Birds flying high. I don't know how they feel. People outside.

0: Embracing justice, peace, and togetherness. The Global View on Q. Networking Dominica with the rest of the world. The experts are in the house. From Dominica, Canada, the Caribbean, the United States, Europe, Asia, and the rest of the world. 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Insights into where the people of Dominica and the Caribbean came from. Understanding our past, embracing our present. Charting the way forward into our future. Together, eliminating poverty. Embracing justice, peace, and togetherness. 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The experts are in the house. From Dominica, Canada, the Caribbean, the United States, Europe, Asia, and the rest of the world. 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
1: 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This is our 27th Global View on Q show for 2026. And we continue to engage with our local, regional, and global Q family listeners and friends of Dominica. I'm Sheridan Gregoire, Mr. G. With me is my co-host, Justice Dr. Irving Andre, social scientist Simeon Joseph, former UN Ambassador Crispin Gregoire, and businessman Anderson Jolly. Good evening to all of you gentle people. Well, last week on this show, we said elections have consequences. We just had a very consequential by-election in the Rosenhof constituency. So tonight we discuss this topic. Was Dominica's democracy on trial with the Rosenhof by-election? What was at stake? Should Dominicans be worried or hopeful for the upcoming, the next general election? So here are some talking points or questions that you like. This election is the first under the new electoral laws passed in March of 2025. So how did the electoral office manage the Rosenhof by-election? Are the things highlighted by the CCJ a continuing feature of electoral governance in Dominica? Is the Electoral Commission demonstrating that it has the capacity to manage a general election, given the chaos with voter reconfirmation and new registration? Is the extension of 3 months for reconfirmation now critically important? What are the key lessons we have learned from the by-election? What was the turnout in the by-election? Could the opposition have done more to bring more souls to the polls? Were there reports of irregularities? Were the votes properly counted? Were there spoiled ballots? Well, isn't it curious that people who went through the trouble to get reconfirmed allegedly may not have voted? What message do the results of the Rozanov by-election send? How healthy is our democracy in Dominica? And what is our role in fighting for the future of Dominica after Monday's Rozanov by-election experience? Was the refusal to implement campaign finance reform and the failure to restructure the Electoral Commission and the amendments made to the residence requirements in the law, were all these intended to translate into machinations and manipulation of the electoral process? Was the addition of new polling districts last minute approved by the Electoral Commission and gazetted if the law so requires? We look forward to the contributions of Justice Dr. Irving Andre, social scientist Simeon Joseph, former UN Ambassador Crispin Gregoire, and businessman Anderson Jolly to this topic. Was Dominica's democracy on trial with the Rozanov by-election? What was at stake? Should Dominicans be worried or hopeful for the next general election? So as usual, we invite you or Q family and friends of Dominica to help us give our usual huge shout out and big thank you to our farmers, to our healthcare providers, to our frontline workers, for police and fire officers, the teachers, doctors, nurses, public, private sector patriots, and friends of Dominica at home and abroad. We welcome each and every Dominican and friend of Dominica to the Global View on Q. We embrace you wherever you are, in every nook and cranny, in every village, in every community at home in Dominica, in the region, and globally. Thank you, Sherwin, for keeping us on the air. Thank you, Lambie, on the console, directing the traffic. We will take your calls. As you know, the people's voice is always a priority on the Global View on Q. So I go now to Justice Dr. Irving Andre for his first comments on this topic. Right? Was Dominica's democracy on trial with the Rozanov by election? What was at stake? Should Dominicans be worried or hopeful for the upcoming next general election? Dr. Andre, over to you.
2: Thank you, Mr. G. Good evening to the esteemed panelists. Good evening to those who are listening, Lambie and Sherwin. Good evening to all those who are listening and all Dominicans, quite frankly. You posed a number of questions, and insofar as democracy is concerned, it is clear that, in my view, that democracy was in trial. And another thing which is clear, Dominica or democracy will not in the foreseeable future make a triumphant entrance onto the stage of the land of the living like Lazarus. Or every intention or every indication is that democracy, quite frankly, is receiving life water and may not, quite frankly, survive. And this last by-election shows that in spades. If you look like at the whole process in which the by-elections unraveled, look at the one-year suspension of confirmation, something which was not compensated at all by the political directorate or by the Electoral Commission. Look at the first cynical electors list which was published with no addresses on it. When it was questioned, the commission or the chief elections officer said it was a mistake. I'm sorry, a mistake? Something as basic as that? No, it was by design. And it was only changed after it was challenged. Remember, for example, the last minute, the amendments, or 2025 electoral laws amendments, which essentially denied the opposition a chance to question or raise objections to those names that appeared on the list. And if the anecdotal evidence is true, there were persons who were registered to empty lots in Goodwill. There were persons who were registered to derelict houses. There were persons who gave their addresses at locations where no one was known to live or they were not learned to live at that occasion. There were instances of duplications of names. And yet, the legislation prevented, by given the 11th hour when it was actually made or brought to the attention of the opposition, and the writ was issued a few hours afterwards, they effectively were denied a legitimate opportunity to question them. So every indication is that the constellation of cynical actions by the Electoral Commission essentially undermine democracy as we know it. It essentially, in my view, violated the constitutional guarantee of the rule of law, the constitutional guarantee with respect to the primacy of democracy in our island state. And it seems to me that much of what transpired over the last year, quite frankly, will not pass constitutional muster if it's challenged. But not only that, on the election day, there were many complaints about things that transpired. There were indicators that some of the henchmen of the electorate, of the political directorate, were handing out monies to persons who voted. There was some indication that persons who voted were obliged to show or to show proof to certain persons waiting in the wings that they had in fact voted. What about the 11th hour opening of one or two electoral polls? I heard Simeon gave a very precise and accurate, in my view, indication as to the significance of that 11th hour opening and how it violated the most recent enactment by the political directorate. When you add all these irregularities together, what you had was a conspiracy to abort democracy as we know it and to ensure a certain type of result. That conclusion, in my view, however, doesn't exonerate the opposition, in my view, because there will be questions asked: were they sufficiently prepared? Did they not anticipate the steps which would be taken by the electoral directorate to steal the election? What steps or what measures did they take to neutralize some of these measures? Because after all, past is prologue. After all, this was not a new rodeo. After all, the force had signaled their intention by words and by deed that they will seek to prevail at any and at every cost. So the fact that the political directory influenced the Electoral Commission in terms of carrying its nefarious activities should have come as no surprise. And I think there has to be a lot of soul searching, the opposition, the political directory has no soul searching to do, because if there was any souls, they would not have resorted to the practices that we saw demonstrated in spades. But having said all that, I have to commend Danny and his team. A number of persons helped Danny on the ground. There are a number of persons who assisted him. And he certainly fought a very courageous battle, in my view, to prevail. But there's only certain things that he can do. And the fact of the matter is, where in an electoral ecosystem, you have one side who can spend an infinite sum of money, even to a point of giving voters money either on the day off or on the day before they cast their vote, the question is, how can you compete in that type of playing field? It is, it is virtually impossible. That's all I can say. So yes, democracy was in trial. Yes, the process itself was in trial. But thirdly, those who conspired to undermine democracy stand convicted for their actions. And as Shakespeare so famously said, what might prove sweet to the taste will ultimately prove sour indigestion. So this is where we are as we speak. There's still a lot of work to be done. But democracy was on trial because of the results. The results may to some indicate a clear victory, but it does not. If the facts I heard are true, 34% of the electorate participated, of the eligible voters in Roseau North, voted. Now, it is true that historically, I believe not just in Dominica, but elsewhere, the turnout in by-elections, the turnout is lower than the turnout in general elections. That may be true. But the fact of the matter is, 34%, if in fact that is true, participated. So go figure. Second, I'm told, at least based on some statistics I heard, that in the last election, which was contested by the UWP, there were 2,300 votes cast for the party, and this time there was only 900. That is a precipitous drop. So part of the mission of the United Workers Party and other opposition parties is to get some reasons why that is the case. Now, there are some suspects in that type of drop. One, the labyrinthine confirmation process, designed, in my respectful view, for one particular purpose, to frustrate voters who would otherwise be stepping forward to vote for the opposition. There were a number reports of persons who were in possession of an ID card, but who were nevertheless denied an opportunity to vote at a particular poll. There were persons with a valid ID card, from what I'm told, whose names still did not appear on any of the four lists they said that they had. Why is that so? Isn't that something important? To ensure that eligible voters, their names appear on how many lists that you have? Isn't that part of the essential mandate of the Electoral Commission? This is not a matter of someone making a mistake. This is not something, in my respectful view, of someone being just incompetent. This, in my view, is a case of malevolence, deliberate animus, a deliberate action to frustrate the process. This is what it is. No amount of lipstick can beautify that pig. That is to say, that which relates to having free and fair elections in Dominica. The process did not work. And it did not work not because of inadvertence or incompetence. It did not work because of malevolence towards one side, those opposed to the incumbent. And this is where we are at this stage. And that has to raise serious concerns about going into the future. Because past is prologue. What happened in the past will recur. Because it's working for one entity to the detriment of the other or others who seek to oppose. So that there has to be some serious and significant soul searching. Where do we go from here? This result will be very disappointing to many folks. And the opposition has to marshal its forces to give life, to give hope to those who seek a Dominica that we can all be proud of. Mr. G, I'm going to end here because I have to deal with a little matter right now, but I will continue when I get a second turn. So thank you very much.
1: Okay, excellent. Now, let me go over to former Ambassador Crispin Gregoire. Crispin, there's a lot of thought going around the place that that the political directorate, first of all, hijacked the process of electoral reform, took it away from the Electoral Commission. Secondly, that the political directorate hijacked the Electoral Commission itself. And thirdly, there are a lot of questions about the process, electoral process. And then, of course, there's a lot of questions about the competence of the chief elections officer. Your thoughts on all of this as you make your opening comments on the topic here tonight.
3: Yes. Good evening, Mr. G. Good evening, Justice Andre, and my two co-panelists, Simeon Joseph and Anderson Jolly. And I want to shout out to Lambie and Sherwin. Mr. G, for me, yesterday's election was sort of the culmination of a long process that started 15 years ago, where the opposition forces, political and civil society, advocating and agitating for a fairer process you know, electoral affairs. And that has a long history because it goes back even earlier to maybe 2009 when Electoral Observer Missions established that Dominica had some serious problems with its electoral processes. And then after a long struggle, fraught by many, many challenges, I mean, police, armed police, using tear gas, and then what we saw was that the prime minister took over the electoral process and decided that it was his, he had in his power to give the Dominican people electoral reform. Well, what we saw, finally, he under a lot of pressure, both from the international community and from the advocates for electoral reform, he yielded and appointed Sir Denis Byron. And that, to me, was the first overreach, because it was not his remit to appoint anybody having to do with commissioners, except for those that he appoints as leader of the Dominican Labour Party on the commission. But to appoint Sir Denis Byron as a sole commissioner, I felt that was great overreach. But people accepted that, and they tried to cooperate, both the opposition and his party. They cooperated with Denis Byron, and he came up with a report. And once that report was handed in, we know what happened. He didn't like the totality of the report, so he picked and chose from that report. And one of the great things that happened in that process is, to me, the most consequential issues in the electoral reform to deal with the deficiencies are two things, and I want to make reference to the recent editorial in the Sun newspaper about this electoral reform in Dominica, and I urge people to read that editorial in the Sun newspaper, and it points out it makes these two points, which I think are very important for us to understand where we going tonight. He said that there were two larger truths that remained stubbornly overlooked in the electoral reform, and that is what the campaigners have been pushing and still are pushing for: campaign finance reform. That's one. And secondly, the genuine independence of the Electoral Commission. Those two things, without that in the electoral reform that was passed in Parliament, it's mainly, for me, just a collection of administrative procedures. That was what has been passed. Now, some people will disagree with me on that, but I sift through all what was passed in the Parliament, and we have the Registration of Electors Act now is almost 100 pages. It's clearly not meant for people, for the average person to read. I mean, I get lost reading it, so, you know. But for me, it's a whole set of procedures which have been, they've tried to fine-tune them. But really, when you sift through it all, it doesn't amount to much. And I would say that, you know, electoral reform is not only a process that is limited to our shores. Electoral reform is a process that includes our commitments to the international community. And one of the things that has happened is that Dominica has signed on to two conventions having to do with political rights and democratic process. One is the United Nations Civil and Political Convention on Civil and Political Rights. And the second one is the Inter-American Charter on Democracy. And I urge people, especially your young people, to Google those two things and go and read them, because it will tell you a lot about what's deficient in our own process, in our own electoral system. And I would say that because of those two conventions that Dominica has signed on to, let us put the electoral reform next to them, those two things. And I don't believe that Dominica scores very high on that. In fact, Dominica is one of the countries that has not implemented reforms that meet international best practice. And this electoral reform that was passed there has a lot of deficiencies going forward. Now, for me, I must applaud the Electoral Reform Coalition campaigners, because they have done a lot of work, and they have been able to push the administration to do some things, but they have not gotten to where they really wanted to get. And until we address the finance issue, and we saw that play out, and the finance issue and the issue of the effectiveness of the Electoral Commission. Now, these two things have their bearing on what happened yesterday in large measure. First, we started with a reconfirmation exercise, which the government chose because they saw it would give them advantage. And they were opposed to what I felt was the more effective approach to a new voters list, and that is a complete re-registration of voters. Because if you did that, we could have done that in 3 months. Dominica doesn't have 50,000 voters. So we could have done that in 3 months, and we would be ready for a general election, and we'd be ready for that by-election that happened yesterday. But we really were not ready for that, because there was all this confusion, and Dr. Andre has mentioned some of them, and I feel I'm not as competent to speak about what happened yesterday, not being in Roseau. But I hope that our panelist Simeon Joseph will speak to more detailed things about some of these deficiencies we saw yesterday play out. But my concern is that the Labour Party is very good at it's believing its own propaganda. And one of the things they have tried to convey that the victory yesterday, the winning of the election by Ms. McDougall, Ashma McDougall, is such a big development. That's no development. The Labour Party, there was no change in the parliament. Ms. McDougall was filling a post for which the Labour Party already had. And what was interesting is that the Prime Minister is saying that, they will get good, the people of Rosenhof will get good representation. Are you telling me then that you're accepting that you give no good representation over the last 5 years? What about your MP, Miriam Blanchard? Was she sleeping the whole time? And you're forgetting that happened, that you've been the steward of Rosenhof for the last 5 years? So these are the things that concern me. They believe their own propaganda, and then they now fall in the same behavior pattern that they've had over the last 15 years, which is to treat and bribe to win. And that clearly is the direction what they have really done in parliament is to institutionalize treating, bribery and treating in Dominica's politics. So what I glean from what happened yesterday is that it'll be very difficult for the opposition to dislodge the ruling party by the ballot. Extremely difficult, because they will not be able to match the money, and they have an electoral commission that remains deadlocked. They cannot make consensus decisions for the best interests of the Dominican people. And consequently, what you're beginning to see is a certain level of apathy on behalf of the electorate. People who just can't be bothered to participate. There's no enthusiasm. Now, specific to the reconfirmation exercise, I have a few concerns. And one of them starts off right from the beginning of the reconfirmation process. All the staff for the reconfirmation exercise are from the Labour Party. I mean, there's no check and balance in these confirmation centers. You know, that's really an affront on democracy right there. How could all the staff be from the ruling party? So they decided who they were going to hire, and they're the ones who are deciding about the whole process of when you get your ID card, whose name appears on the list, who's confirming the names on the list. All of these things are partisan. And the Electoral Commission is a bipartisan creature of the Constitution. In a sense, I feel that the two representatives of the opposition on the commission could have taken a much harder position on that with the chief elections officer, because she's the one who is hiring the staff. And you mean to tell me that none of the staff come from the opposition? I mean, come on. The second real concern has to do with the new voter registration. And I applaud Mr. Nasi for raising that. It's only after he echoed the problem there that the Electoral Commission and the Chief Elections Officer took action. So you can see that, first of all, so many young people and new voters, people who hadn't voted before, had not registered before, were completely out of the process for about a year. So these two things played out in what happened yesterday. Now, if I get a little more specific to what we learned yesterday about in Roseau North, well, Dr. Andre has already talked about the low turnout. 34% is by no means commendable. Now, some people will say, well, you know, in by-elections, it's not so critical. And in this particular case, the by-election was to replace somebody who had resigned in the parliament from the ruling party. So a lot of people didn't really care to participate. But, of course, some people did. But what I found rather interesting, if we look at the two general elections going back, not the 2022 election because the opposition didn't participate, but in the 2014 and 2019 elections, the EWP with Danny Lugé, they got 2,000 votes. And Labour has never been able to get beyond 1,600 votes in those two elections. In 2014, the Labour Party got 1,636 votes. In 2019, they got 1,638 votes. That was Joseph Isaac being their candidate. Julius Timothy was the candidate in 2014. And last evening, Ms. McDougall, she secured 1,506 votes. So that, for all the investment that Labour put into this election, the return is not a good one. You know, and I hope Simeon will talk a little more about that. The UWP, surprisingly, they didn't do that well in this election. I was expecting a higher level turnout, and I don't know what are the factors that contributed to their low number of votes. But the interesting thing is that even they didn't get more than 1,000 votes, their supporters, there was no shift to the Labour Party. So really, in a sense, I think there's a lot of apathy on the part of some of the voters, but they experienced other problems of reconfirmation, frustration if how they get reconfirmed. All of the machinations by the elections office to make it difficult and onerous for voters, you know, is a concern. So for me, yesterday's victory, yes, Ms. McDougall is declared the winner, but it's no big victory in my view. It's overstated. And, what I can say for Ms. McDougall, she's now facing a monumental challenge to represent Rosa North, because people will be knocking at her door for all kinds of help. And I hope she's prepared to face the reality of what she has been thrown into the den, because I know that she's going to have a hard time getting the government to do the things that Rosenhoff needs. Most important is the collection of garbage in Rosenhoff. That must be the first thing that she attends to, because Rosenhoff has some serious problems with that. And the landfill that's there in Rosenhoff, I hope she can get the government to find another place to put the landfill. That is where she has to get her feet wet. And there are many other challenges facing her. So welcome to the club. Now, Mr. G, I wanted to kind of dwell a little bit on some of these irregularities.
1: Do you want to do that now or in your second round?
3: No, I will do that later, but I will listen to what my colleagues say. But this is where I see things. We are at a crossroads, and here's my final opening remark, and that is, I now see the stage set for general election, maybe before the end of the year. That's where I see things going. Thank you.
1: Okay, excellent. Thanks a lot for those remarks, Chris. I want to go over to businessman. I'm saving Simeon for last again. I'm going over to businessman Anderson Jolly. And Andy, you talk to us about, from a business perspective, how you see this whole thing going. And then maybe you can address this question. Is the Electoral Commission demonstrating that it has the capacity to manage a general election, given the chaos and voter reconfirmation and new registration problem? So the question is the extension that is proposed for 3 months for the reconfirmation, is that now of critical importance?
4: Well, it's good to have an invite back to the stage again. And thank you to all the panelists, and want to say good evening to everyone out there. And obviously, you raise a very, very important question. And I first want to say congratulations to Ms. Ashma McDougall for winning. I think that's fair. And I want to say congratulations, of course, to Danny Loguet and the team for doing what they had to do out there. And they obviously, people didn't show up as expected in the numbers that everybody was expecting. Obviously, we've talked about electoral reform several times, and we know for a fact that we're probably not going to get electoral reform that is fair and well-deserved by the Dominican people. Obviously, I like what Crispin said earlier. Mr. Gregoire put some points on the table, and they're well-suited. The problem we have with Dominica has no oversight. So therefore, the same people that are making the rules for themselves. Those same people are making the rules to suit themselves, out to benefit themselves, making sure they can stay in the office. And in any system that you have that, that will not work for anybody at all. So we know that the election will never be called a fair election on the world stage. I will tell you that it would have been nice to see the United Workers Party supporters come out in larger numbers. 34% on any test is a failure. So therefore, it didn't show that people participated as they should have. The electoral reform is a point that we definitely need to look at for the future elections. And a lot of people saw this, and we mentioned this on the last show, if any of the audience was listening, that this may set the stage for a future election to come. And there may be things that we would like to question or fix in the near future coming up. But put all that aside for a minute. I don't think it makes a lot of sense, us complaining. I think what needs to be done right now is, I think Ms. McDougall has won the seat, and I think it's now time to keep all the promises that were made. And it's one thing to say what you're going to do. Rosa Knopf is going to be the envy of the Dominican community. So now we have to see. We need proof. We need proof. So we want to put politics aside for a minute and say, okay, that's fine. You won. Let's see you now go to work. Because there were so many promises made. And I don't blame anybody for trying to believe all those promises, because I don't think the opposition, which is the UWP, made as many promises to people. They were out there, and the simple idea was, if we get in, we're now going to do our best to represent you as a community. And on the other side, you had promises, well, I'm going to get you a new car, and I'm going to get you a this, and I'm going to get you a that, and I'm going to get you a new school, and there was going to be a new playing field and a new this. So now we really have to see these promises come to light. And I really want people to take note now and say, okay, we've had enough. We got it. We know what we have now. Let's get to the part where we go to work and see what production we can do. Let's go and see if we really can keep these promises, if we really can present something to the people of Rosenhoff. And you mentioned that Ms. Blanchard was there. Was she asleep? Well, Ms. Blanchard was one of the most inefficient political representatives that Rosenhoff has ever had. I mean, just to put it plainly, Rosenhoff has been dead for the last probably, I'm just going to say 10 years, if not 15, simply because of poor representation. So we're hoping that in the fact that now there's decent representation, that something can happen. And I think we all have to take note of a lot of things that happened. One of the things that was most disappointing to me, and I think many of you saw it on paper, was the fact that there was an election on the 7th of September, but on the 5th of September, there were documents going out as to where people should vote. I mean, keep in mind, September 7th was kind of the opening of school, everybody back to work on a Monday. It's very hard for people to move around. It probably wasn't the ideal day to have an election, but they did it anyway, and for whatever reason. And, you know, it kind of complicated things for a lot of people, and I don't think the turnout was really what to expect. But it does show that that there's a changing current underneath. And I think the amount of money that was spent, as well as the amount of effort that was put in by the Dominican Labor Party, showed how important that seat was to them. And they are willing to go all out to make sure that they keep their position. I don't think was a fair fight. This was a David or Goliath. One of my biggest concerns with elections, that I raised it last time, and this is a big part of electoral reform, Mr. G, was the fact that we don't have any financial reform. And anytime we don't have financial reform where there are set and defined rules as to the financial spending of any election, I think you will have a situation where there'll always be a David and Goliath. This is not good for a small country. Our rules and our laws are very lax. In fact, the truth is that I have many counterparts all around the Caribbean, and apparently this is being said in many other islands. Dominica is the only island that you can do anything you want and get away with it, because that is what we show to the outside world. It shows that we are very loose and lax in our regulations. Electoral reform has come at a cost to us. We paid a lot of money for it. We got nothing for it. I don't know if it's something that the Dominican people are willing to invest in again. I think we paid somewhere of $800,000 for electoral reform to be written by a special master. The paperwork came back. The prime minister took what he wanted from it, and the rest of it went out the door. So anyway, as of the business of it, I will tell you, I don't see it as progress for our country. I would like to see a fair stage set for our country. And I've even told people that myself. I said, if we can have a fair election in Dominica where everything is on board, on par with the rest of our sister nations, I believe that we can make Dominica a better country. I believe we can start to see population growing again. I can believe that we can see our economy growing again. I believe that we can see the trust in our leaders growing again. But right now, there's no trust. And I think people are doing whatever they can to get by right now. It is, and you know what? I don't blame them. Do what you have to do. But right now, it's time for us to perform. Because you make us a few promises. And as people who live in Roseau North, we would like those promises kept. And that's all I have to say. But I think both teams put together a very decent turnout. And I think we have to see more. But without changing our platform, without changing our regulations, as Mr. G put it out, you may call it electoral reform, I don't care what you call it, we need to put some rules and some guidelines around the games that we're playing. Because these things have consequences later down in life. And people who put money on the line, people who put effort on the line, they're the ones that suffer every time that we do not take the right steps going forward. So with that said, that's my opening remarks for tonight. I'll pass the stage on to Mr. Simeon Joseph. I know he's been anxiously waiting to say a few things. I am not about really talking. I am very result-oriented. To tell you the honest truth, Mr. G, I really don't care who sits in that seat in Parliament. I don't care whether they put you or the next person. I want results. And I think this is what we need to start seeing in Dominica right now. Let's put the talk aside. Let's put okay, you said you could do the job. Guess what, Ms. Ashma McDougall? You have the job. Welcome. Congratulations. Now let us see you perform that job. And if you do not perform, then we will have something to say about you then. So with that, I'll pass it right on back to Ms. G. All right. Thank you.
1: Thank you for those opening remarks, Andy. Now, Simeon, as I said, I was saving you for last, as usual. Now, Andy, in his opening remarks, he spoke about results. But, I mean, what is the track record of results of this political directorate over the past 27 years? Really and truly, if you have to base your expectations on that, what do you expect to get from Ms. McDougall over the next few months? Now, Simeon, you heard my opening remarks. You heard some of the questions I

Chris Finger going on? Okay, well, thank you, Mr. G. And it's good that we're doing this in a very healthy way, reviewing a by-election. And there are many telling stories that we can take away from this by-election. There are many signs, some potent, I would say, potent signs. Some, I would say, ominous. I agree with the other panelists that I think as we look on the horizon, this by-election reveals to us that we don't see brighter days ahead for Dominica, unfortunately. You know, my assessment of the election last night is that I would term it as a horrible election. In many ways, in many aspects, horrible election when one understands what elections are and the implications they have on parliamentary democracy, governance, etc., and the development of a country. And why I say it's a horrible election, I did last night, I if you don't mind me doing that, I went through all the figures, I because I was actually writing down the figures as they were coming in. And I was aghast to see that the only positive from the results of last night's election was an increase in abstention from voting. That's the only increase. All the other elements, as I will go through them, reflected negatives. So one, there was a decline in the number of registered electors, although the list is still bloated. Okay, because I had the opportunity to look at the list on several occasions. I had the opportunity to go to every, almost every street from in Portersville, in Lower Goodwill, in Upper Goodwill. I had the opportunity to look at every name on the list in Goodwill, previous coming to the elections, both the preliminary list and the final list. So I was privy to that and I had my concerns. And I could see that there were some alarming concerns there. There was a decrease in the number of people who voted, as we can see, by over 1,200 people, decrease in voting. There was also a decrease in the number of accepted votes by extension because of the decrease in voting. There was the only other positive is there was a decrease in the number of rejected ballots, because we had 86 rejected ballots in 2019 and we had 51 in this last election. And the other things, the turnout, there was a 15.7% decrease in turnout. And the DIP votes were decreased by 150 plus. There was, their votes decreased by 9.2%. The UDLP votes decreased by 53.1%. And the DLP, and the other increase, of course, although it was meager, was a DLP increase on 15.2% of the votes cast. And then of course UWP had the acceptance. So there was a decrease of 53% on the last election. What is striking in all of this is that you have a parliamentary representative who was elected last night with only 20% of the total electorate. So it means therefore that 80% of the registered voters, you could say, are not represented by the current parliamentary representative. And that is a very telling thing. And I think that's why I say it's a horrible election and it's disastrous. But there were many other things that I would like to share before I go on and talk about a little more. And other concerns that as I raise those figures are very telling, in the sense that there are some key takeaways that one can look at as we look at with implications for the electoral office, for the comparison of votes that were cast, and as well for many other areas. A few concerns that one would raise is that in Fokole, when one looked at NO6 and NO1, NO7, the numbers do not correspond from previous years. And we need to go back. I want to encourage people tonight to go back and look at the figures of the last re-election, polling district by polling district. And what was strange is that the corresponding

0: number of voters did not fit the exact stations, if I'm making any sense, between the two elections. Now, I don't know what happened to the boundaries at the time regarding Louisville, Tarry Spit, and Mon Daniel in particular. I'd like people to look out for those things. Pay close attention to Louisville, Tarry Spit, and Mon Daniel. We won't have time tonight. Maybe what we need to do, maybe what we should even be doing tonight is going through each polling station bit by bit and comparing them as I have done. Now, there were some key areas of concerns between 2019 and 2026. When we look at the Goodwill Parish Hall, for instance, and I'm coming to that in a while before I go to my main point. When we look at the Goodwill Parish Hall, which normally has a very high turnout of voters catering to the lower Portersville area, the combined decrease of votes for the DLP and the United Workers Party was over 160-something votes, because the total votes cast in 2019 was 431, and the total votes in the parish hall last year were 278. The Alpha Center, again, was another major area for concern. The St. Alphonsus Preschool was the area which had the closest difference in voters in the last election. I will not deal yet with the Goodwill Primary School because there was something very fishy which I want to point out to. But the places like the Fokole Community Center, there was a massive decline. When you think of Fokole Community, which has always been a stronghold for any winning candidate in the election, going all the way back to Patrick John and Babs Dyer and anybody that I can remember, there was more than a 50% decline of votes, and that is a stronghold of the United Workers Party. So the question is, how can one justify that more than 50% of the voters in a stronghold of a contesting party did not contest the election? And then, of course, we have to look at other areas. Now, while one can say that the UWP losses are broad-based and not concentrated in one area, because it was across the border. And when you look at each polling station, I mean, that's why I say the decline is so remarkable, right? The United Workers Party lost in every single division that existed in both years. But most severely, and I'm calling it out tonight because I want investigation into these polling stations. I'm calling them out. NO5, a decline of 566 votes. And NO6 in Fokole, a decline of 304 votes. Okay? Now, NO5, although there was a decline, saw the steepest overall collapse in turnout. Both parties together dropped from a total of 1,010 votes. So there was an 87% fallout of voters in NO5. Now that is far more dramatic than the constituency-wide turnout drop. And that suggests that something specific happened there. I don't know if it's station consolidation, because you know at the last minute there were voting stations that were shifting. I don't know if the boundaries were changed or there was a genuine low turnout. I'm raising those issues tonight because we have to challenge the electoral division and the electoral commission. Something may have happened behind the scenes because these dramatic changes don't just take place like that. And then, last but not least, Tarry Spit. And I'll come to that in a while, is the single largest vote source for the 2026 count. Tarry Spit has less people than Portersville. Tarry Spit has less people than Fokole. But yet Tarry Spit has the single largest vote source in the 2026 of 557 votes, with the DLP winning over 300 plus votes. With no, based on the NO9 Tarry Spit, There's no 2019 to compare with that. And that was one of the new polling stations that were created. So in a new polling station, in a largely less populated area than other places, it had the largest turnout in a new polling station. Yet people with regular polling stations, where they knew where they had to vote, there was a decrease in turnout. And so I think this is worth checking in this area. And as I said, I don't know if it was a fold from other constituencies or newly registered. Now, I'll come to that in a while. I'll come to that in a while because it is linked to the additional polling stations that I think. Because most of the people who voted in the new polling station came from Tarishpeet. Now, let me begin to open up a can of worms. If at all, there were movements of registered voters, and I'll come to some things in a while. You could not have registered them in Goodwill because there would be houses and addresses. So you would have 2 Franklin Lane or 14 Monroe Street. So you couldn't pad it. You couldn't do it in Lower Goodwill because Greens Lane and Solomon Lane and Winston Lane and Murphy's Lane and all those places, the houses have numbers. You couldn't do it in Solomon Lane or Greens Lane or Scotland Lane or Elliott Avenue or Porter Street because these houses have numbers. You couldn't do it in Upper Goodwill because these houses have numbers. You couldn't do it in Mondaniel because we know people there would know who has on their property. You couldn't so much do it in Fokoli because it's a better structure. So one can assume that all the new voters were dumped in Tarishpeet because there's no address, there's no house number, and they could not have been identified on the list. So when Mr. Luge perhaps would have gotten that final list and double-check registration to addresses, he would be able to do it in Goodwill, in Portersville, in Center Roma, in Mondaniel, in Lower Goodwill, but it would be impossible to have been done in Tarishpeet. And that is where the largest number of new electors, and that is why, and therefore they were then voted in the new lately added polling station. That raises a certain level of suspicion. So that is what we have to look at. And the figures are there. Mr. G, I could maybe send them for you. I have broken down each polling station, compared them to see the shifts and to see the increase. And that's a legitimate question that must be raised. Because you see, if we're talking about the election tonight, and if we're talking about past the election, we have to ask ourselves certain questions as we look at the Rozenhof by-election, because we have to understand who we're playing with. The question we have to ask in all of this, were the people in Rozenhof able to freely elect the candidate of their choice last night? Were the legal frameworks that support voters' rights properly implemented? Can we say that we have no integrity concerns about the election? Can we say that there was fairness in the voters' lists? Can we say that the public has gained confidence in the process? What about the perception of electoral neutrality? Can we say that, okay, that the mechanisms, the oversight mechanisms that were supposed to have been existed, were they enforced? When we hear of all this, and I'll come to that in a while. Can we really say that there were no illegal registrations, there was no duplicate voting, and there was no disenfranchisement of legitimate voters? I'll come to that in a while. Or, as I try to allude to, there was no manipulation in the voters' lists. So what did that mean for Rozenhof last night? What did that mean for Rozenhof last night? Can we say that based on the election last night, we had valid, documented evidence that the election was free and fair? meaning that did the Electoral Commission act promptly on the reported irregularities? Meaning, can we say that the voters list on polling day was properly cleaned out? Can we say that there was enough vigilance as to what happened? And can we also say that hope was restored in the voting process? Can we also say that what we heard, that the by-election last night saw a rejection of the politics of crumbs and panic promises, because a lot of people paid attention to the promises that were made last night? Can we say that? Can we say that there was no integrity over handouts? And we need to ask those questions. Can we say that the desperation of poverty was not taken advantage of last night? Because we know gutter, we know tarish pit, we know Fokole. Can we say that the desperation of poverty was not taken care of last night? Can we say that last minute promises did not influence voters last night? So the question we have to ask, is the fear of losing crumbs still working? Is open bribery still part of the perspective? And what about economic dependence? Fear of losing jobs and contracts, what part did that play in the last election last night? Now, Mr. Gregoire, bear with me a little while. One of the things I would think that when we look at the voting trends last night, I think it's very frightening, although it was a by-election, that there still seems to have been a certain level of apathy. Because you see, Goodwill is a very large constituency. Goodwill is a trailblazer in politics. And are we desperate for saying that the people of the Rosal North constituency are so unconcerned about what's happening in Dominica today that they did not come out to vote? This is the constituency with perhaps the most professionals, the most influential people, the people perhaps who are more financially secure and stable by and large. Upper Goodwill, Center Roma, Mount Daniel, Lower Goodwill, Portersville, a place with so many businesses. And so apathy is a concern, because the question we have to ask is, why was there such a low turnout from people who could go out and make a political statement for the rest of Dominica? Now, this is a reflection of Dominica and how we take our future seriously. I think we have to think. I think when one looks at a number of other areas which I want to draw on today, and I have highlighted 10 areas of the irregularity in Rosal North last night. Bear with me. The first irregularity I saw was the creation of an additional polling district. And it appears that the procedure in Section 4 of the Registration of Electors Act was not followed. The second irregularity that I learned from yesterday is that there was last-minute approval of applications for registration. Now, it is a fact that there was a large-scale approval of applications on the Friday before the announcement of the by-election. Now, this could have resulted in persons who did not qualify being registered. Because last minute rush, you don't have the due process of checking. I'm going to pay attention just now. Remember to what the chief election officer said regarding Ian Pinard. I'll touch on that just now. And so we know that two cases were highlighted on social media involving persons registered in Portersville. That was mentioned. So the question we have to ask is, if there were two cases in Portersville, could there have been more cases like this within the constituency? We also saw, very troublingly, an amendment of the registered address of at least one elector after the issuance of the writ. And that's a fact. Now, this is contrary to Section 24.1 of the Registration of Electors Act, because we know at least one person, and I'll call the initials, EFG, was registered on 14 Elliott Avenue on the first list published on the 7th of August, 2026. Now, that list appears to have been revised and published on the same date per the office website, because you can see it on the office website. However, that same document itself shows the printed date as 24th August, 2026. And on that list, the same voter's address is 10 Elliott Avenue. Can you imagine that? So the question again is, could there have been more cases like this within the constituency? There's another irregularity that must be brought to the fore tonight, and that is the publication of the registration from the date of the revised supplementary list to the date of the writ. Now, this was published on the office's website on the 24th of August, 2026. The printed date in the PDF document is the 22nd of August, 2026. This was long after the writ was issued and contrary to Section 24(2) of the Registration of Electors Act. I will cite another irregularity, as I mentioned, last minute addition of polling station N09. Now, I want to say that this may have been contrary to the Regulation 12 of the House of Assembly Electors Regulations. And in that, the grant of poll was published by the Chief Elections Officer on the 21st of August, 2026, at which time it ought to have been known that the extra station was needed. Further, would this addition have warranted an amendment of the notice of grant of poll instead of social media and other forms of notification? That's contrary to the law. Now, when you went to the parish hall, there were no separate lines in polling district N01 at the Goodwill Parish Hall. That location had four polling stations, but persons were all crowded together, no lines. This could have frustrated voters. And note that the usual practice is to separate voters by surname with separate lines for each group of surnames. That was not done. We also have to look at another irregularity where the agents for Danny Lugay were not supplied with the electors' lists. Now, this would have hindered the agents from performing their duties. In particular, they would not have been able to raise objections to electors and require specific oaths. And we know that at the Red Cross and a few other polling agents, there was no agents for Danny Lugay there because they had to wait on the list in the morning. So voting started without the voting agents for Danny Lugay present. So God knows what could have happened between the commencement of the voting and the thing. And who knows, at one of the voting stations, there was a certain lady as a registering officer who was one of the major couriers for people coming in to vote for the Labour Party, involved in sourcing voters to buy tickets for them to come down to vote in the 2019 election. That is the thing. Now, again, we have to look at the introduction of ID requirements during the budget debate. Let us look at that. And I told the opposition then that they should find an injunction in the election, because you have to ask yourself, the budget debate went on, the budget was tabled, there was a budget debate. The Prime Minister, for the first time in the history of Dominica, did not participate in the budget debate. He was absent throughout the entire period of the budget debate. And he came after the budget was passed, went into the House of Assembly, and introduced at that time, spoke. And it was after the budget debate that they introduced new ID requirements for voting. Were the parliamentarians properly notified about that before? No, there was no debate, because it was done on the Friday in the closing hours, and on the Sunday, the Prime Minister called election. when the House could have been resumed on Monday to debate that amendment. So there was practically no chance to talk about those kind of things there. Now, people talk about the use of Social Security card plus birth certificate as ID. That was to frustrate workers, and that's on the reality, because I'll tell you why. That's redundant, because the Social Security number includes the date of birth. If your Social Security card includes your date of birth, why do you need a birth paper again to prove your date of birth? And this could have disenfranchised a number of persons. That is an irregularity. And then the last thing is requiring a machine-readable passport for ID, as we heard the chief elections officer said. So the question we have to ask is, an unexpired non-machine-readable passport not valid for voting as opposed to travel? And so the law speaks of a valid passport, not a machine-readable passport. A valid passport. What makes a passport valid? And so perhaps it needed to have been more specific. And in addition, the chief education officer is on record indicating that only the machine readable passports would be accepted.
1: The chief elections officer.
0: Yeah. Machine readable passport. Now, one of the things I found fishy from the very beginning is that that press conference, and our press needs to educate themselves a little more. And I was waiting for election day to see about that. Because in the process of approving people on the list, there is something called the approval queue. And if you remember, the chief election officer said that she herself dealt with the Ian Pinnat registration. You remember that? Now, how does the approval queue, where you have to check it before it is done, before it goes on the list? So wasn't the name of Ian Pinnat checked on the list before it was approved for her to go back in and have, who approves it? So did she undo something she herself approved? And these are serious questions we have to look at. How did his name end up on the list if you have an approval queue? One of the major concerns of this election is it seems to have an electoral commission that starts the election competition at the commission level. We have to think about that. We have to think of the police force and their collusion with immigration. Because I was told, and I was reliably informed, that one of the, in the electoral office, they wanted to verify the presence of Dominica, of a person in Dominica before the election and for the past 5 years. And the police, senior police officer, who was supposed to verify that, got very angry when the personnel at the Electoral Commission wanted to verify, just by word of mouth, whether that person was in fact living in Dominica 3 months before or had not been. All they said, yes, they've been going in and out. And they got very annoyed, when the person in the electoral office insisted that they wanted documented proof that that person was going, and that is when to check residents. So there are serious questions of the independence of the commission. I want to end here tonight because, as I said, when we look at the election in Roseau North, it's not good for democracy. And people do not understand that election is about participation, which reinforces democracy. And contrary to many people who think that the elected representative for goodwill can deliver anything, I doubt it. I tell you what is going to happen. And Mr. Gregor might agree with me. Andy may not, because he's more for private sector person. This is what I see going to happen. I agree with many that elections is on the horizon. But you know what's going to happen? Many promises have been made in Roseau North. And what's going to happen? They're going to pull out two of the most significant promises that were made for people to see that they are doing something. And to say, yes, the delivery has started. Whatever the matter, Ashima will deliver. So between now and very soon, in the not too distant future, I can foresee a little tarish is going to throw down purporting to build a basketball court. A little cement is going to go down purporting to fix a road. Bits and pieces, a little tupatuism is going to start. And what's going to happen again? All the new candidates that they want to select, maybe in Pebush, for instance, or here or there, you know what they're going to do? They're going to call them. They're going to select them. And they're going to start throwing a little sand and a little tarnish to fool the people into thinking, that the candidates have begun working, only to fool them before what I consider would be a general election soon. But the question we really have to ask is, the term of office of this government is almost over. They don't have much time again. There's Creole Festival, and there's not much time. Can somebody tell me what can any parliamentary representative do between now and the calling of an election, which may be in mid-November or early December? Because we know that the chief architect of the political realm of Dominica loves to be guided by nuances and CNCs. That's why every election in Dominica has to be before Christmas or during Lent. That's why the election yesterday had to be on Labor Day in New York. So we might let's not be too far removed from the nuances, but most particularly the CNCs that influence the decision-making process of this current leadership. So it's going to be very soon. And so the question we have to ask is, who do they think they're fooling to tell anybody that within a space of 2 months, any significant development or improvement can take place in the lives of anyone? And this is many of the questions, these are some of the observations that Rosenhoff proves today. I think, one, in summary, before I end, it's a serious test to our democratic process. I think it was a miserable display of the electoral process. I think it was also a very questioning reality regarding a major constituency in Dominica, which is loaded for population with right thinking. So many teachers, policemen, principals of schools, medical doctors, businessmen who did not see it fit to participate in an electoral process to demonstrate how they feel about the direction that a country is going. The majority of workers for any business in Dominica, restaurant, pharmacy, supermarket, come from the Rosenhoff constituency, be it Fokole, Stockfarm, Tarish Pit, wherever. Oh, I forgot to say, by the way, just imagine that. The people from Yampis, there was a new polling station established at the State College. The people from Yampis were moved to Goodwill School to vote, so they had to pass the college straight and go all the way to Goodwill School to vote, while they moved people from Gota Tarish Pit up to Dominica State College. And that is where we know money was being distributed. We saw it on the camera. So while, of course, the democratic process is there, the voting process has begun, I think I want to end tonight and fairly say that I commend both Miss McDougall and Danny for running a very clean campaign. Clean in the sense that there was no mepwi, there was no derogatory remarks. But as for transactional politics, there's much to be desired from that. And I'm very disappointed that there was so much transactional politics in during this last election. Other than that, I think, again, I want to compliment them for having a debate, very civil debate, something that Dominicans have never seen for a while. And I think this is opening up the door to maybe perhaps a new kind of politics in Dominica. But there are many questions to be raised about the Rosenhoff by-election. I think I have cited areas tonight where I would encourage the opposition for the sake of democracy to take it on board. I would even go as far as saying on radio tonight that perhaps some private legal document needs to reach to the person of the chief elections officer. Not as chief elections officer, but as the person. And I think that is what more civic-minded Dominicans need to do with public servants who are abusing their position and their power. They need to be, people have to take up challenging them legally, personally, so that they can know they stand to lose personally if they continue to abuse the office that have been entrusted to them under the cover of the protection of government and state. I think more people need to do that. Because I think by and large, the incompetence of the chief elections officer was on full display. I'll come to that later. I have many examples. She was very confusing to the public. I think she colluded with the authorities that be to ensure that voters were frustrated. And the evidence is there. Too many last minute decisions, too many changes, too many denies. And I understood, by the way, that the chief campaign person for the Dominican Labour Party received their voters' list since the Thursday. And if you connect the dots, if you collect your voters' list the Thursday, and you realize that you don't have the opportunity to manipulate the election as you did, that gives you enough time to go back and gerrymander the constituency, create new polling stations so that you can manipulate the voting process and towards your benefit. I'm putting all of that there tonight, and this is my hypothesis.
1: Thanks a lot for these brilliant opening remarks there, Simeon. I'm going to go over to Lambie to ask him to give out the numbers so some of our listeners can participate in this conversation. But I want to just put Dr. Irving Andre on alert that when we come back from the calls, I would want to ask him to address these concerns, these irregularities that Simeon so aptly outlined, and what it is that he would recommend, what sort of legal grounds would there be to take up some of those irregularities? What would the opposition be inclined to do? You know, what it is that they maybe could do to challenge some of the results of this, well, challenge maybe the entire election based on all of these irregularities that Simeon has mentioned. So, Lambie, please give out the numbers so we can see if your listeners want to make a couple of calls.
2: 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Those are all local numbers. The international or the overseas number is as follows: 305-432-9624. Again, let me repeat those numbers: 449-3095, 449-3096, 449-3097, 616-4257, 305-432-9624. And we already have a caller on the line. Caller, please go ahead.
3: Yes, good evening.
1: Hello? Yes, go right ahead.
3: Yeah. Are you hearing me?
1: Yes, we're hearing you. Please go right ahead.
3: Yes. I just wanted to make some points as it relates to Dominica's election in general. Because what we see happening here at this Rosenhof constituency is not news. And over the last 20 years, I've been following the politics of Dominica and realized that there is no way to win because we all fold. And that this government, this leader, and his surrogates keep on intimidating voters and using all kinds of tricks and fear, intimidation, arrests, in order to keep people. Right now, you know, when it comes to protesting, people are reluctant to protest, because they will be locked up. And people are overlooking those things. So all of those things have made the opposition very timid and fearful of getting involved in politicking. And so I wanted to say that there is an issue that has died, but I'm raising it up again. It's called residency. And this DLP has made it law that, you know, when we talk about residency, they say, we talking about at the time of registration. But go to any place else in the world. As far as I know, residency means you have to reside in the constituency where you vote at least 90 days or whatever time period. But this government has made it a way that once you register one time, you are a Dominican and you can vote. Residency doesn't matter. That is a big issue for me. I will also add the issue of the CCJ back on July 5th, 2022. The CCJ said there were areas of grave concern and future elections ought not to proceed with these or similar things. I'd like to ask you, the panelists, are there these or similar things? Do they still exist? Are there more? Or what? Is there tricking and bribery, importation of voters? Come on. So with all of this surrounding yesterday's election, what I see is more of the same, and it gets worse. Dominicans, as far as I see it, do not seem to feel that there is any appetite to change our way of doing things. And therefore, this DLP government does keep abusing the people in every way possible. No one gets to talk about the passports and the loss of visa access to those countries. All of the negative things that this government is doing. Except people just fear. They have fear. UWP used to say fear no more. And I want to end by saying, finally, whoever gets in power, they need to allow public servants to be able to be political, to support their party. It cannot be one-sided. Okay? Some of them can put uniforms and attend functions of the DLP, whereas if anybody attempt to go on the other side, they'll be fired or something. So I say, in closing, the overall atmosphere that this government has placed in our electoral process with the government itself, this political party, so involved in the politicking, in the election, which is something that should have been left independent of the Election and Boundaries Commission. It is all run by one man and his team. So that's my contribution. Thank you.
1: Yes, and thank you so much. And I will allow, when Dr. Andre comes on, I will allow him to deal with the tints that were mentioned by the CCJ. But Ram, do you want to take another call?
2: Yes. Caller, please go ahead.
4: Hello, good evening. Good evening, gentlemen.
1: Good evening.
4: This is the Boots on the Ground. I am from Ozunov.
1: Right.
4: And I'm calling also to compliment and to commend the both persons, all three persons that participated in the election. The individuals, I would say, had the level for representation, for representing people. But I, as an individual that live in the area, that is from the area, I find out that the election, this election, was one of the elections that must go down in history. And for the reason I am saying that is, what I learned in politics is politics is like playing a sport game. You need to be fair and you need to play clean. And when you come out win, whoever wins must be a winner that all persons should commend and work with in order that we can move our community and our country forward. That's basically what I learned about politics. But what I see happening in this politics, we got into a stage where politics is buying the election. And the way it is conducted, I think it is very unfair to the genuine people that come out to elect a government or an individual to represent them. I say those things to say that if it's a sport, as we understand, we have FIFA as an example from the head that conduct and control sports in the world. And FIFA would not set any match on without referees. Because whatever the match is, there must be an order, a rule that you have to stick with. And if you listen over the years, some people go to prison, some people lost their job, some people are disqualified even after their win by playing the sport and not playing it according to the rules. I would like our legal people to understand that the politics we are going into or we are into at this time is something that our children is going to take part in. And in Rosenhof, as you can hear, there's a number of people that did not participate in this election for a number of reasons. A lot of the reasons is some of what you hear Simeon explained. And the confusion in the election has people disenfranchised. Because a number of people is saying they don't understand what they're doing with them in terms of the election. I noticed that Fonkole, that's one of the zones that I live in and I monitored, a number of high repute political heads was the flood, the polling section, the polling station, the distance they were, the activity they were involved in. A number of people have photos and photographs of what transpired. The police, I want to say, the police, listen, I say the police. I commend the police. And when the police appear in Fonkole, a number of people got scared. Because what we thought was not what we see. If there was something else in the plan, it was not executed. But I tell you, when the police came, was the only time that the square, the area that people is supposed to vote, the restricted area for people to come independently and vote without anybody watching in their face, anybody calling their name, anybody telling them, look me there, anybody that's saying a signal to them. I think if the referees have to referee that game was a false play on the people of Rosenhof. And I can say it, I can repeat it, this time they did not win an election, they bought an election. And in Fonkole, I would like to know why so many men of the high repute, experienced guy, top people that should be able to let children understand the discipline that should be in an election, so that people can go and exercise their franchise, their right to vote for who they want. I think these men, they show me that they have very low, low, low levels of control. There are men that in the same ranks with them and did not show up. They would not come there. And I commend those men that stay home and did not participate in that type of action. So I would like the legal people to assist the people that it has the cases to bring forward on the problems and disputes and whatever. I would like to see that we can fix something so our children can understand they have the right to go and vote freely, fairly, and at the end of the exercise, whoever wins, everybody get together, work together to develop the community. That is one of the things that I would ask for. And the police, again, I have to say, when the police appear, was the only time some discipline was placed, and that was led to a lot of manipulation and all kind of nonsense take place in our political at the depot, in the polling station in Fonkoli, where we were going to exercise our right to vote someone. So this election, for me, is a purchased election and not an election that was free and fair. So the referees, I would like to know, right, who are the referees to clarify that. Thank you, good night, and do what all you're doing. Bye-bye.
1: Yeah, thanks a lot. Thanks a lot for your contribution here tonight. Lambie, you want to take it?
2: Yes, caller, please go ahead.
5: Yes, good evening, Lambie.
2: Good evening, sir.
1: Good evening.
5: Good evening to Mr. G and the entire panel.
1: Yes, good evening.
5: Mr. G, saying, I do not know where I'm at now, because the same when I'm listening to the program, I'm making a call. And from the time Mr. Joseph finished making his contribution, I try and call it. But I listened to Mr. Joseph, and he vehemently spoke about the manipulation that took place in the by-election. Mr. G, will you allow me to go a little further to tell you the manipulation I see coming in the general election, if it have to happen in the next 2 months or 3 months or very soon? Can I tell you something about it?
1: Yeah, go ahead.
5: Yeah, Mr. G, there's a manipulation coming in the name of a job fair. And I am willing to pay hundreds of dollars on your radio station to tell Dominicans what I'm seeing coming. Mr. J, there is a man who passed away in Antigua. This man is a hardback laborer. The supermarket, the people from the supermarket that was there in Dominica doing the job fair, that's his supermarket. He got hotels in Antigua. Mr. G, what I see coming is this. Most of the young people who are not working under the NEP program are people who do not support the Labour Party. And so the government, the Labour Party rather, know without any shadow of a doubt that once the election is announced, that these young people will vote against them. So what they are trying to do is to divert these young people, ship them out to other islands, Barbados, Antigua, and as soon as they get it happen, they will announce the election, and these young people will not get an opportunity to vote against them to get them out of office. So we have to open our eyes on this well and educate our people, educate the young people. I know they are hurting. We all know they need jobs, but let's speak to them in a manner where they can understand, and so we can tell them that there is hope. Take a little college. Thank you, Mr. G, for the opportunity.
1: Yes, and thanks a lot for your contribution. Alambi, you want to take another call? All right, so if a call comes in, you'll just make us a sign that we'll come back to you. But Dr. Andre, you heard some of... Alambi, you want to take a call now?
2: Yes. Caller, please go ahead.
6: Yeah, gentlemen, just give me less than 2 minutes. Just quickly, I want to commend you all highly for all your patriotism and relentlessness, so to speak. I just want to commend you all, but I want to piggyback quickly on the ramification of those who think they have a license to violate the people of Dominica and the way they just flout the laws of the country as well. So when Mr. Joseph talk about a private, not a thing on the commissioner, the chief electoral officer, but a personal thing to send a letter, send a lawyer paper, take her before the court, because the violation was much too blatant and ruthless for somebody to think that it was an error in judgment or inexperience. That is, it doesn't count. So the whole discrepancies and the whole inadequacies and inconsistencies in the whole process, you could clearly see it was meant to bring about the end result, which they were still disappointed because they thought they could have just come with a landslide, and based on principle, the people stood up, and I'm saying all that kind of gangster and terrorists and criminality in politics. If we cannot seek some international intervention, Mr. Joseph spoke about an injunction. I did not think anybody listened to him. Some people can be quite sensitive and selective in who they listen to, or maybe out of fear. This is war against your country, domestic and foreign enemies. And I can't see fear. No, fear is not a factor when I'm defending my homeland. Where do they teach, still teach civics in school? Huh? You talking about being patriotic, being nationalistic, or you doesn't understand what it is to lose a country? I'm seeing it all over the world. In that place, the Palestine, I'm seeing the Palestinians losing their land, and it is being raised off the ground. And Lebanon, and the whole world, just pure madness. So what, we're going to accommodate and facilitate these criminals to just say, Tibet, Tibet, Tibet, Nanai, just like the Chinese say, Tibet. Blessings. Thanks for the time.
1: Yeah, thanks a lot for your contribution here tonight. Lambie, you're taking another call?
2: Caller, please go ahead.
7: Hello, hi. Good evening.
1: Good evening.
7: A couple of things.
1: You have a radio playing in the background. You should turn it off.
7: Yeah, I turn it off.
1: Okay.
7: Yes. A couple of things. First of all, I want to commend Simeon for what he spoke on. He raised a number of issues which are troubling to me, which if true, I think can be dealt with under Section 103 of the Constitution. It brings me to a certain point. I think a lot of people forget. A lot of people seem to think that voting is a legal right. It is not. Voting is a constitutional right. So even though the act is an act of parliament, it is constitutional in its function. But that said, there are a couple of things I want to mention. On the comparison between the votes of the last election and this by-election, I think the ambassador had made the point that you can't really compare a general election to a by-election. So maybe it would be better if you could come, and by-election are not a common thing in Dominica. The last one we had, I think, was in Grand Bay. So in terms of turnout, maybe it's the best to look at the comparison between Grand Bay and Rosa North. But the point which I haven't heard anyone mention, which is one that I think is intriguing to me, is the fact that this by-election was held to replace the MP for Rosa North, who was elected in 2022. That election, Mr. Mbuge did not participate in it as part of the UWP contingent. So, and as far as I understand from observing, the UWP never gave the people of Rosa North a really good explanation as to why they didn't participate in that election. They didn't participate. So I've been wondering, and I have to commend Danny for the election for the campaign that he ran, but he didn't participate in that election, and I don't think that his party explained to the people why they didn't participate. So you couldn't blame the people for subconsciously viewing that as abandonment. And if you abandon us, then why would you want to come and want to complete the tenure of the person who replaced you because you didn't run in the election? Now, those things would not be explicitly stated, but we know how human minds work, the way people think, because that was a concern to me. If you do not participate in an election, it's because something serious happened, and if something serious happened, then you don't just leave it alone. Why didn't you take it to court? Because it is not a violation of law, it's a violation of the Constitution. And you have an obligation, if you are not participating in elections,

0: the reform process, he said, which were not up to par. But then he made this remarkable statement. He said, but we allowed it to go on. I think that may be our problem. If our constitution is violated, how can we just let it go on? If we just let it go on, then we obviously lose the right to complain when things go wrong, because we let it go on. We can't pick and choose at which aspects of our constitution are going to make us stand up and say it shouldn't be. And I was struck when you made that statement. And it's obvious there are a lot of things that are violating the constitution, which we allow to go on. Is it because we think that they don't really affect us at the moment? Do we have no principles? Are we unprincipled regarding our constitution? Do we only speak when we think it's really serious? Every aspect of our constitution is serious. And so if we are people who will let things pass because, for whatever reason, we think we should have let it pass, maybe we give up the right to complain when other things go wrong. Thank you
1: so much, Olam, for those remarks. Lam, you'll take one.
2: Yes, let's take one more call. Good evening, caller. Are you still there?
3: Good evening, gentlemen.
2: Go right ahead.
3: I don't understand this country right now, because Tommy can't seem to do like playing dumb and do like they're not seeing what's going on in our country. There's an evil force. There's a force where life have been sacrificing to get this hyenas and them remain in office. Dominica is not normal. And if we have to win an election in Dominica by ballot, by voting, it will never happen as long as these animals, these hyenas and them, they're in office. We have to stand up. We have to lock down that country. We have to decide enough is enough. Everybody, when the man makes you hungry, he come and he feed you. You will take the food. The man is playing his card properly and in the best way in all. The man is using the psychology on Dominicans. After he make coffee, or make Dominicans poor, then he come and pretend that he's the savior of the country. And his card is working. His game is working. And we just sit in there and talk and talk and talk. That doesn't change nothing. This man, why are we talking? This man is planning. We need to close down that country. And unless we don't do that, we will not win by vote. We will not win by ballot. If all you think is a level playing field is that there, it's not there. Why the voters ID don't have the address where you for money? It don't have nothing, just a number they're telling you have to use. No address, no Dominica, no Clinton, no Walkway, no nothing on the voters ID. Just a name, just a number. The man is playing his game so smooth and so neat that you are not seeing what's happening. Talk not going to change anything in Dominica. We need to hit the street, and we need to hit it now. Not tomorrow, not later. Enough is enough in Dominica. And just a second, what we will go on the front line, but just a second, we'll tell me and just hide and pretend that they're in the game and they're not in the game. There's some of us that are not afraid to go out there. We need people, Dominicans, that seems like they don't want this one in office. We need to lock down that country. We need to go out there and stand up and say enough is enough. Put our boots on the ground. Enough is enough in Dominica. We need to take Dominica now, else we will regret. Our children, our grandchildren will not have a future in this country anymore. Thank you, gentlemen.
1: And thank you so much. Your remarks, Elam. Do you want to take another call?
2: Many calls coming, Mr. G, and if we continue that way.
1: Let's take this last call.
2: Good evening, caller.
4: Yes, Lambi, I call again. I'm just going to say something quickly because I listen to the constitutional lawyer, and I want Dr. Thompson Fontaine and all Dominicans to know what he was actually saying is he was saying to us in a very, very wise way, go to court. So whatever irregularity that took place in the by-election, do not let it slide. That's what he said. Thank you.
2: Okay.
4: Thank you.
1: Thanks a lot for that. All right, let's go to Dr. Andre. Dr. Andre, you know, almost every caller, and plus Simeon and Andy and Crispin, talked about these irregularities. And, you know, we recall that the CCJ talked about the tins, you know, elections. Do you think there is grounding in some of what was mentioned? I imagine hard evidence would have to be brought before the court. But do you think there's grounds to take up the file injunctions or to take up these matters legally?
5: Well, I think there are things that should be challenged, quite frankly. Now, if you look at one case, the case, I think it went to the

0: lot of appeal. Loftus Durand, I think it was an occasion when they were tear gassed, if I recall correctly. No, not that case, not at all. No, a different case, but the CCJ. And there was a concurring decision by a justice from Trinidad called Jumada. I mean, if you read what he said in terms of the Constitution, in terms of the rule of law, in terms of our democratic traditions in the Eastern Caribbean, it is, and other decisions, including all the decisions of the CCJ, I think there's adequate ground and an adequate basis to challenge at least two main components of developments relating to this election. One, the suspension of the confirmation process for a whole year.
1: Of
0: Now, I appreciate, sorry?
1: registration and
0: Registration.
1: conference. Yeah.
0: I get it that historically, at least in other jurisdictions, certainly the one where I am, the turnout in by-elections typically is not as great as in general elections. But the fact of the matter is, you have a very low turnout of 34%. When it comes to constitutional matters, the standard of proof is not what you have in criminal law. It's on a balance of probabilities, which is not a very onerous standard. The fact of the matter, you have a suspension of registration for a whole year, for God's sakes. The fact of the matter that you have a legislation enacted at the 11th hour, which essentially deprived the opposition of challenging or filing objections to a revised electoral list. The fact that you have at the 11th hour a chief elections officer, at least based on the legislation as I understand it, and I think as Simeon set it out earlier today, in terms of what is required with respect to the adding of addition of new polling stations and so on, I think what you have is a Pandora's box of constitutional violations, foundational rights set out in the Constitution relating to the rule of law and relating to the preservation of our democratic traditions. I think it's to be challenged. I think there's evidence, and I was intrigued by the suggestion that one of those new jurisdiction or polling stations was Tarish Pit or whatever it is, and the number of longer persons elected or the number of persons on that list or that station over 500. And the Labour Party getting over three, it would be good to peruse that list to find out just the background of those persons who comprise that list. So there's evidence in my view. But again, let's put it this way. Historically, there has been a certain degree of timidity in terms of challenging electoral things. One, in historically, we haven't fared very well when these things are challenged. But we have a new, it seems to me, there is new hope because there's been a couple of decisions from the High Court that have been in the favor of those seeking to uphold our democratic traditions. I think there's a certain judge who was there for quite a long time, is no longer there. And I think it's fair to say that under her watch, cases were buried, and there was no Lazarus with respect to those cases. They were just buried. They took years. And the fact of the matter is, this downside of challenging these things after the elections is that inevitably, there's two problems. Inevitably, it may appear to many, including persons, well, I don't want to go too far, it may appear moot. So much time has elapsed that it's not necessary. It is not important again. And secondly, historically, some of our courts, some judges, not all, they do have a tradition of supporting the incumbent. And there was a judge who was stationed in Dominica who went on the record to say that, in the presence of many persons, that typically, not all judges, to be fair to you, you can't paint everyone with the same brush, but there are some judges who don't want to rock the proverbial boat. That's the reality. That's the inconvenient truth. So I believe that these things should not go unchallenged. Why? Because if they go unchallenged, it's like putting gas over the fire. It's like telling the folk we can get away with these practices, these odious practices. We can get away with bribery and treaty. We can get away with gerrymandering of the polling stations. We can get away with delay in the registration of electors for a whole year, 365 days. without any compensatory make-up period. And if the evidence is true, is clear, and there's evidence confirming that during that suspension period, there were persons affiliated with the Electoral Directorate who were surreptitiously under the table doing what the suspension was meant to achieve. And the suspension disproportionately affected the opposition as opposed to the political directorate. So I think it's just with the right amount of diligence and digging and the collecting of affidavit evidence, I think these things can and they should be challenged. Thank you.
1: Thanks a lot, Dr. Andre. You know, well, it's now time to really go around the table and take the closing remarks. But Andy, I would like to go to you, but one of the things I'd like you maybe to comment on as you come on is the fact that the Electoral Commission had sort of promised that there would be a three-month extension of the completion of the reconfirmation and registration process if it warranted it. But I mean, to me, all these irregularities that have been mentioned here tonight, all these delays and all this confusion with lists and polling stations and new polling districts developed at the last minute without the approval or the authorization of the Electoral Commission, without being gazetted, I would think that is a reasonable case for extending this confirmation process for another 3 months. What do you say?
2: Well, I definitely would say that we've listened to all the panelists and we've listened to some of the callers in terms of their observation. I would hope that in a few days that maybe we get a statement from the electoral office, because this shows a genuine lack of the ability for them to do their work. And to tell you the honest truth, I probably wouldn't trust anything coming from the electoral office, seeing how they have operated in this by-election. And if the electoral office is to remain as is, if we do get another election, I probably wouldn't expect anything different in the next election, maybe even on a grander scale of things. So the question becomes, the people who are at the electoral office have questions to answer to the Dominican people. Are they going to answer those questions? Are they going to come clean? Are they going to come to the podium and tell us exactly what happened? So I'm hoping that something like that would come to light. And hopefully we as the Dominican public can appreciate it. I'm also hoping that the rest of the world is looking. So therefore, when we have elected officials in Dominica, they see what Dominica is experiencing. And hopefully, and this is one of my hopes, maybe they use us as a bad example for what not to do in their countries going forward. Because we have so many examples, and they're all bad examples. We have nothing really good to show here that we've done right. And again, where does that put Dominica? First place in line or last place in line? The rest of the Caribbean is watching how we run our elections. The rest of the Caribbean is watching how we behave. And our electoral office should have more decency than that. And we were hoping that they did. There wasn't very much that they had to prove. But again, the polling station was very, very last minute. The assignment of the polling station, very, very last minute. I will tell you, that brought no satisfaction. I think the reason why a lot of people didn't even go vote is because they didn't even know where they had to go vote. Because it was alphabetical order and by last name and polling station. And I think it got all confused in the end for a lot of people. So if we have to see more of the same behavior come again in any forward-moving election that we have, I think we're in trouble. The Electoral Commission owes the Dominican people an explanation and possibly an apology for what they have just done in the last few days in the by-election for Rozanov. So that's what I believe. I'm hoping I will see it. Now, don't get me wrong. Simeon doesn't believe dreams can come true. But I think if we have to go forward as a people, we need to see them come to the front of the table first.
1: Thanks a lot, Andy. Now, Christian, in your closing remarks, I mean, Andy did raise the question, can we trust anything coming from the Electoral Commission, Electoral Office at this stage? I think earlier on we did allude to the fact that it appeared that the political directorate had hijacked the electoral reform process, as hijacked the Electoral Commission, and maybe even the Chief Election Officer, the Office of Chief Elections Officer. And so what are your thoughts in making your closing remarks?
0: Yeah, well, I would say that there are a lot of challenges ahead. The fact that the Electoral Commission has become subservient to the executive branch is a real concern. The fact that the Electoral Commission cannot make consensus decisions in the best interest of the Dominican people is a serious concern. I don't know where we go next. A general election is looming. I can only say that the opposition forces need to sit down and analyze this election, that by-election, and come up with a coordinated front, if you will. One that takes into consideration that the UWP by itself is not at this point in time organized well enough to face an election by itself. There needs to be a certain amount of inclusion of other people, whether it's independents, whether other parties. I just feel that there's no point in going to a general election divided, because that is probably the only hope for if you want to bring a new political dispensation in the country. The whole thing, the sad part of it is that the whole electoral process is now enshrined in law and it's rigged. So how do we, the only way we can change that is to win power, to get into parliament, and that doesn't seem to be an option. So given that ballot box approach to change of administrations is seemingly closed, it worries me that we might descend into a situation where people just don't participate, or people decide to get into the streets, and that, you know, could lead to many unforeseen problems. So I think, frankly, we are at a bad place. We've reached a very bad junction, and the ruling party has no concern but to remain in power. And how we deal with that as a people, I don't know, because the polarization is deep. And so, Mr. G, I can't be that encouraging, but I'm pessimistic about where we go. But let me say before I end that I believe for a fair voters list to emerge, we need that extension of that 3 months. We really need that extension to give the people a chance who were kept out. Remember, the new voters, it was almost a year passed and there was no new voters registration. I see young people are largely the new voters, and they've been shut out. And then all of this confusion that happened with whether you could use a birth certificate to reconfirm, we lost time. So we really need that 90 days, that extension to allow a fairer registration process. So that's what I would like to see. And thank you.
1: All right, thanks a lot, Crispin. You know, Simeon, Crispin sort of was wondering, well, where do we go from here? And he sort of was a little pessimistic about things. But I think you, in your opening remarks, you did make some strong recommendations, some very clear recommendations in terms of at least challenging legally some of what has been taking place. And I think that would be a good place to start. And Dr. Andre seemed to think that there's grounds for some legal challenges. Your closing remarks, Simeon? You're muted. You need to unmute your mic.
3: I would tend to go that route with caution, keeping in mind that we have a very fragmented democratic system and an understanding of the branches of democracy, so to speak, the executive, the legislature, and the judiciary. None of those things seem to be going in the favor of any, any healthy democratic future for Dominica. Civil society and the press, which are supposed to be the two watchdogs of democracy, the press is all but sold out, except for Q95, of course. We know that without Q95, and the discourse that takes place on Q95, the media is all but complicit in every breakdown of the democratic process and good governance in Dominica. As a matter of fact, we can say the media in Dominica is in bed with corrupt practices of good governance. The chairman and the manager of DBS was on the streets yesterday not campaigning, but getting out vote for the current Labour Party. He was at almost every polling station. Yesterday, there were quite a few senior public servants. I understood there was a permanent secretary who was going around in Stock Farm and etc. I understood there was another permanent secretary who was stationed for 2 months at the office of the Dominica Labour Party candidate on Federation Drive, facilitating documentation for things. Who was paying her? If she was there for 2 months, how was she being paid? There were many public servants whom I saw. I have photographs. I was aware of senior public servants. And where is the cabinet secretary in all of this to ensure that these people are called to order? So civil society, our trade unions, and everything else is all but decimated. Our business community would rather lie on their back and cry and close and complain rather than take a stand as they did in 1979 against the government then. But thank God for Andy and thank God for Gregor. Who else? Which they would rather complain every day about a dwindling economy than take a stand about that. And that is why I'm disappointed in the results in Rosa North, because I was expecting that Rosa North would take a stand. In closing, Mr. Gregoire, let me leave with an analogy, if you don't mind. And because it boggles me, and that's to answer your question. In this election last night, the Dominica Labour Party candidate got 1,507 votes. Now, some people, I would rather see it was more collapse of the United Workers' Party than a surge of the Dominica Labour Party. And I would like to put on record again that since we're talking about taking up legal cases, we have to go back and carefully look at NO6 in Focole, where we can match the last election to now. And we are not sure of the exact locations of persons between the elections and the boundaries. So we don't know whether the boundaries are changed between Louisville, Tarish Pit, and Mont Daniel, or whether we have new reconfigured divisions. That must be stated in the context of tonight's program and legal actions. Interestingly, allow me to just note a few figures. In Goodwill Parish Hall, the Dominican Labour Party vote went down by 57, minus 57. The Alpha Center, that's the only place there was an increase in votes by 12. At the St. Alphonsus Preschool, there was a decline of 24. At the Christian Union, there was a decline of 104 votes for the Dominican Labour Party. At the Goodwill Primary School, there was a decline of 319 votes. At Focole, there was a decline of 28 votes. Again, in Stock Farm, there was a decline of 21 votes. Okay? So can one tell me, how is that? There was such a great decline in votes for the Dominican Labour Party in Roseau North, and yet the total decline of votes in the previous year is just 100 and something. There is something wrong there. Keeping in mind that NO8, NO9, and N10, there was no comparison between 2019, because these are new polling stations, Louisville, Tarishpit, and Mondaniel. And so the question is, if there was such a massive decline in voting for the Dominican Labour Party in all those other constituencies, how is that? And we're talking about close to 300 decline in votes. How is that the margin of difference from their votes the last time was only 100 and something? There is something intrinsically wrong there. The numbers do not add up. And so we have to ask our many questions. Were there voting station consolidation? Was there boundary change? Or can we contribute that to the genuinely low turnout? I say the answer is no. The question we have to ask tonight is, were these areas folding in from other constituencies, or were there newly registered voters? So we need to check that if we're talking about going to the court. Allow me to say, in closing, just two more things. The Roseau people in the Roseau North constituency last night had the opportunity to stop a full-blown dictatorship. We could spark a united attack on greed in governance. And I think they missed an opportunity to light a fuse that would say, okay, for once Dominicans would refuse to be bought or to be manipulated or to be intimidated. They failed in that regard. They failed to make a point about the fractured complacency that is on the Dominican landscape. They failed to embolden civil society, the churches, the unions, and youth groups. And they failed to show that fear and bribery are not invincible tools. So my closing remark for you, Mr. Gregoire, tonight is a suggestion. When one looks at everything that happens in Dominica today, I want to propose that the Q95 starts a program, Civics in Action. I think apart from now debating and all these talk shows, we need to start educating and informing our people. So I want to propose to you tonight that we start a new program on Q95, Civics in Action. And what we would do is that we cannot keep people in the dark about taking sides. That program has to highlight that. We have to have a program that tells people how the system operates and how citizens can fit in. That there is more to an election than politics. And what is politics? Why not money? Why we vote? What is representation? What is a power rep versus a minister? And what is elections?
1: You muted your mic. You inadvertently muted your mic. You need to unmute. Right.
3: Yeah, I think we need to stop complaining and we need to start educating. We have informed enough. And I think if we can educate people in Dominica on a civics program, what is government? What is a minister? How the House of Assembly is supposed to operate? What is the role of the speaker? What is the function of the president? How the courts are supposed to operate? How elections are supposed to be run? We might stand the chance of lighting a little beacon to start educating. Because one of the things I am disturbed about is the number of large university graduates we have, the large number of professionals between 25 and 35 who are totally nonchalant about what happens in the country, the fact that we have so many sensible people walking around and making foolish excuses for the political process in Dominica, and want to almost speak in a language and a tone that makes them look like we're not enlightened. So I think we have a responsibility to them, and I would like to end by saying the Rosenhof by-election is a litmus test for the opposition in many regards. They will have to do some introspection, not on a retreat, they have to do some introspection and look strategically at who they listen to, who they recruit to advise them, not necessarily, and look at the structure of leadership and management. Look at how people listen to advice and where advice is sought, and how to become a body and an organization that is able to attract people to take a stand. I think at a time like that, that would be my advice to them. There are many people in Dominica, I think, who are willing and ready to give advice. The question is, are they being listened to? Are they taking into consideration the pool of people out there who are willing to be of advice to them and to be of service to them? How eclectic is the approach to information gathering and decision making? Because we have to realize that the mountain ahead of us, we must never underestimate that this Dominica, so-called, quote-unquote, Dominica Labour Party, because they're not the Dominica Labour Party, will stand at nothing to retain power and to corrupt every process that they can put their hand on. And let us not take it for granted or take it lightly that they're going to give up power anytime soon. Because one way or the other, they stand a lot to lose. And people who stand a lot to lose are not going to give in just like that. So I think I'd like to tell the opposition, do not be daunted. The fight has just begun. You need to learn from your lessons, examine your processes, examine your strategies, examine your modes of communication, examine your resources, both human and personal, and be able to marshal all energies and thoughts into a cohesive approach so that you can strengthen your base, you can strengthen your reach, you can strengthen your influence, and you can gain the respect of the people who are ambivalent about the process to bring them on board. Dominicans are waiting to be inspired, and you have a responsibility to inspire Dominicans to effect change.
1: And thank you for those wonderful closing remarks, Simeon. Dr. Andre, you have the final word.
0: Good evening again. And let me commend all the panelists for their respective contributions. I think one of the things that the opposition parties are running against is to make the general population understand what is really in their interest. I think that's a perennial problem. Your interest cannot be a handout of $100 or $300 at the election time, and after that, you have to struggle to make ends meet. You have to worry, how are you going to support your child at school? How are you going to pay the electrical bills? How are you going to pay the WASCO and so on? I think the folks have to be educated in a sense which reflect the lived experiences and the lived realities that they face as citizens of Dominica. They have to start to think or be taught or educated to think on a long-term basis, as opposed to the amount of money that will buy something in a drink shop or whatever it is. They have to be educated in terms of what exactly is their long-term interest. They have to be educated in a fashion which makes them understand that it is an abomination, morally and otherwise, that those who are elected leaders get filthy rich while they continue to struggle perpetually. They have to understand exactly what is at stake in terms of when they cast their vote. They have to understand that their value exceeds the pocket change delivered to them by one or two operatives of the ruling party. They have to understand that, in fact, the persons they elect are persons who should be working in their interest. They have to understand that these should not be people that they are begging every election cycle. They are begging for one thing or the other. On the contrary, you remember the sad spectacle in St. Vincent a couple of years ago with the Prime Minister Gonzalez begging people to vote for him. They have to realize that they have the power to determine their fate, to ensure that they have jobs, to ensure that their children have jobs, to ensure that their loved ones have an adequate pension, to ensure that they have a reasonable opportunity to get what Dominica should be offering them at a time when the largest project in the history of Dominica is underway, at a time when Dominica as a country is making hundreds of millions of dollars from the sale of passports. They have to understand that is it simply an abomination for them to be handed a couple hundred dollars for their vote when they don't share that enormous wealth being made at their expense. They have to empower themselves in whatever way that may be possible. And it seems to me that unless the opposition parties effect that change in mindset of the Dominican population, they are doomed to remain in a state of coming second in any election, because they will never be able to match the unlimited resources expended to secure or hold on to power, and they will never be able to convince people that accepting $300, $400, $500 is not in their interest. On the other hand, their own money is being used to crucify them financially. So what you need is a total and complete education of the Dominican people in terms of their own best interest, in terms of nationhood, in terms of patriotism, in terms of acting in their own collective interests, as opposed to the interests of a few who are unscrupulous enough to use any means necessary to continue to bamboozle and to fool the Dominican people. That is the task the opposition parties have to undertake, because it's only when they transform that kind of thinking, it's only then that they will have a hope, because it's by then the people will say, you fooled me one time, you fooled me two times, but you ain't going to fool me a third time. Thank you very much.
1: Thanks a lot, Dr. Andre. And Simeon, I must say that the idea of the civics in action is a good idea. I imagine that you might be inclined to contribute to that. I'm pretty sure there's many, many people who would be inclined to contribute to a program like that. So it's something that we should take into consideration. So, gentlemen, and I want to thank you so much, all of you, so much for being on this program tonight and making these tremendous contributions. Thank you, Crispin. Thank you, Simeon. Thank you, Dr. Andre. Thank you, Andy. And thanks so much to all you folks who are still with us on Facebook and on YouTube, and listening on the radio, on the internet, in your vehicles, wherever you are. Thank you so much. And Simeon, do you want to say something before we close?
3: Yeah, I think I would really like to. And let me tell you, since in the days of Nicholas J. Liverpool, the Minister of Education, in conjunction with the President of Dominica, has imposed him at the State House to put together a curriculum for civics education in schools in Dominica. I now realize why this government, it has reached all the way up to cabinet. It was approved by the Ministry of Education for the curriculum for civics in schools. I now realize why this government has decided not to put that in place, because why? They want to keep people in the dark, and they don't want people to be informed about civics and their rights and governance, so that they can continue to manipulate the process in Dominica. And we need to do it as a radio station.
1: True. Yes, we will take up that we'll take that into consideration. So thanks a lot, everybody. And let me just say good night, everybody. Have a very pleasant good evening. Lambie, Sherwin, take care, everybody. Bye for now.
0: Good night.
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1: Come on, come on, give God a shout of glory! You know what's the amazing thing about the presence of the Lord? 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When you can't go left and you can't go right,

0: 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Insights into where the people of Dominica and the Caribbean came from. 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

0: thank thee. Thank you, Lord, for another brand new day, another brand new morning. Thank you, Father, for good night's rest, and thank you for the weekend that has gone by.
1: Thank thee for the little birds that sing along the way.
0: We give thanks to you, Father, for your many blessings and benefits towards us as your children.
1: Oh, Lord.
0: Thank you, Lord, that we are here in the land of the living.
1: Oh, yes, we thank thee, Lord, for every flower.
0: We give thanks to you, O Father and our God, for being such a great God.
1: That swim in the light of the moon. We thank thee every day.
0: We thank you, Father, for all those you've placed in our lives, our family, our friends, our loved ones, all those, oh God, you've given us, God, to be destiny helpers to.
1: Thank thee for
0: those you have sent to be destiny helpers in our lives. We say thank you for them.
1: Thank thee.

0: We give thanks to you, Father. We give thanks to you for what is seen and unseen, what is known and unknown.
1: Flower that blooms, birds that sing.
0: We say thank you to you, Father, for your provision. Thank you, Father, for your grace and your mercy.
1: Every day as we kneel and pray, that we were born with eyes to see these things.
0: We say thank you, Lord, thank you.

Indeed, my friends, this is the day that the Lord has made. We are going to rejoice and be glad in it. So let me bid you a very good morning as we begin this day. Good morning to all my friends, all those of you in the north, the south, the east, and the west. Good morning. Today it's a good day to have a good day. Good morning to all our nurses, our doctors, our fire officers, our police officers, our prison officers, all those of you who work the midnight shift, those of you who work the long hours, good morning to you. Those who are just getting ready to go to work, those of you who are getting ready to go to work, those of you who are just getting up for your devotions and just getting ready for the day with a cup of coffee or cup of tea, good morning. Today is a good day to have a good day. So good morning from here, from Rise and Shine.

Good morning and welcome to this morning's edition on this, the 21st day of the 9th month, 2026. Everything is going to be alright. Good morning.

0: and give your face a rest.
1: Yeah, smile a while and give your face a rest. Good morning, good morning, good morning. Today is a wonderful day. Today is a great day. Today we're going to have a wonderful day, and I declare that over your life, that today is going to be a day where you see the hands of the Lord is working in your life, where you see God is coming through for you. Good morning. Hey, good morning. It's a good morning. Amen. This morning, our scripture reading is going to be taken from 2 Peter chapter 3. 2 Peter chapter 3. And we're going to hear this morning what the Lord has to say to us in his word. From 2 Peter chapter 3. Amen.
2: 2 Peter 3. The second epistle, beloved, I now write unto you, in both which I stir up your pure minds by way of remembrance, that ye may be mindful of the words which were spoken before by the holy prophets, and of the commandment of us the apostles of the Lord and Saviour, knowing this first, that there shall come in the last days scoffers, walking after their own lusts, and saying, Where is the promise of his coming? For since the fathers fell asleep, all things continue as they were from the beginning of the creation. For this they willingly are ignorant of, that by the word of God the heavens were of old, and the earth standing out of the water and in the water, whereby the world that then was, being overflowed with water, perished. But the heavens and the earth, which are now, by the same word are kept in store, reserved unto fire against the day of judgment and perdition of ungodly men. But, beloved, be not ignorant of this one thing, that one day is with the Lord as 1,000 years, and 1,000 years as one day. The Lord is not slack concerning his promise, as some men count slackness, but is long-suffering to usward, not willing that any should perish, but that all should come to repentance. But the day of the Lord will come as a thief in the night, in the which the heavens shall pass away with a great noise, and the elements shall melt with fervent heat. The earth also, and the works that are therein, shall be burned up. Seeing then that all these things shall be dissolved, what manner of persons ought ye to be in all holy conversation and godliness, looking for and hasting unto the coming of the day of God, wherein the heavens being on fire shall be dissolved, and the elements shall melt with fervent heat? Nevertheless, we, according to his promise, look for new heavens and a new earth, wherein dwelleth righteousness. Wherefore, beloved, seeing that ye look for such things, be diligent, that ye may be found of him in peace, without spot and blameless, and account that the long-suffering of our Lord is salvation, even as our beloved brother Paul, also according to the wisdom given unto him, hath written unto you, as also in all his epistles, speaking in them of these things, in which are some things hard to be understood, which they that are unlearned and unstable wrest, as they do also the other scriptures, unto their own destruction. Ye therefore, beloved, seeing ye know these things before, beware lest ye also, being led away with the error of the wicked, fall from your own steadfastness, but grow in grace and in the knowledge of our Lord and Saviour Jesus Christ. To him be glory both now and forever. Amen.
1: There we have it, the scripture for this morning from 2 Peter chapter 3, from verse 1. From verse 1 to verse 18. And we're here this morning because the Lord wants us to hear what he has to say. Like every other morning, but this morning, I want to encourage somebody, because you may be going through this or you may not understand. Grow whilst you are here. Bloom while you are here. Don't just go through life. Grow through life. There are seasons when we become so focused on where we are going that we forget to pay attention to who we are becoming. We are waiting for breakthrough, waiting for the answer, waiting for the promise. Or probably just waiting for the next opportunity or waiting for God to change our circumstances. That's fine. Scripture says in Isaiah, they that wait upon the Lord, he shall renew their strength. But whilst you're waiting on God, you need to grow. You may not be where you want to be yet. But ask yourself this question this morning. Am I growing? For those of you who have not who don't have a relationship with Christ, the best question to ask yourself is, do I have a relationship with Christ, or do I just have a form of godliness? I just know him. For those of you who have a relationship with God, here's what you can ask yourself. Now, there are more questions to ask when you're in a relationship with God, because now you are now developing something that you want to last forever. But if you just have a form of godliness and don't have a relationship with God, then that's a different story altogether. Are you growing in grace? Are you growing in wisdom? Are you growing in patience? Are you growing in faith? Are you growing in love? Because sometimes we ask God to change our situation, and when God uses the situation, God is using the situation to change us, we begin to complain and we are not aware of it. Now, the background of the text quickly this morning. Peter was writing to those who are believers who are living in the world when their faith is challenged. Now, like I said, you need to have a relationship with God, so you understand that perspective. There were people questioning the promise of Christ's return. Essentially, they were saying this: where is the promise? They were looking at the passing of time and wondering whether the word of God would actually come to pass. And Peter reminds them that God is not governed by human time. I'm going to say that this morning, that God is not governed by human time. So we can put all our limits, we can put all our deadlines. But you see, the God that I serve, you see, the God that I present to you, the God that I take my time to present to you, he is not governed by our time. In that same second Peter chapter 3 verse 8 says this: but beloved, be not ignorant of this one thing, that one day is with the Lord as 1,000 years and 1,000 years as one day. So then verse 9 reminds us that God's apparent delay, it's not because he is forgotten. It's because when you go down to verse 9, when you go to verse 10, not willing that any should perish. Here's what he says: the Lord is not slack concerning his promise. He'll come, you know, as some men count it slackness, but long suffering, but is long suffering to us, not willing that any should perish, but that all should come to repentance. In other words, God is giving us a chance to get to know him. Dominica, God is giving us a chance. Those of you who just know him, who just have a form of godliness about him, know God is giving us a chance to cultivate a relationship with him. Notice what Peter says is powerful. He didn't simply to say to wait. He said, in the meantime, while you all are looking, grow, because God is expecting us to grow. Growth is a biblical explanation. A child is expected to grow, a seed is expected to grow, a tree is expected to grow. And spiritually, we are expected to grow. There's nothing wrong beginning as a spiritual baby, but everybody begins somewhere. But there is something wrong when we remain spiritually immature when God has given us the opportunity to grow. Paul says in 1 Corinthians chapter 11, verse 13, when I was a child, I speak as a child. I understood as a child. I thought as a child. There's a time to be as a child. But you can't be 50, 60 years and expect to be a baby or to be acting like a child. There should also become a time when you mature. You shouldn't be the same person you were 5 years ago. At this point, Peter is saying, but you should know more. You should discern more. You should pray differently. You should respond differently, love differently. How you handle conflict should be different. How you handle the disappointment should be different. You should trust God differently. Because growth means that yesterday's version of you cannot remain today's version of you. Who you are yesterday? Who you were yesterday should not make you who you are today. And I want you to understand that. I want you to understand that. That who you are today cannot be yesterday's vision. Yesterday's vision cannot be today. So here's what. God wants us to do this differently. And he wants us to grow in the knowledge of our Lord Jesus Christ. We'll get back to that again tomorrow. May the Lord grant us wisdom as we understand his will.

Why would I made a bed in my shame when a fountain of grace is running my way? I was made for more. I was made for more. Let this be your declaration this morning, that you and I, we were made for more. Indeed, we were made for more. This is what God is saying to you this morning, that you were made for more. So go.

It's prayer time this morning. Let's pray. Look and leave, my brother, live. Look to Jesus. Look to Jesus and live. Father, we thank you for today. We thank you that we are alive and well, and we thank you that we are in the land of the living. We thank you for your word, Lord. And Lord, even in this time and this moment, Lord, that we live in, we thank you, Lord, that you have promised us that you will never leave us, neither will you forsake us. And God, we've heard your word this morning, that we grew whilst we're here. And this is what your word has admonished us this morning to do, to grow. And Lord, that's what we want to do. That when people encounter us, that they may see the evidence that we've been walking with you. That when we speak, when our attitudes, when people encounter us at home, at work, and our relationship, Lord, all of this will reflect you. I pray this morning for those who don't know you as their Lord and personal Savior. Pray, Spirit of God, that you convict men and women to come to know who is life eternal. Father, this morning, let us not walk, God, as though there's no meaning to life. When you have given to us the meaning, when you have shown us the way, my God, I pray that we'll reflect who you are. We'll reflect your word. Whatever we say or do will bring glory and honor to your name, Spirit of God. And my God, I pray that as we go through this day, that Lord, we'll not just occupy the time with things, Lord, say that we've occupied our times, but we'll occupy our time knowing that we are making an impact for your kingdom's sake. Wherever we go, Lord, we'll be impactful individuals. I pray this morning, Lord, and even as we set our day, that we'll set it right, knowing that you've woken us up this morning, you set us on our way. So I pray, God, that today will be a productive day. Wherever we step our feet, whatever we do, I commit our teachers, our students, all those, oh God, who are at work today, our nurses, our doctors, Lord, all those of them who are all our service people, all those, oh God, who is under the sound of my voice, those, oh God, who are getting ready for the day, that today they will hear your voice. And the scripture say, if you hear my voice, harden not your heart. We'll endeavor to be better today. Go before us on our jobs, our vehicles, on the buses, on the roads, wherever we tread today, God. We thank you for goodness and mercy that will follow us. We pray for goodness and mercy that will follow us. Thank you for your righteous right hand that upholds, that fight battles for us, that we will look and live. We'll look to you and live. Because that's what you've commanded us to do, to look and to live. To look and to live. I will take some time for you. I'll take some time for you today. Bless us today. In Jesus' name we pray. Amen and amen. Hallelujah. We give you thanks, Lord.

0: Rise and Shine, good morning.
1: Good morning, Pastor Tontia. Good morning. How are you and your family?
0: We're doing well.
1: Pastor Randy, good morning to Pastor Jack. Or is it Pastor? Or is it Pastor Dante? Good morning.
0: Mm-hmm.
1: Pastor Dante, thank you for the meeting. Thank you for the prayer.
0: Amen.
1: And to wish my children, my sisters, my family, both here and abroad, my nephews, all those who hear my voice, I want to wish them a blessed Monday, and I also want to wish my son-in-law who is in the hospital a speedy recovery.
0: Mm-hmm.
1: And I would like you to say a special prayer for him. His name is Thomas Wynn.
0: Mm-hmm.
1: Pastor Dante, and thank you for all what you are doing for God and for the people of God. And everybody, have a blessed Monday. I'm holding strong, and all those who have difficulties, put their trust in God, because right now I'm putting my trust in God. But my son-in-law is in the hospital, and my daughter is not that too well for the time. She does always have a sickness, but right now God is giving her the courage.
0: Amen.
1: To hold on, and her family at Newton and all of us here, family. I just want to wish them a blessed Monday today. And let us, everybody, let us pray for Thomas. Thank you.
0: Amen. God bless you.
1: Bon Adam, and have a blessed Monday today.
0: Bless yourself. Blessings on you.

0: Rise and Shine, good morning.
1: Good morning, teacher.
0: Morning to you.
1: Okay. I love the topic this morning.
0: Mm-hmm.
1: Because I believe that in Paul in 1 Corinthians chapter 3, he was saying to the brethren that, but I, brethren, could not address you as spiritual men, but as of the flesh, as babes in Christ. I feed you with milk, not sweet food. You were not ready for it. And even yet, you are not ready, for you are still in the flesh. So that teaches you that even people could be in the faith for many, many years.
0: Mm-hmm.
1: Many, many years, and they are still do not know how to navigate themselves. While somebody could just come, a young person could come in the faith just yesterday, and they wrote themselves, and they were caught, they were caught in the Christian life. So many times you watch, you have Sunday school going on, and people could be in Sunday school, and they are there for so many years. They don't even know how to ask a question, not even to come to share and tell you something. You understand? And they're stagnant. I don't believe God wants his children to be stagnant.
0: Mm-hmm.
1: He wants us to grow in grace and in the knowledge of God. And the most that is why you see, you have to get up, read your Bible, pray, communicate with God, delight yourself in God, commit your way to God, rest in God, wait on God, understand? And seek God. And as the time goes by, you'll come to the full maturity. As Paul said, he has not attained, but he's still pressing on. So I think that it's highly time that Christians would come out and grow in grace, that they would be able to impact the world. So much things happen in our land that some Christians do not even know how to go about to tell people anything. So thank you for the morning to come out to say what you have to say. And we who know, let us grow in grace in the knowledge of Christ Jesus.
0: That's right. God bless you.
2: Take time out for Jesus.
0: Take time out for him this morning. He took time out for you.

0: Indeed, take time out for Jesus, because he took time out for you and I. He took the time out this morning, and that's for sure. That's for sure. He took time out for us.
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1: 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Blessings for all in the Q family. Right on Q. No one takes the time,
0: no time. I don't know about tomorrow, but I know who holds my tomorrow. I don't know what's going to come, but I know who will do it tomorrow, so I'm pretty sure I'm safe and secure. This one by our brother Joseph Nile. This one is for my old school, old, my oldie gold is out there.

And let this be your declaration. I don't know about tomorrow, but the one who holds tomorrow can allow the sparrow. If he clothes the lily of the field, how much more and does he love us? He's more than able. And may bring it down the curtains here on Rise and Shine on this Monday morning. He's more than able. And this is my reminder to you every day that God is more than able. For those of you who are unwell, those of you not doing well in body, those of you who have any situation that you're dealing with, let me lead you to one man who is more than able.

0: Anything is possible this morning, and I'm leaving you with this, that don't remain where you've started. But by the grace of God, keep growing, keep growing. Don't remain where you've started. By the grace of God, keep growing, grow, grow, grow, grow. My friends, have yourselves a blessed Monday. And I declare your week blessed, your day blessed. I declare everything about you blessed. Until then, my name is Dante Adams, and it was my pleasure being here with you. Love you. Bye-bye.
1: Officer in a uniform, no matter whether you're somebody trying to get home or driving down the street with your girlfriend, one thing that we are all learning is that life is so fragile. One blink and the person you love is gone. Just one second, one flash, and what started out as a beautiful day turns into something horrible. And I admit to you, it changes the way I deal with people. You know how you care for somebody, but you don't say nothing. You just kind of, you know, see you later. I'm learning to say something. I'm learning to make myself open my heart and say, you know, I love you. I appreciate you. Thank you for those biscuits you made. I love the way you tell jokes all the time. I'm glad you're my friend. I look kind of mushy and I get kind of silly, and it goes against my machoism. But I'm learning that if you love somebody, you better say something. You better say something. Don't allow the petty things that we can all fall out. It's so easy to fall out. You can fall out with people. It's so easy to be angry over things that don't even matter. Don't allow those petty things to stop you from loving and caring and nurturing and reaching out to people. Can I get an amen?

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1: Good morning. This is the morning news for today, Monday, September 21, 2026. I'm Krishna Joseph. In the headlines this morning, Dominican hotelier Gregor Nassif condemned Prime Minister Skerrit's claim that he discouraged citizens from registering or reconfirming. In other news, Jamaica Prime Minister Andrew Holness encouraged guild leaders from several universities of the West Indies campuses to engage in initiatives that promote tertiary student development and regional integration. And on the international scene, fighting continues to intensify in Yemen's Taiz region as government forces and Houthis battle for strategic areas. The news is brought to you with the very kind compliments of Discover Dominica Authority. Details of these and other big stories coming up.
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2: Dominica, are you ready? 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
1: Welcome back and thanks for staying with us. First up this morning, Dominican hotelier and businessman Gregor Nassif addressed Prime Minister Roosevelt Skerrit's assertions that regarding his stance on electoral reform and strongly denied Mr. Skerrit's claims that he has discouraged citizens from registering or voting. Clarifying his position, Nassif recalled that his initial correspondence on electoral issues was prompted by his own personal experience when he was turned away while attempting to register to vote because the system was not operational. He noted that this incident revealed a situation where the constitutional right to register had effectively been suspended.
2: Now on to electoral reform. Your claim that I discourage people from confirming or voting is absolutely false. My first electoral letter followed my own attempt to register on January 12, 2026, when I was turned away because the system was not ready. And that is when I discovered that our constitutional right to register had been suspended. My letters repeatedly called for participation. Prime Minister, if the pitch is not ready or level and the referee is not trusted, saying so is not telling players to abandon the match. It is asking for a fair match. And that is what I did repeatedly.
1: Hotelier and businessman Gregor Nassif. Friends of Bell's Combo announced a major fundraising concert next month with a goal of raising funds to support the former members of the legendary musical group. Formed in the 1960s, Bell's Combo was a mainstay in the entertainment landscape, sharing their unique musical skills and talents with communities throughout Dominica and fostering community pride and spirit wherever they played. Chairman of the Bell's Combo Benefit Concert Organizing Committee, Sobers Esprit, said the concert will also honor and celebrate the group for over 30 years of unforgettable performances and contributions to culture, music, and Dominica.
3: The Bell's Combo Benefit Concert scheduled for October the 3rd at Zaman Park in Mahou will be a night of celebration, a night to honor and to really celebrate the great music and great performances of that legendary group, Bell's Combo. A group that gave more than 30 years of service, of great musical performances, and joy and pride to Mahou and to Dominica. We're going to be celebrating them in a special way. So this is a fundraiser to try to raise as much money as possible to support three other guys, three former members of the band and one Rudy. The idea behind the celebration is, hey, let's give these guys the flowers now. In the past, we have not done a very good job in terms of recognizing our cultural workers, our artists. And so we decided here and then that we needed to do something. So we've come together in the community. We've built a small group called Friends of Bell's Combo. And we have put together a night to celebrate, to honor Bell's Combo.
1: Esprit added that many local acts will take to the stage on the night of October 3 at Zaman Park in Belfast, Mahou. He said former Bell's Combo members will also perform in what he called a tribute to Creole music.
3: So we are putting together a formidable lineup of local acts to perform at this benefit concert. The headline act will be the mighty and legendary First Serenade Band, and they'll be accompanying a number of singers doing popular Bell's Combo songs, including Jerry and Joey Lloyd, The Senator, Janet Azu's White Fairy. Also will on the show will be the Swinging Stars, a group of more than 60 years in the making, and they will be performing alongside other acts from Dominica on the show. This is really although it's a Maui event, but it's a truly national event. So we have the first serenade band with the singers. We have Swinging Stars. We have Midnight Groovers. We have Colton T. We have also Linford John of Billowman fame. We have Julian Riviere, Caribbean Cowboy. And we have a local DJ called DJ Rio. Also on the card will be the Bells Combo tribute band, which will be made up of former Bells Combo and B Plus members. Really a night to savor, a night to come out and celebrate, a night to play homage to Bells Combo for their more than 30 years of dedicated music service to Mahou, to Dominica, and to Creole music.
1: Chairman of the Bells Combo Benefit Concert Organizing Committee, Subas Esprit. A comprehensive development plan is being prepared to guide growth in Dominica's northeast as construction of the international airport progresses. Minister for Housing and Urban Development, Melissa Popon-Skerritt, said the Physical Planning Division is expected to complete the northeast development plan in coming months. The plan is expected to provide a framework for land use across the area, including housing, agriculture, tourism, sports, recreation, commerce, and industry. The minister said the airport is expected to create new opportunities for business, investment, and employment in communities, including Woodford Hill and Wesley, with a development plan intended to help manage and anticipate growth. Still with the national focus, Kalinago artist and former Kalinago chief Faustulus Frederick has been honored with the Prevost Cinema Cultural Heritage Award for his contributions to the arts, history, and preservation of Kalinago culture. The award was presented on Thursday, September 17, during the opening of the Grand Kalinago Week Expo at the Prevost Cinema. Frederick, who served as Kalinago chief from 1975 to 1978, was recognized for his long-standing work in preserving and promoting the history and cultural heritage of the Kalinago people and Dominica. The Prevost Cinema Cultural Heritage Award was previously presented to Dominican artist Earl Darius Etienne in 2024 and Dr. Lennox Honeychurch in 2025. The Kalinago Week Expo was also addressed by Minister for the Environment, Rural Modernization, Kalinago Upliftment and Constituency Empowerment, Kozier Frederick, who is the son of the award recipient. Kalinago Chief Annette Sanford and Prevost Cinema General Manager Vanessa Prevost also delivered remarks. The award was presented by Prevost Cinema Chairman Norris Prevost, who previously served as Dominica's Minister of Tourism from 1995 to January 2000. Prevost Cinema has also extended congratulations to Mr. Frederick and the Kalinago Chief and Council for organizing the cultural showcase. Dominica's CARICOM Youth Ambassador Abigail Christmas says addressing youth wellness requires more than encouraging young people to make healthier choices. She says it also involves creating supportive communities and systems that make healthy choices more accessible and achievable for young people. The youth ambassador was speaking to State Tone Radio as Dominica joins other Caribbean countries in observing Caribbean Wellness Month under the theme Our Mind, Our Body, Our Wellness, Empowering Caribbean Youth.
4: Wellness must be understood within the wider realities affecting young people. Economic pressures, academic and employment demands, family circumstances, social expectations, and of course the rapidly changing digital environment can all influence mental and physical well-being. Addressing youth wellness therefore requires more than just telling people make healthier choices. It requires creating communities and systems that make those healthier choices possible. We believe Caribbean youth must be partners in that process. Young people should not simply be regarded as beneficiaries of health policies and programs, but we must also be involved in those programs that are being created for us.
1: Dominica's CARICOM Youth Ambassador Abigail Christmas. In some sports this morning, overseas-based player Tristan Sandy said he's happy to join the senior men's national football team ahead of the start of the CONCACAF Nations League this week. Sandy was called up to join the senior men's national team to replace Demario Challenger, who was forced to withdraw from the September leg of the league due to injury. Speaking with the Dominica Football Association's media personnel, Sandy said the upcoming CONCACAF matches are an opportunity for the Nature Boys to prove themselves.
5: I'm excited. It's definitely a big change from the last time I was here. And it's a big couple of matches coming up. It's a good chance to prove ourselves so we can qualify for Gold Cup, each other country that we can prove over these past few years. It's always exciting to hear. I mean, regardless if I'm the substitute for another player, you know, training back home, I always thought about coming back to play in Dominica or whatever club I was with. So, yeah, it's pretty exciting. I could see that it's a lot more youth in the squad as opposed to last time, which is a good thing, but there are a lot of things we have to improve on, you know, certain technical aspects of the game. But I think once we fix those, we'll be ready for those matches.
1: Sandy said the international friendly against Anguilla today at the Windsor Park Sports Stadium at 11 a.m. is a necessary win for the team ahead of the CONCACAF matches.
5: I think that it's a necessary win that we need to have just so we have the ball rolling and get the confidence going for the next two matches because, you know, you have Cayman Islands. Some people think it's going to be an easy game, but, you know, it's football at the end of the day. They have Puerto Rico and Guyana, which is two tough matches. So I think we need that for the confidence going forward. Just stay confident. I mean, we've always been facing obstacles, whether it's, you know, the political side of the thing, whether it's passports and visas and traveling last minute. But I think we just stay focused on the matches and we'll be fine. It's really nothing. Success. For me personally, I would say it's to do the best that I can do, provide what I can provide, and help lead the other players that have a little bit less knowledge than I do. Maybe have a bit more experience coming into these couple of matches. And yeah, that's really it.
1: And that was member of the Dominica senior men's football team, Tristan Sandy. On Thursday, September 24, Dominica will play the Cayman Islands at Windsor Park Sports Stadium and they return on Sunday, September 27, to face Puerto Rico. Both games are scheduled to begin at 8 p.m. And in other news this morning, Jamaica's Prime Minister Andrew Holness has encouraged guild leaders from several University of the West Indies campuses to engage in initiatives that promote tertiary student development and regional integration. Holness and State Minister Senator Abaka Fitz-Hinley held a two-hour meeting with 35 members of the regional UWE guild leadership during an extended courtesy call at Jamaica House on Friday. The student representatives drawn from Trinidad and Tobago, Antigua and Barbuda, Barbados, St. Vincent and the Grenadines, and the UWE Mona campus in Jamaica raised questions on issues affecting young people and the wider Caribbean. Among the matters discussed were affordable housing, debt management, regional integration, strategic leadership, and ways of improving productivity and efficiency across the region. And on the international scene, fighting continues to intensify in Yemen's Taiz region as government forces and Houthi fighters battle for control of strategic areas. The continued clashes add to the humanitarian challenges facing communities in the region where civilians remain vulnerable to displacement and disruptions caused by the fighting. More in this report.
6: From here in Taiz City, where I am standing, government forces carried out early morning airstrikes targeting Houthi positions, destroying weapons and armored vehicles used to shell government troops elsewhere. Along the mountain chain in rural Taiz, Al-Qardaha, Makbana, Al-Wazir, some of the heaviest fighting is taking place because the terrain is extremely difficult, but government forces say they are advancing and have retaken several positions, helped by residents who are supporting them. Front lines that fall one day are sometimes retaken the next, backed by government air power. The battles are intense and complicated further by rugged terrain and intermittent rain. The Houthis are deploying significant assets to the West Coast Front, trying to open a gap that would allow them to secure the western coastline of Taiz, including the port city of Mocha, the surrounding areas, and Bab el-Mandab. Whoever controls this mountain is in range of forces on the ground. That's why it's difficult to say Mocha is held by one side or the other. Neither has full dominance and the area remains forcibly contested. Government forces advance at times and lose ground at others. The Houthis also move in heavy armour and manpower, gaining ground and then pulling back hours later. All this is driving the displacement of tens of thousands of civilians from the western coast areas, both south of Hodeidah and in Taz, especially Al-Wazir. Some families are sheltering more than seven displaced households in a single home. The most vulnerable, children, women and the elderly, are bearing the brunt. Many were already displaced once and have now been forced to flee again as the fighting intensifies. Their humanitarian situation is extremely difficult. They left in a rush with almost no belongings after the joint Saudi-Yemeni government forces announced a redeployment. Most have received no formal assistance, relying on community initiatives and donations from individuals.
1: And that's the morning news. Here's a recap of the headlines. Dominican hotelier Gregor Nassif condemned Prime Minister Skerrit's claim that he discouraged citizens from registering or reconfirming. From the region, Jamaican Prime Minister Andrew Holness encouraged guild leaders from several University of the West Indies campuses to engage in initiatives that promote tertiary student development and regional integration. And on the international scene, fighting continues to intensify in Yemen's Taiz region as government forces and Houthis battle for strategic areas. The news was brought to you with the very kind compliments of Discover Dominica Authority. I've been your presenter, Kashina Joseph. Please stay tuned for your morning notices.
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0: Dominica, are you ready? 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

0: We announced the death of Mr. Joseph John Charles, better known as Cockoy of Salisbury, who resided in the USA. He died on August 20, 2026. He left to mourn his wife, Urania John Charles, three children, Joyette Hall, Joel John Charles, and Jose John Charles. His mother-in-law, Gertrude Massicott. Grandchildren, Gabrielle and Nathan Hall, Jarrell and Janelle John Charles. Two brothers, Ferguson and Hul John Charles. Three sisters, Minavia John Charles, Dorimar Vidal, and Dorinia John Charles. His son-in-law, Neil Hall. Daughter-in-law, Danier John Charles. Sisters and brothers-in-law, Daniel Massicott, Billary Matthew, Fatima John Charles, Corinthia Matthew, Eunicia Matthew, Uralta Ambo, Tina John Charles, Sarah Massicott, Sherilia Massicott, Naomi Massicott, Violin Matthew, Norris Vidal, Esther John Charles, Lorreen John Charles. Numerous nieces and nephews, children of Ferguson John Charles, Lonia John Charles, Minavia John Charles, Dorima Vidal, Bernard John Charles, Nichols John Charles, Oscar John Charles, Dorinia John Charles, Selective John Charles, Nursley John Baptist, and Viera Yearwood. Close relatives and friends, including the John Charles family, the Harry family, the Louis family, Ivan's George and family, the Codrington family, the Parilaw family, Maria Pascal and family, Eucynthia and family, Mr. Hesketh Cochran and family, Charlie Gardier and family, Mr. Matson and family, Kelman and family, Lennery and family, Pastor Lloyd and family. Congregation of the Salisbury First Baptist Church, Salisbury Gospel Hall, and Cochrane Gospel Mission. The Christian Assembly Ministries in Salisbury, Kingfield Gospel Mission Church, Culibistri Baptist Church, and the community of Salisbury. Many other relatives and friends, both here and abroad, too numerous to mention. The body of the late Joseph John Charles can be viewed at 2 p.m. at the Salisbury First Baptist Church on Saturday, September 26, 2026. The funeral service will take place at 2:30 p.m., followed by interment at the Salisbury Gospel Cemetery. 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
0: First National Chocolate Milk Day and World Rivers Day 2026. 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

0: 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Match 5 winning numbers are 1, 20, 21, 22, and 25. There were 153 winners. The next evening draw is on Monday, September 21st, 2026. 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
1: Welcome to the reading of the Rhapsody of Realities by Christ Embassy. Today is Monday, the 21st of September, 2026. Speak God's word boldly, for he whom God hath sent speaketh the words of God, for God giveth not the Spirit by measure unto him. John 3:34. Isn't it amazing that the Lord Jesus would say in John 20:21, "Peace be unto you, as my Father hath sent me, even so send I you." John 20:21. It means you have his authority. The Father gave the Lord Jesus the Spirit without measure because he sent him, and therefore honored every word that Jesus spoke while he walked the earth. Likewise, you also have been given the Spirit without measure, and the Father honors your words spoken in faith. Do you now see why you should always be bold to affirm the word of God? When you speak God's word boldly, heaven responds, angels act, and results follow. Speaking God's word boldly is much more than loud recitation of scripture. Rather, it's declaring divine realities with authority words that carry the same power that created the universe. Remember, the Holy Spirit is the power of the Godhead. For example, when God said in Genesis 1:3, "Let there be light," and there was light, it was the Holy Spirit that caused the light to appear out of darkness. He's the doer of the work. The Master said in John 14:10, "The Father that dwelleth in me, he doeth the works." Here, he was referring to the Holy Spirit as the Father in him. He's the Father in you. Hallelujah. Therefore, when you speak words of power, healing, deliverance, and life, the Holy Spirit incubates on them and causes them to produce results. The Lord Jesus said, "The words that I speak unto you, they are spirit and they are life." John 6:63. That same divine quality is in your mouth when you speak his word. That's why you can command situations, rebuke sickness, call forth provision, and speak peace to any storm. Don't speak carelessly. Don't speak the language of the world, fear, unbelief, and falsehood. Train yourself to say what God says, no matter what you see or feel. Fill your heart with the word, Colossians 3:16, so that your mouth becomes an instrument of creative power. Please repeat the confession for today. The word of God is in my heart and in my mouth, and I speak it forth with boldness and authority. My words are spirit and life, producing health, peace, favor, and abundance for me and those around me. I'm walking in preordained pathways, executing and fulfilling the will of the Father in Jesus' name. Amen. Further study Acts chapter 4, verse 29-31, John chapter 6, verse 63, Hebrews chapter 13, verse 5-6. Thank you for listening to today's edition of Rhapsody of Realities. We trust that today's message has enriched your spirit and brought God's word alive in your heart. If you have been blessed by this broadcast, would like a free copy of the Rhapsody of Realities devotional, or would like someone to pray with you, we would love to hear from you. 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Now, if you have never given your life to the Lord Jesus Christ, please pray this prayer with all your heart as we lead you in the prayer of salvation.
2: If you've never received Christ into your heart, if you've never experienced this life of Christ that I'm talking to you about, this is your moment. Say these words. Say, "Oh Lord God, I believe in Jesus Christ, the Son of God, I believe he died to save me. I believe God raised him from the dead, and he's alive today. I confess with my mouth, Jesus Christ is Lord of my life from this day. And by my faith in him, I receive eternal life into my heart, into my spirit. Thank you, Lord, for saving my soul. I have eternal life now. I'm a child of God now. I am born again.

You know, sometimes we find ourselves in situations that seem so unbearable. But the Word of God reminds us that when we cast our cares upon Him, He will make the way clear. So here's a song that has really blessed me in those troubled times.

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Good morning, Dominica. Good morning. And welcome this Monday. A brand new week, Monday the 21st of September in the year 2026. Hope you have a productive week this week. Just take it one day at a time. Hope you had a fantastic weekend. Looking forward to another productive week this week. This is the Hot Seat, Dominica's most talked about talk show. If you love to, love it, good morning. If you hate to love it, good morning. If you love to hate it, or hate to love it, good morning to you. You're all part of the big family. We have to agree to disagree sometimes. But we have all the same objective, making Dominica a better place. Now it's your birthday, happy birthday. If it's your anniversary, happy anniversary. And if there's death in the family, our deepest sympathies. Monday the 21st of September 2026.

And good morning to you, Emma, from your loving, loving sister in Dominica. Shelly Royer. And of course, the extended family in Canada. And your beautiful daughter this morning. Have a happy, happy birthday, Emma. And from Matt in the morning to you. Big kiss for you this morning. Mm. Good morning to you, Emma. Have a great, great, great day. I hope you're in the Amazon this morning. Good morning to you, Silver Thomas. Good morning. Happy Monday to you in Texas.

0: Good morning, Matt. Matt, I'd like to extend birthday greetings to Frances Guy of Eggleston, celebrating her birthday today, wishing her all the best, many, many more years, lots of love, God's blessings, protection, guidance, health, strength. Matt, do have a blessed day.
1: Auntie Marcella, happy, happy birthday to you too.

Greetings from your nisses and your favorite niss, huh? Should I call her name too? Good morning to you. And to my cellar down in Caneville. Good morning.

0: a blessed rising there. May this new day be a wonderful start of a blessed week for you and your love and your loved ones. Yahweh's continued guidance throughout. Have a productive day. Stay safe. Those of you who celebrated your birthday on the weekend, hope you had a great time. Belated birthday greetings to Sandra Gist from the entire family this morning again. From your two loving children, Maeve and Majida, and your entire family there in St. Thomas and Dominica. Hope you had a great weekend. Good morning to you, Nelly Nichols. Sending both the greetings to my nephew, Dalian Felix. Wishing him good health and all the best he wants in his life. Good morning. Let's go to the telephone. A few calls have been coming. Hello, tell to me, yes? Uh-huh. Hello.
1: Morning, Matt. How you doing?
0: Good morning. You sounding much brighter this morning. Everything good?
1: Everything blessed.
0: Yes.
1: Good greeting to Master Matthew.
0: Okay.
1: From Michael, I hope Michael makes Spanish omelette.
0: Spanish omelette, okay.
1: Yeah, after breakfast, he knows to cook Spanish food.
0: Okay.
1: Well, we teach him. We're from a nephew, Gas.
0: Okay.
1: And then enjoy it. And Master, enjoy the day, my darling. Yesterday you had a nice lunch. I hope today you have Spanish breakfast. And Master, thank you for us yesterday for our birthday. I hope for us.
0: They had a great time. They had a great time. You could call them, right?
1: Bye-bye.
0: Bye-bye to you. Bye-bye. 449-3095-9697-815. Is it? No, it's 809. 2 clocks on the wall there. Different times. I'll stick with 810. Good morning, good morning. Good morning to goodness of my brother Jules Lapinard in Town Street. Greetings from his two sons, entire family, especially from his sister, Jennifer Nicholas. Also his son. Son's birthday was on Sunday. And in Cadillac Pinard. Greetings from your auntie, Dada Jennifer Nicholas. Or Dada Jennifer Nicholas.

0: Good morning, hello, yes.
1: Good morning to you, Mark, and how are you doing?
0: Good morning to you, Copel. How are you doing too, yes?
1: I'm all right, giving Jehovah God all the glory, all the honor, all the praise, because just being alive today alone is a gift from Jehovah God, so we have to say thanks to Him.
0: Mm-hmm.
1: I want to join Blue Blue in extending happy birthday to Marcella. We want to wish her many more, which is for good health, for long life, for peace, for joy, for harmony, for happiness. Such a wonderful and beautiful woman in the eyes of God. I want you, Ma, to pray something very special for her, because you know she's a special person. And those greetings are coming from her niece, Jocelyn, Daph, Michael, Timothy, and Michael Coppell, and all the rest of her family. And we just want to tell Auntie Marcella how much we appreciate her, how much she means to us, and how much we love her. Thank you so much, so very much, Matt. And all those who are celebrating their birthday, we say happy birthday to you. All those who are mourning the loss of your loved one, management and staff of leaders is here to give moral support to you. We understand your pain and your sorrow, and your loss is irreplaceable. All those who are celebrating the anniversary, we say what God has joined together, let no man put asunder. And those who continue to be the voice of the Commonwealth of Dominica, take a bow on that. Matt, do have yourself a blessed and productive day, and Dominicans, wherever you are around the globe, I just want you to know that I love you, because it's always love that will make the world go wrong. Thank you, and God bless you.
0: Thank you, Copel. Thank you.

0: Hello, good morning. Yes.
1: Good morning to you, and how are you?
0: How are you doing this morning? How are you doing? Wake up, Casimir. Wake up.
1: I have an issue, many.
0: Okay.
1: It was very great and continue to celebrate in September. And also, greeting now to Ms. Newton, which is about guidance, protection, health, happiness. And everything is going to come her way. Man, have a great day. I'm up, man.
0: Have a great day. Yes, go get something to eat, huh? Wake up. I haven't heard this song in a long, long, long time, huh? From Tony Braxton, huh? I feel like a Spanish guitar this morning, huh? Good morning to you. The bus drivers, the late night workers. Slow.

Frankie Shaw, long time man up there in Georgia, Atlanta. Life is a gift. Wake up every day and realize that, huh, Frankie? Good vibes, good vibes, man. You're breathing fresh air this morning. On the buses this morning, heading to work. I know you're late, but don't blame Matt, huh?

Let's take another one from Tony Braxton before we move on there. Just in that mood on a Monday morning, hoping you'll have a productive week this week. This is Q905, 8:19 a.m.

Good morning to you, Tommy. Vanya, you missing St. Martin, huh? Too much oxtail, huh? You should go back sometime.

0: Thank you, Tony Braxton. Let's do this, of course, the devotion of the day, morning devotion this morning.
1: Good morning to everyone, and welcome to our morning devotion for September 21st, from Jesus Always, written by Sarah Young. Come to me and rest in my presence. I am constantly thinking about you, and I want you to become increasingly mindful of me. Awareness of my presence can give you rest, even when you are quite busy. An inner peacefulness flows out of knowing I am with you always. This knowledge of me permeates your heart, mind, and spirit, and it can fill you with the deepest joy. Many of my followers are so focused on the problems that they see and the predictions that they hear that they lose their joy. It becomes buried under multiple layers of worry and fear. When you realize that this has happened in your life, bring all your concerns to me. Talk with me about everything, seeking my help and guidance. Ask me how to remove the anxious layers that have buried your joy. As you entrust your concern into my care and my keeping, your joy will begin to emerge again. Nurture this gladness by speaking and singing praises to me, the King of Glory, who loves you eternally. Have a blessed day, everyone.
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0: All right, Dominica, we're here this morning. Happy to report that a landslide in the area of Three Rivers in the east. Rosalie area there has a major landslide that affected traffic flow. I think Dr. Thompson Fontaine was there live. He's here to update us as to what took place yesterday. We got a report this morning that, of course, the major slide has been cleared. Dr. Fontaine is on the line to report just what happened, what may have happened yesterday. Dr. Fontaine, good morning to you. How are you doing? Yes?
1: Matt, a very good morning to you and to your listeners. It's good to be with you this morning. Matt, yes, let me begin by saying I'm thankful that the slide has been cleared. But what happened on Saturday night, because the mountain, the hillside there along the Three Rivers area, an area we know as Odelis, the rocks began coming down. And that was on Saturday night. So the road was effectively blocked from Saturday night, meaning that persons who were on either side of the slide could not traverse across. So on Sunday morning at about 6:30 in the morning, I got to the site from Grand Thorn. I got to the site and to see what was going on and also to see, you know, if we were able to report any clearing or any work being done. When I got there at about 6:30, there were several vehicles already there, I guess persons on either side of the slide who could not move. And then we began noticing individuals who were heading to the airport. In fact, I have a very interesting photo of a group of visitors, about seven or so tourists, French tourists, who have their suitcases on the ground and trying to traverse it. Now, all of Sunday morning, whilst I was on site, the mountains, the rocks continued to fall intermittently. So you'd have a lull, and then suddenly a lot of rocks would start coming down. Now, some people started to brave it, to try to run across or to go across the rocks. There were a couple of farmers in the area who did that. And then when the tourists began to arrive, then some of the young men in the village who had come down were trying to help them. So they were trying to move their suitcases across, and then the rocks started coming down. One tourist lady was actually traumatized, and when she tried to go across, the rocks started coming down, and I think it's at the hand of God that intervened at that instant. So we decided that it was not safe for people to go across to try to risk their lives, because it would be silent, and then suddenly you just hear this noise and all of these rocks would start coming down. Now, this tourist group in particular, they were really intent on going down. They really wanted to leave. So we decided that we would help them. So myself and a few others, we took them down, further down from the lantern, and walked up the river with them. It actually took us an hour and a half to make that relatively short journey of less than half a mile upriver. But because they were not accustomed to it, the river there is kind of strong and so on, it took us a long time. We had to help them across the currents, across the rocks and so on. It took almost an hour and a half. But we eventually succeeded in getting them on the other side, where they were able to board a bus and head into town. But the slide continued for all of the morning. The amount of debris that was there when I arrived at 6:30, by 11, 12 o'clock, it had grown to 3-4 times the size of what was there. And eventually at around, I would think it was about 1 o'clock or thereabouts, the excavator came and they were able to clear it out, and people were able to move at about 2 o'clock yesterday afternoon.
0: But in terms of alternatives, because this slide continues to happen every time it rains heavily, is there an alternative that people could use, going forward, though?
1: Now, that is the biggest point to all of what you're talking about this morning. The fact that you have several thousands of persons and you have this thing, solitary route, as we speak out, there is no viable alternative when this road is blocked. There is nothing. And I was just wondering or thinking yesterday, what if there was some major disaster or something in the area? How would you get emergency personnel in? How would you get people moved out of the area? It's just not possible. The road, the other road that was built by the United Workers Party since Hurricane Maria in 2018, it has not been repaired. That is the Pitistaman to Gage Road. That would have been an outlet, but right now it is not motorable because we're not able to travel through this area. So there is absolutely nothing. So whilst we were there yesterday, there were several other persons who came to cross over and who had to go back home. There was one individual who was told me he had his Toloma and his agriculture crops to board the boat to go to St. Lucia to sell. He had to head back home. There were several other persons, tourists and other locals who were going to the airport who simply had to abandon it. They had to go home and change, and obviously that's the cost of them. So when you have a situation, luckily yesterday it was not life-threatening. These were just persons going about their normal business. But imagine you have a situation where there's an emergency or something, and there is absolutely no alternative out of that area. This is something that is really untenable and should not be in this day and age. That there are more alternative routes for people out of that area. This is a solitary crossing road that links the rest of Dominica with the villages of Belize, Berica, La Plaine, Rosalie, Ganfor, Montjoly, etc. There is nothing else.
0: So what's the latest report you have gotten as it relates to this road connecting Dailies to Pitistan? Any updates? Have you heard anything from, the authorities as to, what they plan to do with that road?
1: Last several months, it's probably over a year now, the government of Dominica indicated that they were going to put in the bridge and they would rebuild the road. As far as I know, the bridge was put in place, but the road itself has not been repaired. So there were some individuals, in fact, there were two persons who tried to go across yesterday and who said they were going to attempt. They were so desperate to get into town. They said they were going back and attempt to get through because they understood that with a very strong four-wheel vehicle, you can navigate this road. And they were going to try that. As to whether or not they succeeded, I do not know. But the bottom line is, it is not motorable. I understand that people can pass through, they're really determined and so on, but the road has not been repaired. And we got a promise from the government that they were going to do just that. And the question is why, literally 9 years after Hurricane Maria, almost 9 years after Hurricane Maria, why it is that this government has not saw it fit to refurbish this road, to fix the road so that the people of the South can have an alternative. And something like that happens, this is just that.
0: You're saying this is a priority that has to become a priority right now.
1: Priority, man. It has to be priority. And not only that, we understood yesterday that Saturday evening, two vehicles got badly damaged from the falling rocks because at that time people were not aware yet that the mountain started to come down. So because the way it was doing, like I said, it was intermittent. So when it just started, you would not have known. And two vehicles were severely damaged as a result of that. Now, that is an ongoing feature there all of these years. So it poses a risk to person's life right there. But it also, and very importantly, it restricts the movement of people. And especially in an emergency, there is no outlet. There must be an alternative. And I was thinking, Matt, and I would like to give some free advice to the government. I believe that there can be a sort of almost a bypass bridge that can be built across the river that would basically take the entry into Three Rivers and cut across the river there and go back with probably a bridge that would take us away from this very dangerous mountain climb, which, by the way, has been happening for many, many, many years. And there seems to be no solution by this government, but what is needed is some action.
0: But I also heard of another road that was, of course, planned. That road, Pitisufre, up that way, coming down to Grandfort. Has any, of course, decision or action been taken on that road? You know what I'm talking about, Peter Sufre, that
1: yes, man, I know exactly what you're talking about. The government of Dominica, they have been every election season, there is a promise by the government of Dominica to the people of Peter Sufre and Good Hope and San Sufre that they're going to build the Rosalie Link Road, what they call the Rosalie Peter Sufre Link Road. It's about less than 2 miles of road that has to be built. And every election since 2009, what they will do, they'll bring a caterpillar on site. They did that in 2009, in 2014, in 2019. They'll bring caterpillar pretending that they're going to fix the road, and they have not done it. And my understanding is that they've wasted literally hundreds of thousands of dollars on this road. Sometime in 2019.
0: But is it very feasible? Or maybe pointing fingers, but it's very. The engineers. Is there questions about building this road? Is that a possibility?
1: Yes, sure. I'll explain what is going on there, and I'm sure Dominican may have heard the term wash mac. That is really it's really a rock that emanates or comes out of the ocean, and it's like one big rock. But it is literally in the middle of the proposed route, like where they plan to build the road. It's a track that has been there for centuries, like the mills, and they were just going to build over that track. Now, there is this huge road that those who know better claim that it would have to be blasted or something, but the government would say that it would be too expensive to do so. But we have been proposing all along that there is an alternative. You don't have to go through that route there. Yes, it is shorter, it's a lot costlier, but there is a route through the Newfoundland area where you'll be able to open up into the Peter Sufre area and in fact make lands available all up on that ridge there that you understand is extremely flat land so that people can do agriculture, and that is what the United Workers Party government plans to do. We are already talking about building this link road from Newfoundland to link to Peter Sufre, and then down to Rosalie, so that would basically open up this area. Firstly, for the people of that area with their fish, they'll be able to have access to thousands more potential buyers in that area in quick time, and also we will have a situation that there's an alternative, so that if this mountain continues to come down in order list, that there would be a safe transit route. So we believe that there is an alternative that can be adopted and that should be looked at. But the government has to stop fooling the people of Dominica. They have to stop fooling the people of the Peter Sufre area, who, by the way, continue to vote them, expecting that the road will be built. But how long can you fool the people? 3 election cycles, they've not been able to deliver. And the problem continues.
0: So the promise is made every election. That's your point. Every election, they build a big caterpillar to show promise.
1: They actually do that. They, you know, in one case, they put up a huge billboard, you know, bypass road, link road, whatever it is, and you know, state-of-the-art link road, and nothing. I mean, this government has to get serious about development in this country. They have to get serious about personal and people development. You know, but all of the actions of this government, Matt, it is clear to me that they're not serious about developing this particular area of Dominica. I mean, you would think of the tremendous, beyond the safety reasons and having an alternative route, think of the tremendous economic benefits that would be brought to the people of San Sove and Guro, where their fishermen whose livelihoods would be tremendously boosted, because they have quick and easy access. The people from the southeast will be able to run down there in 10, 15 minutes, get their fish, and go back, you know.
0: Somebody suggested maybe a tunnel, like the one that's been built at the International. Maybe that could work through the hard rock, huh? A tunnel. That's a possibility,
1: yes,
0: as well.
1: I would not even go that route. Like I said, there is an alternative. It would be a little longer around this mac wash, and I think that's what should be looked at. But by all means, that needs to be done. And that's the reason why we in the United Workers Party have said that this is a matter of priority for us as a government to establish this link road, either through Newfoundland or in the same area of the wash mark around it, but find a way to build this 2 miles of road that will link those communities.
0: But as you talk about the United Workers Party, a lot of criticism, Thompson, in the past few days that you guys have gone absolutely quiet after the by-election there in Goodwill. What is the status at this time in terms of, you know, what you guys are doing on the ground as we speak? Yes?
1: Matt, the priority of the United Workers Party right now, and let me just say a big thank you to the people of the Rose of Map constituency for coming out to vote despite tremendous attempts by this government to suppress the vote, create confusion by introducing new polling districts and polling stations, by having people's names being issued IDs and not on the list, all sorts of confusion that we've already spoken about, and which, by the way, we are looking at that it can be looked at further by the court in terms of the conduct of this election to ensure that this particular conduct that we saw exhibited in the by-election is not something that is repeated in the general election. But beyond that, Matt, our priority as a party right now is to ensure that with the remaining 3 or less than 3 weeks of confirmation, that every single person who needs to be confirmed is confirmed. We have been working very hard on that. That has been the focus of our attention in the last few days, and will continue to be until every single person is confirmed. And we are saying this because we understand the seriousness of this process to cleanse the voting place, to give us a shot, at least a decent shot, at free and fair election, something that we have not seen or witnessed in this country many, many years, going back as far back as 2005. And just continuing up to the recent by-election, our elections are neither free nor fair, and we need to change that. And probably one of the ways we can do that is to have a clean voters list, a list that reflects the number of people that are truly entitled to vote in Dominica. I can tell you, Matt, having started that, I have taken personal charge of that in my constituency, and I can tell you that we are meeting a number of people who are saying that they're not interested. And the reasons that they're giving for them not interested is that they think that the whole process is too confusing. There have been issues of understanding, when do I need an affidavit, you know, all of those problems that have been put into a confirmation process. That's turned a lot of people away, but we have been appealing to them to be patient. Persons, for example, where there have been no confirmation centers, they cannot understand how such a major activity, that there are no confirmation centers in major population areas like Campbell, like Warner, like Bells, like Montrose, Watson Waven.
0: You know, a big complaint I got on the weekend, Thompson, you know, a lot of people are saying we have to go down to election day, the electoral office to get our ID cards. Why can't these cards be given to us in the very communities that we get confirmed? A lot of confusion about that. Well, why is that so?
1: Yes, so I'm going to be addressing that, but I just want to finish that quick thought on the lack of confirmation centers. Yeah. The rules are not the most Rosso sub-constituency is on the second largest constituency, and they do not have there is only one confirmation center in Lubert, but the people of Girodel, of Fortune, all of those areas, they have to come into town to get confirmed. How can you have an entire constituency not having the confirmation centers in Newtown and in Girodel and elsewhere? So all of these are creating a really bad taste in the mouths of the people, and they're saying that they are not going to confirm. But we're telling them, despite those roadblocks deliberately put in the way by the electoral office, they need to overcome those roadblocks. If it means, you know, taking the transportation, which is what we are doing right now, organizing buses, organizing transportation for people to bus them out of their homes in those areas where there's no confirmation centers into Roseau so that they can get confirmed. But they absolutely have to get confirmed, and this has to be done. Now, on the issue of the issuing of the voter ID card, this is the most ridiculous behavior that I have witnessed ever by an office that is supposed to be professional. And it goes back to the by-election. During the lead up to the by-election in Roseau North, the voter ID cards, they were first made available to the constituents of Roseau North. And what they did, they made the cards available for a few days in the confirmation centers. And then they took those cards away. So for the last few days before the election, if you wanted to get a card in Roseau North, you had to go for it all the way to the electoral office. And the question is, why could they not have just left those cards at the confirmation center so that people would pick it up? And to make matters worse, on election day, suddenly those cards were made available at the polling station.
0: That's what I find. I found that very funny. You make it available.
1: Man, this should not be acceptable. Why did they remove it in the first place? And now we are hearing in villages where they are given, like right now, we were told the same thing as you would have heard in La Plaine and in Grandfond and so on. They're saying the cards are there for a few days. If you don't get it by today, Monday, you will not have to go into town. So imagine somebody in my village, we have to pay $20-$25 to get into town just to pick up a voter ID card that could be left at the confirmation centers the same way it is there now. It has been in Grandfond for the past 2-3 days. Why can't they leave it until every single card is collected? I do not understand that behavior. You know, and that you are saying.
0: I just got a report there from La Plaine that it happened in La Plaine. Now people have to pay $20 to go to get a card when it was already there in La Plaine. What is really the confusion about?
1: That's

0: The other thing that is just beyond me, one of my constituents, a couple of my, that I visited this couple past couple of days, the wife is 90, she's 95 years old. Her husband is a little less old, probably by a couple of years, but he is not mobile. She's a lot stronger. She made her way in person to the office, to the confirmation center, to pick up her ID card. She's asking that she be given the ID card for her husband because he's not able to move. Yes, they're saying that he has to come in person to pick it up. But he says he's not able to move. He cannot come. I am here. You know he's my husband. Everybody knows he's a small village. He's my husband. Why can't he give it to them? So they're telling now she has to get some kind of affidavit with a stamp. There's no post office in Zanzibar. To get a stamp, a 25-cent stamp, you have to go to town to get a 25-cent stamp under the Labour Party government. There are no post offices in there. You cannot buy a stamp in Zanzibar. So you have to go to town to get a 25-cent stamp. You have to go to a lawyer to get an affidavit so that the voter ID card of a 90-something year old man can
1: be That's a joke.
0: But that has to be a joke. But it is not funny. It is not funny because people have been turned off by that process, and the Electoral Commission need to get their act together. They have to decide if they're going to do the work of the people, or they're going to continue to do what it appears to me that they intend on doing the work of the Labour Party government. This should not be the work of the Labour Party government. This should be the work of an independent commission ensuring that this country once and for all gets free and fair elections. But they're failing every kind of county can think of. They're failing. And we're in real danger of literally thousands of persons not getting confirmed because of the hoops that they have to jump through. This process could have been a lot more, it could have been a lot easier, a lot less issues than they have. But let me just encourage the people of Dominica that in spite of all of the hurdles, in spite of all of the setbacks, in spite of all of the obstacles that they've been faced with, to keep pushing on. Ensure that you get confirmed. You require an affidavit because of an issue with your name. It can be done by the justice of the peace in the villages. Get to them. Get to a representative of the United Workers Party in the village. But by all means, do not stay home. Get confirmed. That, I believe, is the message of the day. That is the urgency with which we are coming out of this message to the people of Dominica. They need to get confirmed and do so in numbers.
1: Let me just ask a question, Thompson Fontaine. I have two more questions for you. What are the lessons that you guys learned from the Rosenhof by-election? What are some of the lessons that you learned there? Because obviously it looked like a seat that belonged to the United Workers Party, but it was just basically taken away. And I'm hearing a lot of talk about, you know, why you guys would lose a seat when you had it in your hands.
0: Matt, these are very important questions that must be answered. As a party, we have to take responsibility for any failures that occurred there at the Rosenhof. We believe as a party we could have done better, and better in terms of the turnout. We simply did not turn out our voters to come to vote. That, I believe, is the bottom line to all of them. We failed in that respect, and we take responsibility for that. The work that needed to be done to turn out the vote, we just took it for granted that people would come to vote, that Dominicans like to vote, that they would be out there. But that was not the case. Literally more than 1,000 persons who are still supporters of the party did not come out to vote. And so that responsibility is on us. The Labour Party had a much more efficient machinery. We were able to get the people out to the polling station. We failed in that. So for us as a party, the lesson is that we cannot take these, we should not be taking these things for granted, that we have to do the heavy lifting. That was not done. Some of it was we're not to make excuses, because I'm not in the business of making excuses. We're in the business of ensuring that whatever happened, whatever lessons, hard lessons we learned, from the past, that we take those lessons into account.

0: that we can do better next time. And we want to promise the people of the Rose or North constituency that we will do better by them in the general election. In fact, we have moved very quickly. We'll be announcing a replacement candidate in the next couple of days in the Rose or North constituency. We'll re-energize the canvassing and the reaching out and the outreach that was started a couple of weeks before the election that will go into high gear to make sure that...
1: So you have already made up your mind that Mr. Luge might not be the candidate in the next general election, if one is called, so, yes?
0: Yes, but I mean, we have moved beyond that. And a big thank you, of course, to Mr. Darren Luge for putting himself out there at very short notice when he's hard back in the ring and fighting a really good fight in this past election. We fell short, and that's why we are learning the lessons of that. But we, as a party, we are moving on. Like you said, we have a very good, young, vibrant candidate that will be made known to the public as soon as the internal procedures are completed. Once that is done, this candidate will be on the ground, running hard, and doing all of the things, all of the missteps that as a party we witnessed in the Rose enough, those will be corrected. We'll be in a far better position in the general election. So while it is true we lost this initial battle for during the by-election, we have Rose enough Widowers is still at its heart one of the strongest United Workers Party stronghold. It has been going back to the 1990 elections. Nothing that we saw in this election changed that. As I said, our people, our voters did not come out to vote. We need to address that with them in that sense of.
1: I heard the pollster out of Barbados saying that your campaign was lackluster, like they had no energy in that campaign.
0: But like I said, we could have done a lot better. We probably did not do as well as we should have done, and there were lessons in that for us. While it is true that in a by-election, turnout is usually an issue, low turnout, that's not unusual, but we could have bettered the odds in terms of a more vigorous campaign to get out the vote. But again, Matt, bear in mind, nothing in this Rose or North election was normal. All of that, all of those confusion that I spoke about, you know, changing people. We were asking the Electoral Commission for weeks, please tell us how you're going to split up those constituencies. Like, when we're in the ground, we can inform our people. They never did. We got the list. I mean, election had already started. 2 hours into an election when the Electoral Office is providing list for our agents. In certain polling stations. Everything conceivable was done to suppress the vote, and they succeeded. So yes, we could have done a lot more, but the Electoral Commission played its part in suppressing the Rose or North vote, and that has to be the message that is sent out across the world, that there was active voter suppression in the Rose or North constituency in the by-election of 2026. And people must be aware of that. And all the things that we've spoken about, individuals. When you tell me an 80-something-year-old can come into a polling station and has voted in that polling station all of her life, and because she has a birth certificate that was issued in the 1990s, you're saying you cannot use that birth certificate. You have to leave the polling station and go down to the same registry that gave you this old certificate and then they give you a new one so that you can vote. Ridiculous, man. You know, and we had this poor gentleman who literally ended up at the casualty department because he had spent his day in line being shuttled between polling stations, saying, your name is on this one, check, maybe it is over there. No, it's not there. And the poor gentleman collapsed, right? Later on in the day, we found out who he was. We went to his home. He says he's not coming back to vote. He's had enough. The number of persons who were turned away because some document was not in order. Man, this was sheer chaos on election day. So yes, we may have not done as well as we should have done, but the Electoral Commission has to take its fair share of blame in the conduct of the most atrocious election that I've seen in my life in this country. It was horrible. You know, to the to the extent of that they refused to give up a candidate, whereby law, Article 313 of the Electoral Commission Act says that the candidate must be given a list of potential voters before the poll. That was refused. They outright refused to give a listing of the poll to the candidate. You know, our agents who were supposed to be there at the polling station, our agents turned up at 7 o'clock in the morning just to find out that there were no desks assigned to them. People have four separate lists balancing in their laps because the electoral office refused to give a simple desk to make the work easy. Everything possible was done to frustrate. Everything possible was done to keep our voters away from the poll. And by gosh, they succeeded. But Matt, this type of behavior will not go, you know.
1: I think I heard you said earlier that it may be challenged. You're looking at some legal possibility. Yeah,
0: Matt, we must, because we cannot have that behavior. We are months away, we believe, from a general election. We cannot have what we saw in Rosenhof repeated. And the only way to prevent that is to have a court intervene and say that what you did in Rosenhof is wrong and should not be done again. That's the only way. If we did not do that, Matt, they will likely repeat those same things, like refraining the list from the people, like apportioning polling stations without going through the Boundaries Commission. These are serious violations. Matt, the other thing that happened at Dominican Shibulo in Rosenhof, they split households. Where have you heard that, Matt? You are living in the same building with your family. The father is sent to one polling station and the daughter is sent to another polling station. Complete madness. Where do you hear that you break up polling stations or you break up your people both in separate polling stations coming from the same building, from the same street? All of that was meant to confuse and to provide and they succeeded in doing that. People were simply frustrated out of their mind because the wife is saying, but I have to, they said, I have to vote in NO5, same last name, but you have to vote. And it says, no, but how is that possible? And then they go to that polling station, husband, wife says, no, you are there, your name is not there, but the wife's name is on there. Complete and total care, because those lists were not given to us when we should have, so we'd have had a chance to look at them. This electoral commission did not do a great service to the people of Dominica, and they have to fix their act. Elections, general elections are upon us. The future of this country is at stake, and this electoral commission must get their act together. They cannot continue to do what they do, disregarding the laws, the electoral laws. You must make the list available. You should have given us information in enough time as to how you're going to break up those things. When you tell people, Matt, for example, that they should vote with a valid passport, right? Someone shows up with their valid passport at the polling station, and you're telling them, well, okay, you have a valid passport, but because you have not been confirmed and your valid passport is saying that the name that you now have is your married name and a valid passport, yes, you tell us that you are this person on the old list, but we cannot verify it, so therefore you cannot vote. Complete madness. And persons like that were turned away with valid passports that would not vote on the day. Persons with valid voter ID cards were turned away. And then the Electoral Commission, in the middle of an election, announcing that once you have a voter ID card, they should allow you to vote, even if your name is not on the list. Complete madness. The basis of voting is a list. If your name is not on the list, either on the old list or on the new list, you should not be allowed to vote. But they will issue an instruction to, and it is again writing, that a person's coming in, once you have a voter ID card, and Matt, our agent, by the way, our agents are not allowed to see the ID card. So all of what they are talking about, our agents were there to ensure that everything is done correct. They will not show the voter ID card.
1: And I find it kind of strange, Fontaine, that CARICOM nationals were allowed to vote without the birth certificate when everybody else, we're voting. So that is a big problem, guys. You have to investigate as it relates to the CARICOM Nationals not being allowed to present that birth certificate.
0: Exactly, Matt. So they made it easy for foreigners to vote in Dominica, and persons who have been voting all of their lives, who probably have never traveled out of Dominica, with a history of voting since when they were 18, they're now in their 80s and 90s, they've been turned away from polling stations, and persons come out and can walk in and vote. But this is madness.
1: Let me just ask you a question, because I've heard it for the past few days. You know the United Workers Party is not getting the kind of help it needs internationally to fight this, because you need money. There's no way you're going to fight an election in Dominica without financing Thompson Fontaine. Where is the help coming from? Because obviously, you know, you need some money to fight elections in Dominica. It's quite obvious.
0: But I agree with you, and that is where I believe the 17,000 to 18,000 persons here in Dominica who have voted the United Workers Party in the past should also play their part. Yeah, it's true that we can rely on overseas voting. But imagine if 10,000 of our supporters were paying a $5 membership fee every month. We'd be in a lot better position financially. So yeah, it's true. We have to reach out and to the international community, to businesses, and so on. But I believe that it starts with our own supporters playing the part, doing like a $5 contribution a month. And I would like to use this opportunity to make an appeal to our membership, those who support the United Workers Party, and intend to vote for the United Workers Party, to make their $5 membership contribution to the candidate. You know, that would be a starting point. But man, having said that, as a party, we are very much aware of that. And I want to give the assurance to the Dominican public that we will have the resources that we need to conduct our election, to conduct the general election when it is called. There's no question.
1: You're confident that you'll have what you need to contest the election?
0: Absolutely, Matt. Oops. We have to. It is a challenge, obviously, for us. We're not going to sugarcoat it. It is challenging, but because it is challenging does not mean it will not be overcome. We are about solutions. We are about getting things done in the United Workers Party under my leadership, and that's one of the things that we will get done.
1: Is it coming from international sources? Is it coming from local sources, as you suggested?
0: Local, international. We have already set up a network within the United States, starting in the United States and Canada, that will be helping in this effort. People are stepping forward. Let me say a big thank you to the patriots in the United States. You know yourselves. You have been stepping up very well in terms of fundraising and all of that, Matt. All of those activities. Matt, the mighty Barack Obama in the United States of America, he funded his campaign, his first campaign, by $5 and $10 donations from Democrats. That was in the United States of America. So why can't we do it here in Dominica? And I believe we can if people are committed to it. But in addition to that, like I said, we are regionally, internationally, and locally, we are looking for the resources that we need because we will need resources to run this campaign. There is no question about it. In the absence of finance campaign reform, we have seen this government like a runaway train. The thousands of dollars that have been given, Matt. Our own supporters in Rosemont will tell us of the thousands of dollars that they receive trying to buy the vote across. You know, the amount of money that exchanged hands in the Rosemont constituency, just horrible that is how this election and process have become in Dominica, by a government that's been hell-bent, come high or low order, to remain in office. Not because they're building the
1: country. But with all the money that was spent by the Labour Party, they actually lost some votes as well, huh?
0: Matt, not only did they lose votes, but without this buying of the votes, I mean, we had, when we did our agent debriefing, the agents were telling us that several people were coming into the polls and saying that, hey, I'm there because I got a call. I got a call saying, if you go, we'll get you, you know, you'll get there. Some of them admitted that they will promise something to come and vote. So, you know, all of those efforts that this Labour Party has put in, and all the literally hundreds of, if not millions of dollars that were spent in the Rosemont by-election, they cannot feel comfortable, because at the end of the day, they've actually lost. You know, yes, they won all the day for that, but they did not gain any new ground in the Rosenthal constituency. They did not gain new voters. The amount of voters that Ashma got was less than the amount that Joseph Isaac got, less than the amount that Miriam Blanchard got, and less the amount that Julius Timothy got. So they are not gained.
1: And they found they spent a lot more resources for that by election.
0: Absolutely mad. I mean, this place was drowning in cash. People were coming out there smiling. You know, people were given, people were paid for their vote. People were on the day, sir. You had the agents, you saw it. You saw, you know, just the circus around an election, man. When people from outside, you know, public servants, like, and I'm calling them like Capitola, instead of doing the people's work out there, hanging around polling stations, doing God knows what. You know, when you have, you know, police officers and others apparently seeming in support of this administration, a circus of all sorts of people literally within the 100 meters distance and nothing been done. Man, the atrocities and the commerce that took place during that election should never, ever be repeated in any election in Dominica in the future. You know, I mean, why can people respect the sanctity of an election? Why is it that persons who have no business in Rosenthal are there? Other candidates are there in Rosenthal on election day on polling station. That should not be. People should be allowed to just go about and vote from whomever they choose on that day and go back home. We had all of those interference, all of that. And again, the call for finance campaign reform is real. We need that in our election process in Dominica. Political parties should not be disadvantaged to the point where people are not even using that against you. Say, well, the Labour Party have all the money, so I'll vote for them. But this is a government that after 26 years, the country is worse off today than it was in 2000. Absolutely worse off. And yet, they feel that they don't have to do anything. They don't have to build the road in Pidisaban. They don't have to build an alternative route in Orelis. They don't have to link up the villages of the southeast. They don't have to promote our agriculture. They don't have to keep our manufacturing industrialized. They can do all of those things. And at the end of the day, believe that they will remain in office simply by coming and buy votes. I mean, that should not be. And absolutely should not be. A government should be charged on the conduct of it, of the way it handles the affairs of state while in office. After 26 years, you should be able to be going to the populace on the strength of your performance over the 26 years. Not telling people, forget that you've done nothing, but here is $1,000. Go vote for me. And our people are gullible enough to be taken it. I mean, we have to understand that, man. As a people, we have a responsibility to ourselves. We should not allow this corrupting influence of the dollar to determine the future of our country in the direction that it is going. We need to put a brake on this.
1: But Thompson Fontaine, you know, just a question there, because somebody's already, so your critics are basically saying that, do you think at this stage, with the defeat of we, the Goodwill North constituency, you can lead this party into, you know, an election and win confidently?
0: There's absolutely no doubt in my mind, Matt, that I, as the leader of the United Workers Party, with the team that we are putting together, the team of credible, honest candidates, a party that is committed to transparency, a party that's committed to zero corruption, a party that is committed to developing this country, a party that's committed to putting money into the pocket once again of the Dominican public by creating jobs and opportunities, by supporting our elderly, by having a social program that has never been seen in this country in terms of the support that we're giving to our elderly, the care and the attention that we'll give to those in need in our society, those that need the skills will be trained and so on. With that kind of program, that kind of commitment, man, that kind of vision that we are putting out there, I am very confident that the people of Dominica will support the United Workers Party at the next general election. The by-election of the Rozanov is not a consideration in that regard. It does not indicate the direction that this country is going to go in the next few months. I believe from the countless interactions that personally have had across Dominica, that the people of Dominica are ready for a United Workers Party government under my leadership. There's no question about it. My popularity, personal popularity across Dominica is sky high, you know, based on the interaction that we're having with people. The competence that I bring to that position is unquestionable, given my track record in the professional area of crafting economic policies for countries, of having discussions with finance ministers of Vietnam, of Afghanistan, wherever it is, and crafting, you know, policy prescriptions for those countries. You know, Matt, I believe that the people of Dominica are seeing those qualities. They're aware of those capabilities. And because of that, Matt, they're prepared to give us that chance. There's no question in my mind. And like I said, we have a formidable team of candidates, and a big thank you to the candidates who continue to step up.
1: Well, will you be launching any new candidates in the near future?
0: Yes, Matt, the launchings will continue. We expect to have no less than three. We're going to go in a slightly different direction. We're going to be launching them individually. So in the next few days, we'll have at least three or four new launchings of our candidates. We are working very quickly to get good, competent individuals. And I want to say a big thank you to those who have already stepped forward. To those who are thinking of stepping forward, man, the Dominican public will be extremely pleased with the candidate list. Already, you've seen some very strong candidates in the persons of Carol Shillingford for Salisbury, Juliet Shillingford for the Roseau Central constituency. You've seen Martha Augustus for the Roseau South constituency. We are now hearing, you will see very soon, Dr. Irvin I.P. Pascal for the St. Joseph constituency. You know, very, very strong candidates, you know, across the country. And these are individuals who have never been in the ring before. So we're able to attract, and very soon our candidate for Rozanov, again, a new, young professional that is stepping forward, you know. And you're going to see that. You're going to see a team of candidates across Dominica that has a good blend of experience. Some of them are new, but one of the things, none lacking in talent and in ability. And that is what we need, because what we're embarking upon is a need to really revamp and to rebuild this country. And in the rebuilding process, this charge will be led by those fabulous candidates. And I believe that the people of Dominica will embrace those candidates.
1: Have you selected the elected one there for the nominated one for the Maho constituency? A lot of people have been asking about that one.
0: Yes, Maho is a hot button one. We will have an announcement for Maho, I believe, within the next week. So we're really, really close to getting the Maho result. Maho, because Maho, you know, one of the things that happened, and one of the things that I'm not sure that Dominicans are aware of, but under the candidature of Felix Thomas, who since migrated, will not be contested, so there will be a new candidate. We actually had a 32% swing in Maho. We increased our votes by over 400 votes in the Maho constituency in the 2019 election as compared to the 2014 election. So Maho has already left the Labour camp. Anyway, you measure it. So that is a constituency that we know that we're going to win in the next general election, and we're going to have a candidate there that will be able to take it home for us. So Matt, today I'm not pessimistic, rather very, very optimistic, in a belief that the Dominican public will do the right thing, that they are seeing the actions and the behavior of this government, and that they are prepared now to be a group of talented, competent, skilled individuals the opportunity to build this country. At the end of the day, Matt, all we are interested in is to make the lives of people of Dominica better. Our people are suffering needlessly. This level of joblessness that they have, this level of just pain and suffering that in particular our young people are going through in Dominica should not be. We have the resources. We have the capability to make this country prosperous, to develop a water industry that is $100 million water industry, to develop our essential oil industry, marijuana industry, a manufacturing sector that can grow because we can use our cheap energy sources to channel and to propel this manufacturing sector, our agriculture as we rise again to feed the people of the region. Matt, we have in this country what it takes to make our people well up, to build a strong middle class, good wages, low inflation, because we know how to deal with the issue of the imports and to keep the inflation down in this country. This is what we are offering to the people of Dominica, man. This is what we are offering, and this is the vision that we are communicating daily as we meet in the homes and in the yards and on the streets here in Dominica. That is the vision that we are communicating to the people of Dominica, and that is the vision that, thankfully, the people of Dominica are buying into. They're beginning to catch it. Our 10 pillars to shared prosperity, they're beginning to buy into it. And they're extremely optimistic. And, you know, I think the biggest thing that you can point to in terms of what I'm saying and what I'm saying is credible is our ability to attract good candidates. When you see a party, even in opposition for 26 years, is able to attract the best candidates, then you know that this party has a bright future ahead.
1: Well, Thompson, what I want to do is maybe invite you sometime later this week, because some people want to interact with you at this time. But we've got to go at this time. I want to say thank you for joining us this morning on the telephone. And I'm sure we can connect sometime this week live in studio, so some people will ask you questions directly. Are you up to this? Yes, I know you've been quiet.
0: Absolutely.
1: Okay, no problem. Thompson Fountain.
0: Thank you.
1: All right, thank you very much. So, other questions you want to ask him directly, I'll invite him someday this week. I can ask him directly, huh? Somebody says under Thompson Fountain, the UWB can win. Supporters need to do more, also, of course, give him a lot more help. While UWB leaders have to lead, supporters have a big role to play. They must be active, mobilizing support too. Not only criticize the leaders, they have to play their part. That's one of vote there. A lot of questions for him, but time is of the essence. We'll come back and take your phone calls. I just want to play this clip there from the acting PS in communication. So the road, the work that's been done on the road thus far in the Three Rivers area, Lindell Saw, is the acting PS. Let's listen and we'll take some phone calls going forward. Stick around.
2: I would like to provide an update on the landslide along the Old Davis Road over the weekend. The debris has now been cleared and the road is once again accessible to motorists and other road users. The ministry is well aware of the challenges affecting this section of the road, and several technical assessments have already been carried out. Today, I will visit the area with the members of our technical team to review the current situation, determine whether any further immediate works are needed, and follow up on the longer-term recommendations. We understand how important this road is to the residents and communities in the area, and we recognize the need for a permanent solution. The ministry remains committed to working towards the most appropriate way forward, taking into consideration the technical recommendations and the resources required. In the meantime, we will continue to monitor the area closely. We are asking motorists and other road users to drive carefully, reduce their speed, and remain alert when passing through the area. especially during the periods of heavy rainfall. I would like to thank the heavy equipment operator, our technical personnel, and everyone who assisted with clearing the road. We also thank the residents and traveling public for their continued patience, understanding, and cooperation. I would like to provide an update on the landslide along the Old Davis Road over the weekend. The debris has now been cleared, and the road is once again accessible to motorists and other road users. The ministry is well aware of the challenges affecting this section of the road, and several technical assessments have already been carried out. Today, I will visit the area with the members of our technical team to review the current situation, determine whether any further immediate works are needed, and follow up on the longer-term recommendations.
1: 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A quick break. I will come right back. Stick around.
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0: Right, Dominica, we just heard there from the leader of the United Workers Party. Keeping an update. This is the hot seat Dominica's most talked about. Hello, talk to me on the telephone, yes? Uh-huh.
1: Yes, morning, Matt.
0: Morning to you, though. Morning.
1: I just came into the end of Dr. Francis Wongbin. But, yeah. Well, I believe Dr. Wongbin is the person for Dominica now. He's a man with the skills to take Dominica from its crisis. I think we all, as you say, all of us, should join together with and put a hand to help Dr. Fonkin to move Dominica forward, because Dominica is all of us own. And Dominica failing all now, all of us failing. Because none of us cannot go to any country now, freely. All of us, it doesn't matter who, either you're a leader, BLP supporter, Labour supporter, or Freedom supporter, or whoever. All of us facing the same problem right now. It's not falling on, you know, United Workers Party people only. It's falling on all of us. So right now, what we have to do, all of us have to come together, whether what party we are. Now it's time to put a man that go and help millions. We just a drop, a stone in the country that Dr. Fonkin went to help. And he did well. You know, people in the region, in the other countries, taking his, when he gave our country, our Dominica government advice, they ignore it. But other countries in the Caribbean take it and work with it, and he's doing well for them, right? So this is a man we need. We cannot say maybe, and we cannot question him what he will do. We already know what he will do, you know? It's just like, I mean, we have you have a partner, and then you're going through a problem with that partner, and that partner, all of a sudden you decide, okay, to leave that partner, and you decide you're going to move on with anybody. But then here comes somebody which you don't really want to be with. And when you and that person start moving, everything changes. You forget the past of what you go through before. And you fall in love with that person and marry that person. It's the same thing, you know. Let's give Dr. Fonkin a chance. And I believe a lot of us will fall in love with him and help and agree to be with him. You know, so Dominica needs help. Dominica needs a person like that. And I call him to... I call it only supporters of all UWP supporters and other people, not only the United Workers Party supporters, and I say every Dominican, we need to come together and give Dr. Fonkin that chance. We know in our heart he can do it because we have knowledge of what he's done for other countries, so we also want our fair share of Dr. Thompson Fonkin.
0: All right, thank you. Oh, there are other people who believe differently. Dr. Fonkin, somebody says, he's going into a fight with a knife, and he seems just not ready.

0: Somebody on Facebook says, Matt, our problem in Dominica, we really, really don't know what we want. I don't think Mr. Skerritt is the problem. Well, I have to read the comments, but criticizing and you are not doing anything to shift it. One man cannot give the change you all want. Get up and do something for yourself. More telephone calls. Yes, good morning. It's a Monday. Call up.
1: Mr. Pettiter, blessings to you, sir.
0: Blessings to you, sir.
1: Matt, I love Dr. Fontaine's personality. He's cool, his composure, he's just easygoing. But Dr. Fontaine must understand something, Matt. He is dealing with criminals. Matter of few things very quickly. Dr. Fontaine said that, well, he has to blame themselves for maybe not doing enough to get their supporters to come out and vote. But then he said, he's showing you all the strangent and the discouraging manipulation and machination these criminals have used to steal an election. So how can you take it up on all you to say, well, we may not have done enough, knowing we're dealing with hardcore criminals, and you don't have to say criminals like me, Matt, but he could have said, knowing we're dealing with people that are bent on stealing the election, we may not have done enough. Doc, where all you've gone wrong is that confirmation thing from day one. All you have to put down all your foot, freedom, all of you. Well, some people say, oh, we can still win. We can still win what? Who are you going to win? Matthew Yeen, Doc saying, and I've heard it, Matt, correct me if I'm wrong. People have the ID and they could not vote, Matt?
0: The ID, yes. They have to go for a list.
1: People have the voters' cards and they could not find their names, Matt?
0: Mm-hmm.
1: A polling station or polling district was open at the last hour when it has to be a constitutional implemented device, so to speak, if I may say. And you telling me you want to take blame for your, well, blame in the sense of, I agree, UWP have been fighting the hell out of each other lately. That is one deterrent, but Matt, when it comes to all these odds you're up against, you want to tell me you want to go into a general election, Doc saying he hoping that the commission can get the act together and place fair words to that effect. I listened to Dr. Fontaine there, Matt, and I'm frightened, you know, Matt. And Matt is a journalist, Dr. Fontaine. He can ask you any question. He does not have answer in the way in which he may be expecting you to ask, particularly about the finances. You could be more vague. You want to go by nitty-gritty, ball by ball. Scary them listening to everything you're saying, you know. So certain times, I want information, but you have to be quite diplomatic about certain things as a supporter, not a member, not a fanatic supporter who cannot see no wrong UWP do. They just the UWP, Matt, I'm not in all that foolishness. Matt, where we are presently, if the nation allow these criminals to go through a general election, just like the CCJ say, with those same tents, Matt, or you can never win not one seat, that will be the government of national criminality. Or the government of national unity, Skerritt, a one-party state. Or do you think it's joke that going on there? You calling people name who are within the radius or the how many feet they give for them for you to be further than that. And they're within that radius, police, no law, no constitution. How you expect to go into that fight without some drastic and major changes implemented in the whole process? My brother, I am not an advisor to not UWP, Matt. I'm just throwing that out there. Matt, them man's supposed to take that matter to court, looking to place an injunction on any general election. We are not going into a general election with all that foolishness with Ansia and the other one that living in St. Joseph and all this kind of... You have three major mercenaries on in the commission on the government side. And plus, Mrs. St. Joseph or wherever. Matt, you cannot win those people by ballot. You can't remove them with a thing that was well devised. Look, you said that some Bajan guy was saying about a lackluster campaign. What campaign? What campaign? Even if you have bring bells and whistles, you cannot get them out. The way they have corrupted the system and perfected the system of stealing election, Antigua, Barbados, Grenada, all of them, Dominica, it's a boys' club. And if you cannot do something where you get some international intervention, they might not come and pick him up like Maduro, but look at what they're already doing. England, Europe, Canada, America. So they already see they're dealing with a dictator. But you know, you want to think it's a game about playing fair. And you're asking them to play fair, Dr. Fountain. Dr. Fountain, get resources wherever they are. Bring in some international lawyers, some human rights thing, or election observers, all kind of thing. I know now may not be the time for that. But my brother, do what all you have to do by any means necessary to get free and fair election. That confirmation, that system, there is nothing free and fair about that. It's about manipulation, it's about political strategy, psychology, bribery, corruption. That's what that is at play there, Doc. You cannot match that with talk and request and hoping that, or you take the matter to court and the commission get the act together. Doc, where you live in? Blessings, Matt.
0: All right, blessings to you. 449-3095, 449-3096, 449-3097. These are the numbers you can call. And a lot of phone calls coming at this time. And I'm sure when Dr. Fountain, when I set up the time this week, he'll have a lot more. But let's see if we can take a phone call. Yes, hello, talk to me. Talk to him directly. Are you there, caller? Yes?
2: Good morning to Dominica.
0: Morning to you, sir.
2: Okay.
0: Sir?
2: I have no doubt, and I don't think any Dominicans have doubt, that Anfield was placed there. The chief election officer was placed there to give precise results that the corrupt commander in chief wanted. But we had absolute competence in Ian Antonio. Right, Matt?
0: Yep.
2: We had competence in Ian Antonio. And we saw the corrupt commander in chief did everything he can to trick the commission. And not to trick the commission, to trick people like me. Because we knew, and I told my partner on the commission at the time, that once you see all the commissioners supporting Ian and praising Ian as the best thing in Dominica, just know they were going to axe Ian. They were not going to keep him. Alec Lawrence said there's nobody in Dominica who understands the reform better than Ian Antonio. Alec Lawrence said that. Scary crime advisor. Lennox Lawrence supported that. You know? And myself and Wayne Duncan supported it 100%. Everybody supported it, Matt. So Scary Cliff answered there to get his guaranteed results. And which is what he tested the election. And he got the exact results he expected, Matt. Matt, you know the only way to take out that corrupt administration there? It's for us to stop people calling the corrupt commander-in-chief's name. Because what he does is let everybody concentrate on him as his showmanship. And he gets, let's say, another 20 candidates that don't even work their salt. In most cases, he just stick up 20 there, and everybody concentrating on him. And I'm not saying that because you have people like Roland Roy there. You know, that solid, solid guy. Don't get me wrong.
0: Mm-hmm.
2: I'm saying a lot of the people he brings don't even work their salt mask. And we're concentrating on here alone. And these people are sliding under the radar. We need to go out and ask them what they can contribute on a one-on-one level, campaign against them on the ground, to be able to take out the administration and not come and concentrate only on the commander-in-chief, the corrupt commander-in-chief, Matt. And not every single member of UWP should start branding their leader. Tom Sufonten is a competent young man. A competent man. And if we decide we want to take off that corrupt administration, we can't be fighting, pulling here, pulling there. Those that don't want to come out and criticize the same people to criticize. The man is the leader, every other leader has their chance. Give him a chance to lead the party, we're going into an election. Now is not the time to criticize. We must every speak on a UWP platform. But speak of their leader too. You can't go on a platform wanting to be a part of a team and you're not boosting your leader, you're not talking about your leader. We need to do those things to be able to win on the ground. You know, UWP has a better party than them. People involved. We have some solid candidates. It's just a matter of taking our time and do what it takes to take that corrupt administration off, Matt. I really believe there's a chance. The Electoral Commission is against the people of Dominica. The Electoral Commission is fighting against the people of Dominica. And the people of Dominica must shame them. Shame the commissioners when you see them. They are ripping off the future of your children. That's what they're doing. Shame the members of the commission. Every one of them. They're ripping off the future of your children, Matt. But they're destroying that country for 30 pieces of silver and gold. These guys are corrupt of all our election. I don't want to call the commander-in-chief name. The corrupt commander-in-chief and say him. Because they are big men. All of them are millionaires. Nobody on the commission is hungry. But not millionaires working and making their own money. For first to have them corrupt of his liquor money. It cannot be right, Matt. But the commission must stand up, get some balls, pay for what legacy we live in. What legacy they live in? I take it on myself, but what legacy are you living after the reform has taken place? It will be a commerce they live in, man, real commerce. These guys are dishonest. They're doing everything for the Labour Party to win the election. You know, and I mean, at the end of the day, money is one, but the largest of money they have, we have to just educate our people, go out there and confirm, do what we have to do. And I mean, what I don't want to see, Matt, is one of us, when election taking place, for somebody to murder somebody, when they come to vote on their name, you know. I don't want to see those things, Matt, or coming to vote on their people. We have to be careful, the police must get involved. You know, when you're hearing those things, the police must crack involved and go out there and call the prime minister, the minister in charge of elections, whatever, and have a conversation with them. Tell them a lot of nonsense that's taking place. You have people with signed documents from Justice of Peace. Signed documents already in the confirmation office. And making people just sign their name under it. This is a fact, Matt. When you hear people saying there were a lot of people that signed to confirm when they were on holidays. That was true. Because now we see it and the commission knows about it. The entire commission knows about it. That Justice of Peace signing documents and clear forms and then there's the people putting their names on it, Matt. But this is a crime that people should get arrested for. You know what I'm saying, Matt?
0: Well, let me give you some good news. Your partner, your associate there in the commission said he's going to call. I should call him at 1 o'clock. He has a statement to make. So stay tuned for that. Hillary, Mr. Wayne James. Mr. Wayne James, gave me a call last night, and he said he's going to make a statement at 1 o'clock, so we have to stay tuned for that, huh?
2: Which one? Which commissioner?
0: Wayne James, I said. Wayne James.
2: I'm looking forward to that.
0: Looking forward to that, yes.
2: That sounds like good news. That sounds like very good news.
0: Sounds like good news. So, let's
2: very good news, let's at 1 o'clock.
0: At 1 o'clock. Let's wait for that. Okay.
2: Yeah, I think every commissioner should speak out now.
0: Okay.
2: I think it is more than time for every damn commissioner to speak.
0: All right.
2: You know?
0: Mm-hmm.
2: I really those that were appointed by the Labour Party to come and redeem themselves in the public. You know, someone ask the public for forgiveness. The Ali Clarence Wayne of Scranton, Duncan Stowe. They should also come to the public and ask for forgiveness because they are committing crimes against the state by that reform. You know,
0: mm-hmm.
2: You hear all the shortcomings that were there listed out by the leader of the WP Mat.
0: Okay.
2: A very competent man. We cannot try to blame the rubbish of the commission on UWP. We cannot blame it on them because they've been doing their best. It's the commission, together with the corrupt commander in chief, that doing the corruption, man. Okay?
0: All right.
2: And I'll be listening.
0: Take care now. Stay tuned for Mr. Wayne James. We haven't ever heard him for a long time. I'll give him a call at the 1 o'clock hour. Let's do this and come back, Dominica. This is the Hot Seat, Dominica's most talked about talk show. Stick around.

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Dominique Gilway here. We're back. This is Q95, as I said. We'll hear Commissioner Wayne Drames at the 1 o'clock hour. This is Q95.

0: On the telephone. Hello, talk to me. Yes? Uh-huh. Yes.
1: Hi, good morning, Matt. Good morning.
0: Morning to you.
1: I need you to find out something for me. I'm not sure if it's official, but I've been reliably informed that there's an extension for picking up cars in La Plena. I'm not sure if it's island-wide, so can you find out for us if this is the case so people can be aware?
0: Well, I got a note from La Plena. I'm going to play it for you, so let's see what if you're saying what you're saying may be correct. Let me see.
2: Okay, disclaimer. If you're hearing a noise in the background, that is my fan. Okay, I'm having a glass of wine. But guys, listen, I have to talk about this. It seems like I always have to be the people's voice, because if I don't talk, it seems like nobody else will talk. I'm a free agent. I am not talking on any political standpoint. I am blue, I am red. I just have my political preference. So it's not about color, okay? This is about principle. Okay, tell me why today I went to pick up my voter ID card in La Plena at the training center, right? I confirmed, I signed for my mom, she signed for me, so she's not able to come. So I said, maybe I'll be able to pick it up for her. So they said, no, you're not able to pick it up for her. I said, because I, you know, we signed for each other, I thought I would be able to. They said, no, this is going to be long. Okay, so they said, she will need to send a notarized letter by the justice of the peace with a 25-cent stamp. So, Katanwa, you hear me? All this just to pick up an ID card. Everybody know everybody in La Plena. Fine. That's the policy. That's how we go. Okay. So she's not very well, so I'll come back next week and maybe, or sometime next week. Oh no, tomorrow is the final day to pick up ID cards. I said, what you mean tomorrow is the final day to pick up ID cards? Like, I just literally found out 2 days. When did they start distributing ID cards? It's not a month yet. Give people time to pick up the cards. Or tomorrow. So I said, what becomes of the ID cards then that people don't get to pick up tomorrow? Or they're going to pick them up in town. They have to go to town.

0: Are you all serious in 2026? Are you all really serious in 2026? Let me continue. They're going, so literally, they are going to send listen, I need to calm down. They're going to send the voter ID cards, the balance of the voter ID cards that are not picked up tomorrow, they're going to send them to town. So these poor people who are not able, they don't have transportation, or they have to pay $21 back and forth on the bus just to pick up an ID card. You have the village council office. You have the police station. You have, so, I mean, what happened to the voter registration office? Why can't they keep the vote, the ID cards there? Why do people have to, you know? So some people are going to get the ID cards in Laughlin, and you know who these people are. I'll tell it to you, bull. They're gonna keep their ID cards. No, because I've spoken to literally 10 people and they don't even know about this thing. Tomorrow's final date to pick up ID cards. Come on. Election is not tomorrow. Election is not next month. So I don't see what the big deal and what the hustle is in sending these cards to town by next week. You giving people, I need to find out exactly. They haven't been distributing cards for over 2 weeks. They maybe just started this week, if anything, last week. And you all are telling me that tomorrow is the deadline for people to, this is nonsense. This is bloody nonsense. You all should work together. The electoral office, work together with the village council office. You understand? And have the cards there, right in the center of the village, so people can pick up their cards. Y'all telling me that y'all are sending these cards to town, you know, and put people in this difficult situation to go to town to pick up a voter ID. So what are these people in the voter registration office doing? They're just sitting down there. What are they doing? Because people are pretty much done. So listen, the electoral office, they need to revise this immediately. Look at this seriously. This is wickedness or tomation state. This is wickedness. And y'all know exactly what y'all doing, okay? Y'all know exactly what y'all doing, right? Who know, who don't know. So who know that tomorrow is the deadline? No, who don't know, okay? And you know who know, and you know who don't know, because I didn't know. So tomorrow I have to debouille myself and get my people to pick up their cards tomorrow between 9:30 and 3:30. After that, Kaikul Kwazi. This is bloody nonsense. And this is wickedness. I'm offering my service for free, for 1 month. If you all don't have somebody, okay, to station in Laughlin to pick up their cards, I'll do it for free. Because I just find this is bullshit at this point in time. So I'm offering myself for free. Because y'all can't tell me y'all cannot find somebody, or you can't find it. Listen, I don't know what the strategy is. I don't know what the plan is. I don't know what y'all doing. But it doesn't add up. The math is not mathing. It's just not adding up. Somebody need to explain that, okay? Seriously, somebody needs to explain that, because this is unacceptable in 2026. And don't let me continue with this. I'm offering my service for free, for 1 month. If you all don't have somebody, okay, to station in Laughlin to pick up their cards, I'll do it for free. Because I just find this is bullshit at this point in time. So I'm offering myself for free. Because y'all can't tell me y'all cannot find somebody, or you can't find it. Listen, I don't know what the strategy is. I don't know what the plan is. I don't know what y'all doing. But it doesn't add up. The math is not mathing. It's just not adding up. Somebody need to explain that, okay?
1: You're right.
0: Seriously.
1: The math is not mathing.
2: The math not mathing. The shit you
1: Sister, I agree with you. The math is not mathing. You're moving the cart from the plane and you'll pick it up in Roseau. The math is not mathing.

0: actually trying to get her aunt here so she can confirm whether the people are playing. That's an extension, huh? On the telephone, hello, talk to me. Yes,
1: Matthias.
0: Yes, sir. Sakafet, Sakafet.
1: Matthias, morning.
0: Hola, mola, Sakafet.
1: Ula, Mosa Gula, Bamaba will use to scary. Matthias, scary, Tamati. Ever scary, ever capitulate. You pakuni of politics, ever voters, ID cards. In your madam, key registered. Take quote. We tell Bamaba history, voters, ID, sir, you know. I saw voters, ID. Scary, ever capital, they keep a bagay, ever trick you. Suffer on both bagay, because money, look at Pokadla, because you're the government side, what they are, you're telling what they were, every point, every minute, this and also Jody. Memoka point, Katsa Takamutu, or Senko Takamutu, Upaka vote, Guambe, Upaka vote, Dieter, you saw never cut ever Katsala, because Katsa Takamutu keep police station, CCD D1, CCD 2, Saan is a bagay, vole. Ever cut sabus and VMA editor ever one summer because what the books are can run government sala right now and gangsters. That's a gangsters kick around up here right now. Sata or gang kick him in a piece. I guess what he said. No, mem editor, no, voters ID, sir, they may say democracy, men in back of self law. If I want to read, keep this speak, all I'm going to vote, all I'm going to be there, because soon your ID, Usamuche, Lisa Su, Usamuche, Julius Gabriel from Granby, Granby, put back I want to lay all my things on it, but that one, they have nothing good. That is a gimmick and that is a stealing. Is a stealing, remember, he's still a lot of things in the country already, so he has to want to pay no regard for it. So which means we have to stay on them, like, I mean, like Putin, Ukraine send missile, Ukraine send, Russia send to us, it's like that to be in Dominica. So we take smart for that, and make a break, sir, okay?

0: Let's go back to the telephone. Yes, the telephones have been going. Are you there, caller? Yes? Uh-huh.
1: Yes, Mr. Pelty.
0: How are you?
1: Mm-hmm. Matt, I give him thanks, Matt. Matt, this is my country where I was born and raised. So the passion, the emotion, everybody say, oh, you will kill yourself. Something has to kill somebody. Matt, you cannot try to figure out the obvious. Even a blind man can see what is happening. Even a deaf man can hear and sense through intuition and instinct what is happening in Dominica, Matt. So when I don't know what happened. Somebody tell me what happened. I respect you, Matt. You're a journalist. Do what you have to do. But it is senseless to have Anfia come and talk nonsense on the radio. Matt,
0: all I'm trying to do from Blessings, I'm just trying to see if whether she confirmed. Somebody asked a question earlier as it relates whether, you know, this voter ID cards can be picked up, whether the date has been extended. I think she has to clarify. She must clarify.
1: No, Matt, listen to what I told you. You're a journalist. I respect your intervention and your curiosity and all of that. But, Matt, the thing is out of Anthea's hands. Matt, Anthea was not... Anthea never knew what was happening, you know. Anthea is an appliance, and the remotes are just pressing a button. That's what that was happening all the time. Now it's worse because the horse has already bolted the stable, and Anthea is at sea trying to see if she can swim to St. Joseph to see me. But I'm like, oh, she don't know. So I'm just saying, Matt, that is the height of criminality. And Matt, these fools think Interpol, MI5, MI6, CIA, FBI, and other, the world intelligence, then, Matt. They don't know what is happening in Dominica. Matt, we heard about the ship that is flying our flag by Yemen. Matt, you need to do a little Google search and see, maybe check the history of war and violence, how much they have been divided and colonized and all kind of thing by Britain and Saudi Arabia, Matt, and the United Arab Emirates and all of them, Iran, have the proxy fighting wars. Matt, what our flag doing in a war zone? So that's what I am saying, Matt. You have guys who figure out, well, they can commit any crime in Dominica and get away with it. They say, let me go further afield. Matt, out of ignorance, out of they're quite naive as well. They can see further than their noses and their pockets and the bank book. And these guys are going to get us embroiled in all kind of criminality. So, Matt, what is happening in Dominica? To me, Matt, the obvious should not be... No one should try to figure out the obvious unless you're extremely dumb. And I'm not calling anybody dumb, eh, Matt? Because if Matt is standing there, I cannot figure out if Matt is standing there when I can clearly see that is Matt Pelty. He talk, I hear he walk, he ways and move in and everything. I know it's Matt Pelty that them trying to figure out if that is Matt Pelty. He haven't got a mask on. He haven't got a masquerade, a suit or nothing. So what is happening in Dominica, Matt, is as clear as day. These criminals are wanted on a global scale and they will do anything to remain in that safe zone, which is not secure. They just feel safe, but they're not secure for them to remain there indefinitely. So I feel sorry for Dr. Funkin and the other guys that are talking with such, you know, a level of they're measured, they're polite, they're talking about the law and the constitution and the rules and all of that. But all of that has gone to the dogs. And these criminals, Matt, they will do anything, Matt, anything for them to remain in power, according to Anbag. Drug dealers, gangsters, criminals, money launderers, human traffickers, people that sacrifice children, blood rituals, all kind of things for them to remain there. Thanks for your...
0: All right, thank you. Thank you, Blessings. Thank you. Thank you. All right, Dominica, 449-309-5969-7. Trying to really, get in touch with Anthea because people have been asking questions as it relates to, you know, whether this the voter ID cards pickup is extended in La Plaine. So if you can get Anthea, just tell her I've been trying 449-309-5596, but it's absolutely, you know, I just find it's a mess. So, as somebody just explained earlier, why can't you leave your workers up there and try to facilitate people there in the areas, you know? Somebody else from, I think it was Point Michelle, who said that they went for their card and they said the card is in electoral office. What is really going on? 449-3095, 449-3096, 449-3097. These are the numbers to call. So every card has been picked up at the electoral office at this time? I just need some clarification. Thank you.

0: Somebody's asking, where is the Lapland Pal rep? Is she in hibernation? Hello, talk to me on the telephone. Maybe she can. Are you there, caller? Yes.
1: Hello.
0: Oh, yes.
1: Hello, morning, Matt.
0: Yes, sir.
1: I've been listening to Q95 for a while now, and I heard Thompson Fontaine this morning speaking on Q95. I heard Sasha Francis. You had them on your panel. And I'm not so familiar with radio, calling radio station, but I just want to make some points, and I have some opinions on the general election. I have confirmed already. I have my ID card. I heard a lady call from Lapland and said she cannot get her ID card at Lapland at the confirmation center, so they tell her she needs to go to Tong and get it. Because when I went for mine, they told me if I didn't come for it, I'll have to go at the electoral office and pick it up.
0: And where are you calling from? Where are you calling from? What area are you calling from?
1: Well, I'm calling from the Grandford area.
0: Okay.
1: Okay. So what I'm saying is right now, I noticed the electoral process has a lot of issues. And I noticed even when I go and confirm, I realize certain things that is going on. It's like the process, it's not on a level playing field. And then in 2022, I think the United Workers Party did boycott the election. Now, I believe that's just my opinion. I don't believe I just saying that to say. I believe the best thing I think the United Workers Party, and even the UPP, that is Joshua Francis, I believe what it could do. I believe the best thing they could do in the interest of the supporters of the United Workers Party is to boycott the election. I don't see why we should go through an election in a process like that. Because it's unfair, because as far as I see, the election has been stolen all the time. And a time going to come in Dominica when the Dominica Labour Party is not able to finance the election anymore. They were not even able to run the country, in fact. Because the CBI are under scrutiny, so that means at a certain time the economy will collapse. Now, the same labor rights that in Dominica that keep putting them there, they themselves under a lot of pressure. So a time will come when the Labor Party will not be able to run the country anymore. So they will obviously come out in government because they have been there too long and Dominicans have been suffering. So I believe it will all left to United Workers Party to make a decision. They have their lawyers. It will be all left to Joshua Francis and them to make a decision. But I do believe we should have a go through a general election, because what I'm seeing right now on the ground, even with some people coming to vote, they're going to tell them their names are not there. And most of the irregularities that is happening is not happening on the Labour side. It's happening on the opposition side. So I think the results I heard him talk about this morning, Dr. Thompson Fontaine spoke about the by-election. I heard him spoke about the by-election, and then they didn't get enough supporters from the UWP to come and vote. But I guess there was irregularities in that as well, too. So that is just an example to show us how the Dominica Labour Party is stealing the election all the time. So I don't believe we should go for election.
0: All right. That's your opinion again, 449-3095. 96 and 97, this is a young man speaking, you know. That given all the irregularities, you don't think that we should go in an election. That's his opinion. 449-3095-96 and 97, huh? All right. Can your voter ID card be used as an identity that you, besides voting? Because I went to the Dominica's treasury and the young man told me I can't use it for ID. It's just for voting. Hello, talk to me on the telephone. Are you there, caller? Yes.
2: Mm-hmm. Good morning, Matt.
0: How are you? How are you this morning?
2: I'm doing okay, Matt.
0: Okay.
2: Matt, I don't know why the electoral office using that short notice for people to pick up their ID cards. Everywhere when you hear them say the distribution starts, and then they, it's just 2 free days, and then after that, the rest of the card being returned to the electoral office. I don't know why they're doing that, because, I mean, you have the confirmation center, you have equipment there that worth much more than the ID cards, and the place is safe, the place is secured. So why they not leaving the cards there and give people a period of time to collect their cards, and then if after that, towards the close of the confirmation period, like 14th October is supposed to be the end, after that, whoever to pick up their cards that time, then obviously it would be returned to the electoral office.
0: Mm-hmm.
2: Because, I mean, we have to be practical. Why you want to you send cards up to the country area and just give the people 2 free days to collect it? And if not, return it to the office, and then people have to collect it in town. So if that person not coming to town often, so they have to come pay a passage money to come.
0: Well, you're right. I just don't see the reason in that. I just don't see the reason in,
2: I don't necessarily. So when you talk to her again, you must ask her that question. What is the purpose of, because Matt, you fill out the application for confirmation months ago, and it's after that you get in the ID card. So why now there's a rush on the voters to collect the ID card, give them 2 free days? I don't get it. I don't understand it. So that is where now the reps should speak on behalf of their constituents. Like as they say, where's the PAL rep for Laplin? What are they doing? Are you supposed to be representing all your constituents? And all you just sit down there like moo-moo, you're not making no representation on behalf of all your constituents. On election, they only want their votes. Papa met Matt. Awa, Matt.
0: Awa, awa. I hello, talk to him on the telephone. Yes, why? Why? You have to move the voters ID cards. I don't know. I'm still trying to get to answer this morning. Hello, are you there, caller? Yes. Yes.
3: Hello, good morning, Matt.
0: Morning to you. Morning.
3: I will need to get a recon from them calling.
0: You need to call
3: from.
0: You're calling from what?
3: Mao constituency.
0: Mao constituency. And you need.
3: I need to get reconfirmed.
0: Oh, so what is the problem getting reconfirmed in Mao?
3: What am I supposed to do?
0: Well, go to the confirmation center. Is there a confirmation center in Mao?
3: Oh.
0: You don't know? Should I find out? Should I find out where it is, and I'll get back to you?
3: Yes, please.
0: Okay, just hold there. Hold there. Hold there. Hold there. Hold on the telephone, okay?

0: All right, Dominica, I just give him some advice there. Get somebody confirmed, not aware of the what they have to do. So I provided information to somebody who would know from the Maho constituents. Let's go back to the telephone. Hello, talk to me on the telephone. Yes, good. Morning.
1: Morning, my brother. Morning, morning. You sleep
0: yet, morning, morning, morning, morning, morning. How you doing, sir?
1: My brother. Uh-huh. Let me tell you something. There's a thing they call in first coming and confirm, and you must have a priest. Let me say something. Scary. Boy, you may be the world boss. You really the world boss. You know why? Because you're not getting nobody to stop you when you say no law, no constitution. You're really serious about that. It's a scary thing. You mean you are finding the last technique for election again and end up holding Dominicans and holding UWP again with their pants down? Dominicans, scary going to call the election. You are warning all you. I have confirmed. They sent me unconfirmed by Anne-Marie Clark, by the minister back there, before they are there, thing of Goodwill. Okay, yes, I went there. When I come, I tell him, Pam, check my name because it's originally not just one go. But my name only listening there. Yes, man, for voting, I got to full form again. Now, but where is the card? Where is the card to vote since that day within the election of Goodwill? You have people going and register, go and register for this, go and register for that. But you don't have a card. Dominicans, listen to the fool. I am the fool. And Skelly trying to fool me more again. But Skelly cannot fool me because I fooled already. Hear that? When you go and confirm, the reason why this is happening to you, they know who is labor, who is freedom, who is that. And the United Workers Party members will never get the ID card right away or just now. But the Labour Party members will get it on their doorstep, over their window. That is what I say. Look, what that time you say that this morning, because that's what I see in there. And Kerry Clinton always give all you blows on election day. You know why? He becomes the world boss for you. Nobody with their A and their B and their social degree cannot go nowhere, neither to get foreign lawyers.
0: But to your point, sir, there are a lot of people who support the United Workers Party who have their cards, huh? There are a lot of people who does support the United Workers Party that have their cards. So 449-309-5969-7. Are you there, caller? Talk to me, please. Yes?
2: Hello, Matt.
0: Morning to you. Morning, yes?
2: Yeah, I'm calling from Laplane.
0: Here. Mm-hmm. Thank you.
2: So I picked up my confirmation card on Saturday.
0: Okay.
2: And I asked the, how they call her, the, I guess she's the supervisor, the oldest one. I asked her that I'm hearing her talk about today's the deadline.
0: Okay.
2: So she told me was.
0: It was. Okay, so they extended.
2: Yes. Yeah, she told me that will extend it to next week.
0: Okay, well, that's good. That's good information. Okay, so next week to when? Next week to what date?
2: She said another week.
0: Another week. All right. Thank you very much. Is election coming the next month or so? Why's the rush? I still don't understand, though. 449-309-5969-7. I'm happy to hear that you have extended it, as somebody just indicated, to next week. Are you there, caller? Yes. Thank
1: yes,
0: you.
1: Yes, my idea. Just give me a slap across my face. So we're going insane.
0: But I'm just telling you what you're suggesting may not be true, because there are a lot of workers who have received their cards. That's what I'm saying to you.
1: Yeah, but hear my story.
0: Mm-hmm.
1: You're not the lawyer for them. It's the point I'm making. Because even though the United Workers Party people get in their car, remember, I am the world boss. I know in Portersville how much card to give out to United Workers Party. I know in Maho how much to give. So you cannot stop me from giving who I want to give now, because I tell you, no constitution. And that is what I tell you. That is how Roosevelt is going to win that election again.
0: All right, caller. Thank you very much. Thank you. 449-309-5969-7. Are you there, caller? Yes, please.
1: Yes, good morning.
0: Morning to you, morning, yes.
1: Yes, Matt. Matt, I don't know, but I want to thank you and for helping me out to get confirmed.
0: No problem.
1: And you have been doing a very good job. I hope somebody pay you at the end of the day. Something I want to say, sir. I don't know why the opposition or the other people, them that you are interested in people confirming and you want to go up for election. Why do you pass around their community and find out who is confirmed and who is not confirmed door to door? Because a lot of people was like me, I'm too strong to again because I really wanted to confirm and the people that I wasn't getting no support. And thank God for 295. And I'm at work, so I can speak to you.
0: No problem. But anybody who wants to confirm, they can call me. I'll provide some information as to where you should confirm, okay? That's a simple phone call. Thank you very much. 449-309-5969-7. I'm doing the work there of all the some of the opposition parties, huh? Now 449, you have to work on as the guy suggested, maybe go door to door and find out who is not confirmed. I'm sure some of the opposition parties are doing just that, but maybe have not reached to every door. But they are trying.

0: I was trying to confirm, you know, from the electoral office, when is the date, but there's nobody in there that could give me that kind of information. I did ask, but they said nobody except the chief election officer can confirm that. So there's no information coming from the electoral office as we speak, as of 2 minutes ago. So as soon as the answer is available, I'll try to get you that information, okay? Working the phones. Hello, talk to me on the telephone. Yes? Uh-huh.
1: Yes? Good morning to you, sir.
0: How are you? How are you, Lofty? How are you?
1: I'm doing pretty well. But I was forced to call, as it were. Let me say good morning to your listeners.
0: Mm-hmm.
1: When I heard one of your callers ask from the Mahu constituency, which yours truly is vying for representation of the people there, asking where is the confirmation center or centers in the Mahu constituency, Mahu to be precise, based on my understanding. Was that what she wanted to get cleared up, Matt?
0: Yes, but I think somebody may have called her, but you can share the information. That'll be very good. Yeah.
1: Okay, sharing information is one, but what I just want to say, Matt, is that that caller basically highlights the situation as is on the ground, as per the confirmation process. When you're truly going on the ground in Mahu, for example, and on the constituency, I am getting a number of persons who have no clue, absolutely no clue, as to what the process this is about. And so I am saying, based on my experience on the ground, the electoral office and the commission could have done a much better job in terms of sensitization and the much needed information to the public that needed to be gone out there, read the process. I mean to say they have done what they could, I understand that. But like the chief told you, they went in the Ruzo North constituency either the day or the day before an election, distributing cards and announcing it via TV system. That sort of posture should have been adopted as it pertains to persons getting them on the confirmation list, Matthias Delty. So this young lady who called this morning and others who are in the numbers, they would have been much less in terms of not knowing from A to B as to how to even start the process. And so I am just asking us as a people, we need to acquaint ourselves with the process as well, because there's a part, there's a responsibility on us as well. But I put more of the blame on the electoral office slash the commission in terms of not providing, not putting that avenue in place or the tools in place to educate and inform the population on a much better level as to the process. Madam, just to respond to the caller, Mahu, the teaser ground, that is where the Mahu primary school is at. So this young lady can go right there. The confirmation center is housed in the same building with the health center. And so these people are there from Monday, Tuesday, Friday, Saturday. At particular times, she can go there and bring her witness and the necessary documents, passport, photo ID, and whatever it is, and get that process going so that she and others could be on the list. I just have called you to, you know, sort of punch at me.
0: Thank you, Lofty. Thank you for that information there. Somebody's asking me just a few minutes ago about Penville, Lower Penville. Just got information there. It's the community center in Penville, Lower Penville, okay? Community center. You can get confirmed in that area. Lower Penville. I'll have to get a full confirmation of a full list of all the centers. I'll try to get there from the chief election officer.

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1: Yeah. All right, Dominica, we continue here. It's, is it 18 minutes to the hour of 11 o'clock? Somebody is saying, and I agree too. Matt, the electoral office staff should be briefed as to ensure that the information is available to the public. Why does one have to wait to speak directly to the chief executive officer or the chief electoral officer to get information? You, all of you guys inside there should have information, simple information to share. Somebody says so a simple idea. Go to the confirmation centers with a red shirt. Maybe you'll get all the answers you need. Oh, boy.

0: stick a fork. Yes.
1: Gasa, leave the unfairity alone. Leave the lady in her business. All don't understand. Leave the lady in her business, bro. Good morning. I know a family with mother, father, and three sons. They are all adults. They all live in the same house. Tell me, would it be fair for one of the sons to go and collect his voter ID card? His other two brothers have to give him an authorized letter. His mom and his dad has to give him an authorized letter. And all of them in the same household, they did with this for each other. The village is a very small village. So the councillors, they know who lives here and all that. I mean, there is something called discretion. How do you expect the guy to pick up his ID card and each of his siblings and his parents have to give him an authorized letter? What expense you want to put these people in to go and make a notarized letter and 25 cent stamps? Why are you doing that to poor people? There is something called discretion. The village council could even come in the village and go to this home, go to that home. You know, and just say, forward in the house, look the document. You all have to sign there. Or somebody sign for Jack, sign for John and what. He's at sea. Your dad is in the farm. He went to garden. You know. Because the councillor know the lifestyle of everybody in the village. In Fujian and Bagatelle, they know. It's a small community. So I do not know why all that kind of something where transparency is really required in the Commonwealth of Dominica. Things are being swept under the carpet. And that is what I don't like about my country. Please, please, please, fix that, man. I find too much ring narrow, too much here and up and down, in and out, for a little voter ID card, man. So you think if Jack go and collect his brother's ID card and his mother own, his father own, he going to break them? He going to sell them? He going to destroy them? Really? And Matt, I don't think, no. You need to call the unfair Joseph lady. Nothing that lady says is not she who is speaking. Okay? Calling her each time to come on the radio. First of all, we should not be having to be calling somebody each week to come on the radio and say something and say, clarify this. Where are the education drives? We have a website for the international airport, for the aerial tram. Electoral office, put our website and just put things outside there. Understand? Each time you have to call the lady to come on the radio. That's a shame in a little country that have about 65,000 people. That's not called for.
2: 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We don't have too much more time. Hello on the telephone. Good morning. Good morning. We still have just about, 13 minutes before the 11 o'clock hour. Are you there, caller? Yes?
3: Matt, the idea of the red shirt to get the information is not a bad idea, you know, because it worked for some people who were not supporters of anybody, but they wanted a handout. And they would go to the red clinic with something red, and it worked for them, so it's not a bad idea. Good morning.
2: Good morning to you. 449-3095, 449-3096. We're trying the overseas line. Let's see if it works. Are you there, caller? Oh, no, somebody's trying. No way. The overseas line is not working. Hello, are you there, caller? No. All right. Let's try the overseas line again. Are you there, caller? Sometimes it does, sometimes it doesn't. Are you there, caller? No, you're not. Let's move on. Hello. Hello.
4: Good morning.
2: Morning to you. Morning.
4: Imagine in positively, there are a lot of nonsense going on, you know, in that ID card and thing. I think people have to take a stand. I'm going to have to take a stand and don't let government know. They're not the one who lead the country, run the country, you know. If people don't vote for them, we cannot have a say, you know, because, as I said, me and my wife, we went to register in somewhere. August. And you know, by the end of that, before even September 3rd, we hear people saying on the street, our name, how can me and my wife's name already show up for ID card? Because we are inability supporters, right? And the Reverend Hyde House saying, how comes our name already come out show up. We haven't got an ID card. We don't have an ID card up to this present time. But they say on the street, how comes our name already come up? So the people who tell them that isn't ever happened is the people who are doing the thing at the office. Because they are guy has labor rights, and it got what happened in. They're choosing all people who is labor rights and who is the LGBT supporters. That's what they do. They're choosing all people and prevent people from getting ID card. That's what happened in reality. Because if we just register, and our name is on the street, that our name already come up for ID. That means our name is not supposed to come up because we are UWP supporters. You know, that's what happened, and people cannot tell me nothing less. You know, it's a wrong thing that going on. It's a wicked thing that going on. But they can do all what they want. You see that God up there? He's the one that will take control of them. And I'm so sorry for the money. You see, God deal with them. Thank you, Matt.
2: Well, thank you very much. Matt, I don't believe that the opposition should boycott the election. I believe they should appeal to CARICOM, OECS, CCJ, United Nations, the Commonwealth, the U.S. government, the British government, you senators, both Democrats and Republicans. They should appeal to foreign and local institutions and back up with legal actions, local, regional, and internal. They should be vigorous with their efforts. The government side is too comfortable. The math is not mathing. Somebody else is trying a phone call this morning. Let's try this one. Are you there, caller? Yes?
0: Yes, Matt. Good morning.
2: Morning, finally. This is working, the overseas line. Are you there, caller? Yes.
0: Matt, it sure is a struggle, but anyway, it's working now.
2: Yes.
0: Matt, why couldn't the Electoral Commission mail this ID? That's the easiest part of the process, is to give people a card. Why they have all the information, your polling number. Hassan Bach said they're supposed to have your address, Grande. They're supposed to have your house number. Why they cannot just mail the damn cards to the people so people won't even have to go rose or go nowhere to get the card? That card should be coming to the people. Mark, another thing. The opposition forces have to forget Roosevelt Scary. Just forget about him. And tackle and attack Duncan Stowe and Ansia. What her name is? Ansia what? Joseph?
2: Auntie Joseph, yes.
0: Matt, these people, it is who they have to hold responsible, because the Electoral Commission is supposed to be independent. You go after these people, demonstrate in front of the Electoral Commission office. More needs to be done to put these people on the spotlight, because they are responsible and they have to be held accountable for the actions. Too much illegal stuff is going on. You understand? And Dr. Fountain has to put his boots on. Take all that pushing you have in your foot, my brother. All that sneakers, and put your boots on. And bring the people in front of the Electoral Commission. Man, that's too much caution. A bunch of illegal stuff, and these people are tolerating it. Roosevelt Scarry had no say in terms of executing elections in Dominica that belong to the Electoral Commission. All he has to do is make sure they have the resources, whatever they need to do their job. But they need to forget about Roosevelt Scarry and go directly after Duncan Stowe and see how does it, because he's the chairman and he's supposed to be independent, man. And Auntie Joseph has to know she's working for the people. She's not working for Labour Party, man. This, another thing is people have to realize this issue is not a partisan issue, is not a Labour or a UWP issue. That is a Dominica issue. Dominica deserves free and fair election. And win-win. We're going to bye-bye, boy. It has to be free. It has to be fair, man. This is it. They already tell them they cannot go to another general election if all them 10. Our question is, has them 10 been removed? I would like to ask Dr. Thompson Fountain. CCJ talks about, is he satisfied that those 10 have been removed? Else, don't go into no election, Matt, and I support the caller that said that you even go to another election, because you have to stand up, because these people robbing the election in their face and they can't do nothing about it. Matt, I'm listening. Thank you.
2: All right, thank you. The math is not math in this morning.

Are you upset you haven't heard the voice of Mr. Wayne James in a while? Well, in his voice on the 1 o'clock, I want to talk on the block. What does he have to say? You'll find out.

0: Let's take a few calls before we wrap it up here this morning there. Hello, yes, good morning.
1: Yeah, Matt, good morning. Matt, is it accurate to say that there are three agents of the CBI on the commission, including the head of the commission?
0: Three agents?
1: Is that correct?
0: Isn't that reality though?
1: No, Matt, I'm
0: But you seem to be asking a question that you know the answer to.
1: Well, Matt, I Matt, and a slightly off topic. Has Mr. Roosevelt Kerik removed Jonathan Lehrer as a CBI agent?
0: That's that complete. I don't know that. If I had the answer, I'll give it to you.

0: The last call on the Overseas line is 100% on point. The Electoral Commission, and in particular the Chief Election Officer, is where all the pressure should be and should be brought to. Their lives must be made miserable to do the right thing on behalf of the people of Dominica. They will continue to manipulate the electoral process unless people take to the streets by thousands to overthrow this government, somebody saying. This is not going to be smooth sailing with free and fair election to remove a dictator who thinks he's untouchable. Now it's time for foreign intervention. 449-3095-9697. What's the time? 4 minutes to. Hello, talk to me on the telephone. Are you there? Yes.
1: Matter of a few seconds.
0: Please.
1: I agree completely. Matt, if you go through all the international organizations, Dr. Fountain, you're an international man. Bring Claudius with you. Cara is a lawyer. Maybe you can borrow Joshua. Devex. Devex already. You can borrow Joshua because guess what, Matt? Isn't he a builder of a political party?
0: Is he what? The leader of the poll?
1: Joshua, so I am saying can consolidate and show, well, he's not a member of a political party with us. Are you there with me, Matt?
0: I'm right here.
1: Go to the British High Commissioner, the OAS, and all these great organized United Nations, wherever you have to go to. Try to be there in person. Get some money. I mean, you have rich people. You have rich people all over the world. Go and tell them what, bring the Dominica Pride to them and ask them, what would you advise us? What should we do? Should we take part of in the election or not? Can you write? Can you reach out? Can you invite the criminal enterprise in Dominica to come to these organizations and ask them what the hell is on their mind? If they want to further plunge Dominica into a pariah state, but I say further, because already we are an outcast, and do something drastic rather than there, you know, hoping that Anthea find where she live in, if it's St. Joseph and Duncan start to stir up things and the Lawrences, hey, former priest, Michael, you joking? All right, take care.

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1: Good afternoon. This is the midday news for today, Monday, September 21, 2026. I'm Christina Joseph. In the headlines, Dominica is bracing for increased health challenges with more frequent flash floods, warmer temperatures, and episodes of Saharan dust expected. In other news, St. Vincent and the Grenadines Prime Minister Dr. Godwin Friday urges Vincentians living overseas to move beyond traditional remittances and become key investors in the nation's economic development. And thousands of people have taken to the streets across France to protest the proposed legislation that would give police officers greater legal protection when using their firearms. The news is brought to you with the very kind compliments of Discover Dominica Authority and Courts Dominica Limited. Details coming right up.
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1: Oh, welcome back. In our lead story this afternoon, Dominica is bracing for increased health challenges from September to November 2026, as the latest health climatic bulletin warns of heightened risks linked to climate conditions. The joint report from the Dominica Meteorological Service and the Ministry of Health, Wellness and Social Services highlights that despite below average rainfall, the island is expected to experience more frequent flash floods, warmer temperatures, and episodes of Saharan dust. These factors are likely to worsen respiratory illnesses, trigger more cases of dengue and leptospirosis, and increase the risk of heat-related health issues, especially among vulnerable groups such as children, the elderly, and those with chronic illnesses. Officials noted that the wet season has already seen a rise in suspected dengue cases and respiratory problems, with the introduction of real-time PCR testing improving early detection of diseases like leptospirosis. The bulletin advises residents to take preventative measures, such as maintaining good hygiene, ensuring clean water, and limiting outdoor activities during extreme weather or dusty conditions. Authorities emphasize the importance of community vigilance and preparedness to reduce the impact of climate-sensitive health threats during the upcoming months. Chief Executive Officer of the International Airport Development Company, Samuel Johnson, says steady progress continues in the development of Dominica's first international airport. Speaking on the Talk on the Block program last week, Johnson said the company remains focused on ensuring that key deliverables are completed according to schedule. The international airport is expected to be completed in 2028.
4: Proceeding and progressing relatively satisfactorily. Like all projects, there are hiccups along the way, and if it were easy, it would have been done already. Mm-hmm. But having the team be able to respond to challenges as they arise and still stay on course, on track in terms of delivering a world-class product mm-hmm. to Dominica that can stand the test of time.

0: We have been progressing insofar as trying to complete the earthworks. Most of that is focused primarily in three areas right now. That is at the end of runway 15, which is the end closest to Woodford Hill, which will be the area that most, well, 95, 98% of the time aircraft will be landing from. So there's some backfilling going on at that end to stabilize the runway end safety area on 15. And similarly, at the other end, runway 33, there is more backfilling going on to bring up to grade so that it can have the installation of the localizer, because there will be an ILS system for instrument landing, precision instrument landing at the airport. So all of that is ongoing. And then the third area is in the tunnel area, because you need to ensure that the tunnel is complete and up to the required strength before you can start backfilling over it.
1: Johnson further indicated that work on the airport's tunnel component remains on schedule, with completion currently projected for April 2027.
0: So precisely for that reason, the tunnel, if everyone looks when passing in the area, you'll notice that the tunnel started construction from the center of the runway, working out. And that is done precisely so that once you get past the 45-meter runway width, you can immediately start backfilling whilst construction of the outer ends of the tunnel continues. And that's actually one of the areas where we had some delay in terms of sourcing some of the aggregate, because once you've constructed the tunnel and backfilled, you're not going to go back there to do any expansion or any other remediation works. It's a one and done. So you want to make sure you got that right. So that is also progressing satisfactorily. It's being done in sections. So there are about, I think, 18 or 20 sections that's being cast at the time. And I think we're about halfway there. The targeted completion of the tunnel is March, April of next year. So by April, let's say for the latest, barring any unforeseen climatic events or other circumstances, we should have traffic running through the tunnel by April of next year.
1: Chief Executive Officer of the International Airport Development Company, Samuel Johnson. Dominican feature documentary Women of Dominica has been named Best International Documentary at the 11th Annual Urban Film Festival held in Miami on September 6, 2026. The 64-minute documentary produced by Gaia's Essence was also nominated for Best Feature Documentary and represents the directorial debut of environmental scientist and filmmaker Farah Laronde Hutchinson. Laronde Hutchinson said the award recognizes the six-year journey involved in bringing the stories of the women featured in the documentary to audiences. She said the recognition was not only for the film, but also for Dominica and the 10 Dominican women whose voices, resilience, and cultural heritage are highlighted throughout the production. Women of Dominica focuses on 10 women from different generations and explores themes including mentorship, matriarchal wisdom, cultural pride, and environmental stewardship, and the preservation of Dominican identity. Through personal interviews, observational cinematography, and imagery of Dominica, the documentary examines the role women play in preserving cultural traditions and shaping the future of their communities. Laura Hutchinson also described the Urban Film Festival experience as an important part of the film's journey, highlighting the support of the festival organizers, connections with other filmmakers, and the response from audiences in Miami. And Coleridge, Mr. Ridge Bell, won Booyah Artist of the Year at the 2026 Caribbean Music Awards, which was held over the weekend at the National Academy for the Performing Arts, NAPA, in Port of Spain, Trinidad. This is Mr. Ridge's third Buyer Artist of the Year award, having previously won in 2024 and 2025. He told state-owned radio this morning his win proves that Buyer is growing and evolving.
2: Winning Buyer Artist of the Year for the third time, back-to-back, three-peat means everything to me. Personally, it comes from that hard work, consistency, and sacrifices, and I have been recognized. For Dominica, it shows that our island can produce music capable of reaching the entire world. For Buyer, it proves that the genre is growing and deserves a place on the international stage. As you saw, Guadalupe won Best Buyer Music Song for the Year, and that shows that the music is evolving, and it's not just a Dominica thing now, becoming a French thing, a Caribbean thing, and that is what the music needs to reach mainstream.
1: He added that greater investment from artist development to proper infrastructure, as the creative industry is a lucrative one. He advised the artists to not fear evolution and to continue believing in themselves.
2: Dominica now has to treat Buyer and the wider creative industry as a serious business. We need greater investment in artist development, music education, production, marketing, international promotion, and proper infrastructure. The creative industry can generate employment, tourism, and significant income for the country. My advice to the other artists is to remain disciplined, develop your craft, protect your business, stay authentic, but never be afraid to evolve. Success may not come immediately, but consistency, professionalism, are important, and belief in yourself will eventually create opportunities.
1: And that was the 2026 Caribbean Music Awards Buyer Artist of the Year, Coleridge Mr. Ridge Bell. Meanwhile, Dominica Festivals congratulated Ridge on his win, calling it a major moment for him as an artist and for Dominica's homegrown sound on the regional stage. Chief Executive Officer of Discover Dominica Authority and Tourism Director Marvel Williams, along with other Dominican artists, were in Trinidad for the awards weekend. The Government of Dominica and DDA partnered with organizers as an official sponsor of the Buyer Award categories. Acting Permanent Secretary in the Ministry of Public Works, Lynn Delsall, and a technical team from the ministry are visiting the Odalis Road to determine whether further immediate works are needed following a landslide over the weekend that blocked access to and from the area. She told local media this morning that the debris had been cleared and the road is accessible to motorists and other road users. The ministry, she said, has undertaken several technical assessments.
3: The ministry is well aware of the challenges affecting this section of the road, and several technical assessments have already been carried out. Today, I will visit the area with the members of our technical team to review the current situation, determine whether any further immediate works are needed, and follow up on the longer-term recommendations. We understand how important this road is to the residents and communities in the area, and we recognize the need for a permanent solution. The ministry remains committed to working towards the most appropriate way forward, taking into consideration the technical recommendations and the resources required.
1: Dels also advised users of the road to continue to exercise caution when traversing that road.
3: In the meantime, we will continue to monitor the area closely. We are asking motorists and other road users to drive carefully, reduce their speed, and remain alert when passing through the area, especially during the periods of heavy rainfall. I would like to thank the heavy equipment operator, our technical personnel, and everyone who assisted with clearing the road. We also thank the residents and traveling public for their continued patience, understanding, and cooperation.
1: And that was Acting Permanent Secretary in the Ministry of Public Works, Lynn Delsall. And Dominican hotelier and businessman Gregor Nassif addressed Prime Minister Skerrit's assertions regarding his stance on electoral reform and strongly denied Mr. Skerrit's claims that he discouraged citizens from registering or voting. He noted that this incident revealed a situation where the constitutional right to register had effectively been suspended.
4: Now on to electoral reform. Your claim that I discourage people from confirming or voting is absolutely false. My first electoral letter followed my own attempt to register on January 12, 2026, when I was turned away because the system was not ready. And that is when I discovered that our constitutional right to register had been suspended. My letters repeatedly called for participation. Prime Minister, if the pitch is not ready or level and the referee is not trusted, saying so is not telling players to abandon the match. It is asking for a fair match. And that is what I did repeatedly.
1: Hotelier and businessman Gregor Nassif. In other news this afternoon, Prime Minister of St. Vincent and the Grenadines, Dr. Godwin Friday, is encouraging Vincentians living overseas to move beyond traditional remittances and play a greater role in the country's economic development through investment and business partnerships. Dr. Friday made the call while delivering the keynote address at Invest SVG's Home is Where the Heart is Diaspora Outreach and Investment Conference in New York City. He noted that with more Vincentians now living abroad than on island, the diaspora represents a significant source of skills, capital, and international connections that can contribute to sustainable economic growth. The Prime Minister acknowledged the important role remittances and relief supplies have played in supporting the country, particularly during the COVID-19 pandemic, the eruptions of La Sufria volcano and Hurricane Beryl. However, he stressed that long-term development requires a stronger focus on structured commercial engagement. Dr. Friday encouraged members of the diaspora to pursue joint ventures, financing arrangements, and mentorship opportunities with local entrepreneurs, emphasizing that investments in St. Vincent and the Grenadines could also provide access to wider regional markets through the OECS Single Economic Space and CARICOM. And thousands of people have taken to the streets across France to protest proposed legislation that would give police officers greater legal protection when using their firearms. The proposed law would establish a presumption that officers acted in legitimate self-defense when using their weapons in certain circumstances. More in this report.
5: A French police officer pushes a young man to the ground. Identified as 29-year-old Youssef, is shown clutching his head in this video that was filmed in the city of Carcassonne in June, but posted online last week. The footage emerged just days after another video from the same city was leaked. This time police on patrol, including an officer linked to the far-right National Rally Party, are heard repeatedly using racist and misogynist language.
6: Une vieille, elle a percuté un bougnou, là, pardon.
5: As the Traoré has campaigned against police violence since her brother Adama died in custody a decade ago.
7: When you talk about police violence, you have to also talk about systematic racism in the French police force. We must not be scared of saying it. It's that racism that kills people.
5: Police brutality has long been debated in France. Rights groups condemn what they say is an excessive use of force. The killing of a teenage driver by an officer in 2023 fueled days of unrest. Now some fear that new proposed legislation could make things worse.
1: And that's the midday news. Here's a recap of the headlines. Dominica is bracing for increased health challenges with more frequent flash floods, warmer temperatures, and episodes of Saharan dust expected. In other news, St. Vincent and the Grenadines Prime Minister Dr. Godwin Friday urges Vincentians living overseas to move beyond traditional remittances and become key investors in the nation's economic development. And thousands of people have taken to the streets across France to protest proposed legislation that would give police officers greater legal protection when using their firearms. The news was brought to you with the very kind compliments of Discover Dominica Authority and Quartz Dominica Limited. I've been your presenter, Kashina Joseph. 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

0: Welcome to the Midday Notices for today, Monday, September 21, 2026. 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

0: We announce the death of Ethelinda Eslina Alfred James, age 86, of Marigot. She died on Sunday, September 13, at the Dominica China Friendship Hospital. Funeral details of the late Ethelinda Eslina Alfred James will be given in a subsequent announcement. Funeral arrangements handled by Lyndhurst Funeral Home.
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0: 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Domlec informs its customers in Central Shawford that their electricity supply will be interrupted on Wednesday, September 23, 2026, between the hours of 10 a.m. and 12 p.m. This interruption is necessary to allow Domlec to undertake maintenance on the high-voltage distribution network at Shawford. Additional information is available on the website at www.domlec.dm/scheduled-outages. Domlec appreciates your understanding in this matter and regrets any inconvenience caused.

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Dominica, good afternoon to you and welcome. Welcome to the talk on the block. If it's on the block, we will talk about it.

We're heading to a lot of the production workers, some of the artists have not been paid since the last independent season, and we're approaching another independence. And these workers are being asked to give it their all when they have not been compensated for the same season, same time last year. So please, the authorities, if you can, give an incentive, huh? To compensate and pay. Even some security workers are still complaining. So the authorities, if you want the people in the production and some of the artists to get to give it their all this independent season, please try to compensate, huh? I'm sure they would be grateful. Even cultural groups and bus drivers are still waiting to be paid. So please, the authorities, especially those involved in culture, the cultural groups, are yet to be compensated, but the authorities are asking for them to give it their all. Now, how can they give it their all when they've not been compensated since last year? So please, put yourself in their shoes, you know, put yourself in their shoes. Some security officers always also complaining. Mr. Chief Election or Chief Cultural Officer, are you aware? And if you are, please do something for these cultural groups and the workers, huh? And the bus drivers too. I know monies are tight, but I haven't heard a minister complain about not being paid.

I'm sitting back and I'm glued. I have shared the story, you know. But it's pretty unfortunate, yeah, that we into another independent season and workers have not been paid. And you're asking workers to give their full, or the groups, cultural groups, to give everything they have to make this independent season successful. And we, you know, we have world Creole music around the corner. And we have groups to be paid.

Another note, I'm being told that Dominica won Anguilla 1-0. Oh, you're saying all that money was dumped into Rosenhoff? And you can't get paid? I'm just... But it's very sad, eh? Some of these artists have not been paid. Also hearing too that some of the security officers at some of our ports may be taking action. Because many of them have not been appointed after almost 2 years on the job. So there's a lot of secret quarrels going on with the authorities. They might take action, that's what I'm hearing too.

0: Well, we'll be following that security story very closely. Let's take a break. We'll come back after this. After this.
1: 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We're stronger together, so lend a helping hand when you can.
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2: Dominica, good afternoon to you. And welcome again to the Talk on the Block. If it's on the block. We will talk about it. For some time now, we've been hearing, or not hearing, Commissioner Wayne James. And everybody has been asking, but where's Wayne? What is going on with Wayne? We've been hearing Hillary Schillingford for some weeks and maybe months. Somebody indicated to me the last time they heard Wayne was sometime, was it last year, year before? During December? After the election there in the Marigot constituency as it relates to the selection of candidates. I'm not too sure about that, but that also was suggested. But Mr. Wayne James is here with us, conspicuously silent for some time. And this afternoon he has decided to speak out. Or I guess say why he has been so silent. After all the election issues, reconfirmation, and everything happening with the commission. You know, in time past, you'd hear him very, very often. But for some reason, he has gone silent. Mr. Wayne James, good afternoon to you, sir. How are you doing?
3: Good afternoon, Matt Pelty. Can you hear me clearly,
2: man? I'm hearing you very, very clearly, sir. Very, very clearly. How is Wayne James?
3: Matt Pelty, under the divine blessings of the Almighty and for all of the persons who have been keeping me up in their prayers, Wayne James is doing pretty well, Matt Pelty.
2: I'm happy to hear that. But the question as we speak is, where has been Wayne James? What can you tell us at this time?
3: Matt Pelty, Wayne James is now going to issue a statement to the people of Dominica. And I would just like you to give me the opportunity to do such at this moment.
2: You have my full...
3: Fellow Dominicans.
2: Yes, go ahead.
3: Fellow Dominicans.
2: Mm-hmm.
3: Fellow Dominicans at home and overseas. I have been a consistent advocate for meaningful electoral reform in our country. First, as a private citizen, and over the past 12 years, as a member of the Electoral Commission, on the advice of the leader of the opposition. I have spoken about it, worked conscientiously towards it, and remain committed to seeing Dominica reform and modernize its electoral system. Indeed, I'm pleased to have played a role in this important process through which voter identification was part of the voting process for the first time ever in Dominica during the Rosenhoff by-elections on September 7th, 2026. Over the years, I have participated actively in the Commission's deliberations and public discussions on key elements of electoral reform, like voter identification cards and a clean voters list. I was fully involved in the Commission's work with electoral reform consultant Sir Dennis Byron, which gave rise to the new electoral laws that took effect on March 25th, 2025. In public life, we do not always achieve everything we would like. And no piece of legislation will necessarily contain every provision that every individual or group desires. What is important is that we recognize the areas in which progress has been made while continuing to address legitimate concerns where they arise. Among the significant changes are the introduction of voter identification card, along with measures to produce a more accurate register of electors through the confirmation process and the removal of persons who are no longer legally entitled to remain on the register. I am aware that members of the public have raised concerns during the confirmation process. Whenever these concerns came to my attention, I believe my duty as a member of the Electoral Commission, responsible for implementing the legal provisions of electoral reform, is not to simply rush to the radio or social media. My primary obligation is to take concerns to the Electoral Commission and the government officials who can address them. This is what I've been doing. At a time when construction of a clean voters list is the most important item on the agenda of our electoral democracy, it is, in my view, counterproductive to engage in public commentary on the electoral reform process that could negatively affect voters with confusion and thereby discourage them from confirming on the voter registration. As reasonably expected, there have been administrative missteps and challenges in the implementation process, which required attention and resolution. No legislation is perfect. No technology is perfect either. Parliaments all around the world routinely amend legislation in the course of implementation because practical circumstances expose unintended consequences or situation that could not reasonably have been anticipated when the law was drafted. It is no different in Dominica. Imperfections in the new electoral laws were identified and the necessary legislative amendments were made. Similarly, on the technology front, there is nothing strange about finding software defects. When a new system is deployed at scale, whether it is in banking systems, airline reservation systems, tax admin systems, social security databases, health information systems, government information systems, or some other technology system worldwide, do experience glitches. In the case of a voter registration management system, defects identified, isolated, corrected, and prevented from reoccurring. So while this has not been perfect, the confirmation of voter registration exercise has been progressive. I will continue to raise legitimate concerns brought to my attention and to contribute constructively to improving the process. I have also personally encouraged hundreds of Dominicans, privately and publicly, to participate in the confirmation process. I believe that all of us who have advocated for electoral reform have a responsibility to encourage eligible citizens to participate in the system we work to improve. I have sought to lead by example. My wife and I have completed the confirmation process and are now in possession of our voter identification card. Wayne Warner James may have been relatively quiet on the radio, but Wayne Warner James has never been absent. I have been actively engaged in the electoral process, doing the work entrusted to me as a member of the Electoral Commission, and contributing in the appropriate forums to a process that is important to the future of our democracy. Electoral reform was never simply about winning a never-ending political argument. It was about strengthening public confidence in our electoral system. The work must continue. Thank you very much, Matt, for the opportunity.
2: Thank you. So, can I ask some questions?
3: You are free to do just that, Matt Belge.
2: We understand the comments of Mr. Wayne, but we've seen your counterpart, Mr. Hillary Schillingford, advocating, and you said you may be working silently. Would you agree that the lack of you advocating publicly has been a problem?
3: No, Matt, not at all. What I would say is that since the passage of these legislations,
2: right,
3: there are persons who you, Matt Belty, and Dominicans would have expected to pieces of legislation, review the legislation. If they have difficulties in understanding the pieces of legislation, seek advice. What we heard, a number of those individuals, through their utterances, have discouraged individuals from confirming. I just said to you, Matt Belty, and the Dominicans, that I have been encouraging hundreds of Dominicans, both publicly and privately, to get them
2: confirmed.
3: So I'm not going to be in agreement with the statement that you've just made.
2: Because we also heard that there's been a lot of rumors spreading around saying that Mr. Wayne James may be on the other side, and things like that have been spreading around. I just wanted you to clarify part of the rumors there.
3: Well, when you talk about Wayne James on the other side, what exactly are you trying to say? I mean,
2: meaning that you've heard the statement crossed on the other side, meaning that you're now a supporter of the Labour Party, the current administration.
3: Hence
2: your silence.
3: Matt Belty.
2: Yes.
3: My name is Wayne Warner James.
2: Okay.
3: I'm a Dominican.
2: Mm-hmm.
3: And at any time that Wayne Warner James feels it fit to support any political party, that is a given right of Wayne James, and nobody will interfere with this. But as for what you ask, I'm not aware of that, Matt. I'm true to electoral reform and to ensure that Dominicans, we have a few more weeks. I'm advising Dominicans who have not yet gone to confirm to get themselves The consequences of not being confirmed is that you can be a person who have participated in the electoral process for how many elections? And when the end of this confirmation period comes and you have not confirmed, your name will be off the list. And once a general election is called after this, you will not be able to participate in the electoral process. Why would one subject themselves to that?
2: Already on Facebook, a lot of people have been reacting. I see one post suggesting that Wayne is a sellout and part of a faction of the Marigot Posse. How do you react to statements like that?
3: Let me say to that person. You know, when I come on the radio, Matt, you know, I always say my name is Wayne Honor James. Okay, yeah. Identify myself. Let me say to them. I was born in Marigot. I'm from Marigot. I make no apologies for this. However, what I will not do, I will never sit idle by and to see and listen and participate in individuals who feel to themselves that they have issues with Marigot people. I really do not know why. Because you know, Matt, maybe you're too young for that. At one time in Dominica, most important positions was held by a Marigot person. Marigot has produced a prime minister. The only position I know that Marigot has not produced yet is the president. So the person who wants to be on Facebook and talk about and identify me with a Marigot faction, Matt, you know what? I'm from Marigot, and I'll leave it at that.
2: Okay. Well, we're happy to know that you're Marigot. But Wayne, again, will we ever hear you as often as we used to in the past?
3: Matt, let me just say to you, and I want to give you an advice, Matt.
2: Okay.
3: The piece of legislation that has been passed, there is one piece of legislation called the Electoral Commission Act. In that act, Matt Pelty, there is a code of conduct for commission is including myself. Matt Pelty, Wayne Warner James will abide by the code of conduct that is in this piece of legislation. I cannot determine for any other person as to what he or she wants to do, but Wayne James is concerned, and I would advise you, Matt Pelty, get that piece of legislation. Read that piece of legislation. Look at the code of conduct in that piece of legislation. And what I can say to you, Matt, once it is within the code of conduct of the Electoral Commission, you will hear from Wayne James, Matt Pelty.
2: But let me ask you another question. I know you said some time ago, I can't remember exactly when you said it, but you said that the commission or the electoral office was not ready for reform. Do you still hold to that position?
3: Matt Pelty, yeah, I record I made statements to that. But Matt Pelty, we have long gone past that. Pieces of legislation has been passed in the Parliament of Dominica. And this is the piece of legislation that every Dominican has to abide by, Matt Pelty. Every single Dominican who want to participate in the electoral process in Dominica, they must adhere to the pieces of legislation that has been passed in the Parliament of Dominica.
2: So that was in the past. So we have passed the legislation, let's move on. That's your point here. Yes?
3: Matt Pelty.
2: Yes.
3: Let me ask you a question.
2: Ask me a question.
3: Voter identification and cleansing of the list. Wasn't that the two most important things that Dominicans were asking for?
2: Yep.
3: Aren't you satisfied, Matt Pelty, that Dominicans are receiving their voter ID cards?
2: They are.
3: Aren't you satisfied that with the confirmation at the end of the exercise that Dominica will have a clean electoral list? Aren't you satisfied with that?
2: Well, what I would be satisfied more, Mr. Wayne James, would be clearing the, you know, the voter, meaning that we could cleanse the list and start all over again. That would be my satisfaction. In terms of the confirmation, I would agree that, you know, you have a chance to confirm, and that may help in the cleansing. But in terms of my way to go, I'll just clear up the list and start all over again.
3: But maybe you don't understand what I'm asking you. That is the very same thing that the confirmation is going to do. But all the dead persons, listen to me, McKelty, all the dead persons that we have been saying that is on the list, their names are going to be off the list. McKelty, persons overseas who do not come to Dominica and get themselves confirmed, their names are going to be off the list. What again then are we asking for?
2: I'm telling you what my priority would be, Wayne, in terms of just starting all over again. Because the confusion is now, you know, the confirmation that's going on right now. If we had a clean voters registration list right as we speak, that would make the confusion a little less. Would you agree with me?
3: No, I'm not going to agree with you on that, Matt. What has made the confusion? Persons who should have known better and for 11 months going have been on the radio outside meeting individuals, discouraging them from confirming. You know what is happening now? They now have to find themselves adhering to that same piece of legislation. Because what? You not realize that if you're not confirmed, you're not going to be able to participate in the electoral process. So you need to blame these individuals. We're not looking for scapegoats here, Matt. And nobody's going to use Wayne Warner James as any scapegoat. That will never happen in Dominica. Okay? Persons who should have taken their time off and understand from the passage of these pieces of legislation, you knew exactly what happened. You know, one of the senators, all right, on the opposition side, who was part of the parliament and passing of this legislation, you know the type of lynching that he got from his own persons within the organization that he belonged to. I mean, are we serious? And we are looking for scapegoats now because we realize time is running out. We have a few more weeks. And what I will advise Dominicans this afternoon, please, if you're interested in your electoral process in Dominica, please, for those of you who have not yet confirmed, find your confirmation centers and go and get confirmed. The young people, those of you who have not been registered and want to participate in the electoral process, please go and get yourself registered. Because you don't want to have to blame yourself for something that nobody prevented you from doing but you yourself. And that is my advice to Dominicans this afternoon.
2: All right, Mr. Wayne James, thank you for talking to us. We do appreciate it. Thank you, sir. Thank you.
3: Thank you very much, Mike.
2: Bye-bye.

0: we'll take a break and come back after this. After this, Dominic, after this, yes?
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0: Oh my God. This is Q905, this is the Talk of the Block. A lot of comments there as it relates to Facebook comments.

0: Somebody says Mr. Wayne James has made a complete 180. And that's a shame. That's a WhatsApp message. More telephone calls coming in there. Hello, talk to me on the telephone. Are you there? Yes. Wow.
1: Okay.
0: Yeah?
1: Mr. Matt.
0: Yes, sir.
1: Referring to that thing Mr. James just said, yeah, Mr. Matt. Mm-hmm. I think you might be understanding him, but I understand him what he's saying. Because if for real, if you go on control, they have all the confirmations in that they can make a new list. So whoever doesn't confirm, no matter what the old list was, is who they cannot confirm they're going to put on the list. So I think that is fair to understand. Isn't that right?
0: Yes, I understand and I agree that in terms of confirmation, but my approach would be to clean completely the list and start all over again. That's my point to him. Nothing about no confirmation. I'm saying clean the list and start all over again. Okay?
1: Because you have to have the people that have to go on it.
0: Well, exactly. But we start all over again, the confusion will be less. That's my point. I'm not saying...
1: Okay.
0: All right, thank you very much. I'm not saying no to what you're saying, but I'm saying... My approach would be cleaning the entire list. Hello, talk to me.
2: Is that you?
0: It's me, right there.
2: Are you certain? Remember this morning I was telling you, Matt, it is not wise to try to figure out the obvious. Can you recall that this morning, Matt?
0: Mm-hmm.
2: It is not wise to figure out the obvious. Matt, in this day and age of modern technology, inconsistency becomes your perpetual enemy. I am not telling you what you tell me, Matt. I am playing what you say to me. Matt, can you I know, not to go there, you know, but you can go back in the archives because you had Wayne accepting, he said, how ill-prepared the commission were. Isn't that so, Matt?
0: That's true.
2: And he said, like, not exactly, but he said, like, that is water under the bridge. Isn't that true, Matt?
0: And let's move on, yes.
2: Let's move on. Matt, I trying to respect your wishes, but I want to engage you just for one question. Matt, which is the greatest impediment for reconfirmation? People talking or the whole system of electoral reform?
0: That's an interesting question. the whole section is compromised. Yeah.
2: That is the greatest impediment. So when Wayne come in and talk about people go wrong, discouraging people.
0: But who are these people he was referring to? Who are these people?
2: But something he said about every little thing to run on radio and thing. Are you throwing your colleague under the bus, my brethren? Because this is a man that is quite passionate and seems to be sincere, honest, and truthful about the plight of the country and the people. So if all of a sudden you have made a transition and you're trying to throw a little midway, if, it would be very unjust, unfair, and brutal. Because this is a man, from my point of view, for the time, unless if I see things change and I can say, no, Hillary was up to something all along. But I listening to Wayne, and that is not the same one, James. That is somebody else altogether, my beloved brother. You know we are nice. Hello, hi, what go on, message on phone and blah, blah, blah. But my brethren, is that the trend? As I said in conclusion, Matt, UWP wants to hide, riding high in the sky, the blue skies, a blue bird. And now it is falling from grace. Everybody that is backing away from that bird, Matt, it's taking away feathers from the tail and from the wings. By the time that bird hit the ground, it is dead. What is the objective, the agenda? Why, when you can come there and sound so combative and argumentative and confrontational, accusing the people of Dominica of being an impediment? You hear what that happened in the by-election. People have their voter ID card. They cannot vote. They still need to fill up both paper. Then you need a stamp. Then you need an affidavit. You need a readable passport. Then your passport is still valid. All what that happened in the when it seems like you are deaf in your ear and blindfolded yourself to not take those things into context and come there and told us what you just said, Wayne. Matt, do not try to figure out the obvious. Matt, that's what I'll leave you with.
0: Thank you. Somebody said, remember what I told you? That speech says it all. A long time I told you about Wayne. What did you tell me? I told you about Webb as well. Which Webb are you talking about now? 449-309-5969-7. Hello, talk to me. I'm here. Yes?
3: Yes, Matt. Good afternoon.
0: Mm-hmm.
3: Matt, I think I heard Mr. James speaking, and I don't think that's what he said, but it sounds like if the 15th or whatever of October reaches, and you have not confirmed that if they call it a general election, let's say in January, you will not be able to vote, even if you go and re-register after the 15th. Because I believe if you...
0: But I think they might just, from what I gather, give you a 3 months extension, but we have to watch after that. Yeah?
3: Right. So once you miss the 3 months extension, whatever, but you can go this next week and re-register as a voter and get confirmed. You know, I think that's how it goes. I don't think that you are just will not be able to vote ever in your life again. That's what it sounds like. What do you say? Okay.
0: Yeah. All right, caller. Thank you, Matt. I agree with you. We should have opted for a complete registration of voters, but the option of confirmation was chosen. At this point, at this late stage, we just have to go through with the confirmation process. Opposition supporters, in particular, please go and confirm. Failure to do so, please right into the hands of Mr. Skerritt. So please, if you're not confirmed, go confirm. I have been confirmed. Hello, talk to me. So please confirm. All right. Thank you very much. Are you the caller? Yes.
4: Yes, Matt. Good afternoon.
0: Good afternoon to you, sir.
4: Yeah, Matt. Dominicans are not stupid people in spite of what is happening. Everybody's eyes is open. Everybody wants to educate themselves. Everybody is listening to the people that are speaking. Everybody know the people that was at the forefront. Everybody know the people who advocated for electoral reform. And most of them all, Matt, it was cleaning the list. All of a sudden, cleaning the list is not an option. Matt, don't blame Dominicans, you know, because Dominicans showing interest in what is happening. And when you tell me you take your heart and your soul and you're going to vote, and the government system still championing on your right to vote, still modifying your right to vote, still in the election, what taste does that give you, Matt? Matt, what taste does that give you? See what happened here by election. See what happened here by election. Matt, it is very unfortunate. But all I'm saying, Matt, Dominican eyes is open. Or you can tell me, Matt, you're making an ID to vote and it does not state where you're from. Matt, or you can tell me you're making an ID and the ID not saying if I from Scotland, it just saying Dominican nationality. You find that is right, Matt? Matt, that cannot be right. I don't mind if you haven't got your polling station, but it must say where you're from. If you're from Girodel, if you're from Eglinton, it not saying nothing about other saying it's Dominica. And all of them agree to that. Matt, no feeling about.
0: Caller, thank you very much. More telephone calls in the afternoon. This is Q95. This is The Talk on the Block. Hello, talk to me. Yes? 449-3095-96 and 97. Dominica, the lines are open. Again, 449-3095-96 and 97. Hello, talk to me. Yes?
5: Yes, my brother.
0: Yes, sir.
5: It come down to exactly what I've been telling you. And everybody trying to educate you about the same thing. You see, as I tell you already, the Prime Minister, now, everything he's doing, he's actually telling it to us. But we're not listening to what he's saying. That's why he always keep laughing and giving a joke in between. But when he say what he say, you drink it to crap. He give you a joke. Unless Dominicans will decide to take a stand on that, I will always tell all you all, you all have to remember, the man's name, you know, he says the world boss. So you have to go. Those is the A and the B and the social duty, the lawyers, we have educators, educate people, those is money. Those that can save Dominica at the same time, you know, go to the higher authority and then put something together and then you get foreign lawyers, whatever. And we go to Canada, we go to America, we go to Europe, we go to America, you know, and then we asking for help for that kind of thing. Otherwise, failure to understand me as a fool, Ruth Bell Skerrit will always win the election every time. Because why? If you go for ID, my brother, you go and confirm anything, they are giving you ID. They should give you ID within a day to two, because everything is already placed. You put all, you have to put all the money in place. And when the person comes, you know you have 20,000 ID cards. Is it 20,000 ID cards? Is it 1,005 for Roseau, 1,005 for Newtong? And that's how things go in place. But if you have to go and vote, my brother, and you have to go and register, they say, confirm how they want to put it. And after you do those kind of things there, you have to go back at your home and sit down and beg to see if you have an ID card. Nonsense, I say. In closing, Ruth Bell Skerrit will always be the winner unless you register and you get your ID. One time, you address everything on top of it, you will be a winner. Once it's not so, bye-bye for Madam.
0: All right, thank you very much. Now, somebody's saying it's because his nephew voted for the stupid bill and get criticized. I mean, there's so many things in the bill that could be questioned. Foreigners coming from overseas can show their ID and just vote, but we in Dominica, you need to get a both paper to verify. What is all this confusion about? Somebody advocating here, Matt, do you know Mr. Wayne is Edison James' brother? We know that. He's also Delbert's uncle as well. There's some still some bitterness with the Marigot issue, that those who chose to be with Skerrit's friend. Yes, I heard of a possible candidate there in the Kalibishi that might be a candidate for the Labour Party. I won't call his name until it's confirmed. You got to be very careful as well, huh? People are talking about voters' ID card should confirm the constituencies to limit the voters or the fake voters. Anybody can come from foreign with a voter's ID because the voters list is corrupt, somebody's suggesting here. Somebody's asking, Mr. James, are you satisfied with the way the process of confirmation is going? Isn't the process itself discouraging voters? Here's the word lynching again. Not even the commissioner said they made a mistake. Boy, so many allegations at this time. It's 1:56. We'll be taking a break in a minute and coming back. Hello, talk to me, yes? Uh-huh. Yes?
6: Good afternoon, Marcel G.
0: Good afternoon to you, my brother. How you doing?
6: Is the brain, my brother.
0: The brain, hey, the brain. How you doing, brain? How you doing?
6: Oh, great. The message is get confirmed.
0: Mm-hmm.
6: You cannot be in it if you're not confirmed.
0: Okay.
6: Go and do it, Matt.
0: I've been confirmed. Are you satisfied with the way the confusion, the way the confirmation process has been going thus far?
6: And your man said it all. Your man, Wayne Jim, said it all. Have a good afternoon.
0: I'm asking you, but you're moving away from my question. Are you satisfied with... Mr. Brain, are you satisfied with the way the process has been going thus far? Yes? See, he's running away. 449-3095. Suspect you like the confusion, Mr. Hartley Adams. 449-3095-96 and 97.

0: We'll take a break. Happy Adams, I see you running away. Hello, talk to me on the telephone. Are you there? Yes.
1: Uh-huh. Hello, good afternoon, Matt.
0: Good afternoon to you, my brother. How are you doing?
1: Matt, I'm doing good, man. I'm doing good. I noticed there is a bug in my garage with your name on it, and you might get that soon. Matt, I want to join the other callers in asking persons, as you very well know, this is Steve Benjamin, asking persons to go and confirm. Matt, in the next 15 to 20 minutes, I will be going with a lady to get confirmed. She tells me she's having a bath, and we're going to get confirmed. We have to go and get confirmed. Matt, the confirmation process stinks, Matt. It stinks. You cannot get birth certificate from Roseau to do the process. How can you have a process? And then the state, the government is still supporting of papers for people to get birth certificate. So I have a list of about 13 persons that want birth certificate. There is none. So the government, let me tell you something that happened, Matt. The elderly that cannot leave their home or don't really want to leave their home, the confirmation process allows for a team to go by their home and confirm them in secret. And today they say they're done with that. And you have to get one or two persons to carry people that shut in. That was top secret. The confirmation process stinks. It put the opposition parties at a disadvantage. And any man that tells you that the bill that was passed is perfect and without sin, is a dangerous person, Matthias Pelty Jr. And a lot of poor people cannot do the process, cannot confirm because they cannot even pay the passage to go into the capital city. The state, the government, the Labour Party get and passport for people. Where they get the money there? Pay the passage to go down and do things for them to be able to confirm. The opposition is at a disadvantage, Matthias Pelty, but we have to bite the bullet and beg the people to go and confirm if we have to get change in this country. Thank you very much, Matthias Pelty.
0: Thank you very much, Steve Benjamin. We're going to take a break for word from our sponsors. We'll come right back. Stick around.
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0: Let's get, somebody's asking, is that Mr. James? Was that Mr. James, a fiery Mr. James? Hello, talk to me on the telephone. Are you there, caller? Talk to me, yes?
1: Not I can remember a prime minister said after a general election, there will be a government of national criminality. Was it harmony or unity or criminality? Can you help me, Matt?
0: Unity.
1: Oh, unity. So I can see what he saw with the Hacksaw Court

0: in bones and steel and everything. When we think man was hard and tough, that's what he saw with the hacksaw. Matt, I would want you to get that the rules that govern the commission. Because I know once upon a time, Hillary and Wayne was on fire. So if there are laws that are being broken by any commissioner now, and Matt, listen to the way I talk, very technical, were there commissioners or are there commissioners that have violated that law? And at what point they realize they were violating that law? Matt, if it's an independent commission, how can the people of Dominica not know the affairs of that commission? Could it be now somebody is kicking their feet with crazy glue to not move out of the radius of those dictatorial restrictions? Matt, Dominica have a lot of traitors, Matt, and I'm watching that land. Matt, I am just talking for my soul. But I give up, Matt. Matt, you have a white flag I can borrow and for me to go and buy Skeleton. They must surrender.
1: You go by Dupini, you'll get that. 449-3095. I'm sure Ellie Dupini at White Cloth. Let me see if I can take another message there. I'm sure the Dominicans are stunned by Mr. Wayne James's statement this afternoon. The fact that a piece of legislation has passed and there are inconsistencies in the legislation and implementation of the legislation is bad. Does that make it good? A good legislation? The legislation is bad. A bad legislation. The process is flawed and only serves the best interests of the Dominican Labour Party. Tell Mr. James to get real and come again. Dominicans, open your eyes. Where is Joseph Isaac sitting now? Can somebody tell me? Money talk, bullshit, walks. 449-3095-9697. More telephone calls. Hello, talk to me, yes?
2: Yes, good afternoon, Matt.
1: Good afternoon to you, sir.
2: Yeah, I want to find out. I heard Mr. Wayne James.
1: Mm-hmm.
2: And all I can say about it is very interesting. Very interesting. Because I don't understand. We need, for us to win, for us to win elections, we must get a constituency. And it is one we have to get to two. We cannot be in government. And also, I found that some of us, well, when anybody stand up and say anything, well, in his own words, nobody must have said anything against Mary Gott or something like that, something that goes of that effect. And what I got, Matt, is the question of the same thing about lynching. Why we have to lynch? I mean, you must describe for us what lynching is, because I know what lynching is, also, especially in America. When the Ku Klux Klan used to lynch our black people. So I heard it again the second time about lynching. So I don't understand what's happening. Very interesting. The other thing, Matt, is the supervisor of elections. I don't know if you call it alone, but the chairman doesn't come, cannot come and say anything, because I mean, the box stops with him. Really, she's in charge of the elections, but you have to call her and call her and call her. Why she doesn't come and come across and clarify herself? To tell me now that I have to come from, if you make a mind where you're going to give my card, you give me a day to come for it or 2 days to come for it. If I wasn't there, I have to pay $30 to go to Roseau, or, you know, 15, yeah, to go to Roseau to come to your office to get it. I mean, that is not right. That's frustrating the entire thing. And I don't understand how we do not have a business, because the point is, for me to go to come to Roseau, I have to pay that amount of money. Can they organize for the same people who are doing it, or the Congress or something, certain in such a way that they can continue, we can give them the card and certify the person and so on? How can somebody come down and go through the process and come to Roseau and go around? I mean, that is not fair. It's just frustrating them to happen. And it's a plan to prevent people from really taking an active part in the election for themselves, because if you tell me the closing date is that time and I still have to come to Roseau to get a card, and next thing I have in time and so on, next thing I have to go and can't get it. You have people, you know, it's frustrating, you know. So you must get 11 seats I only say again, 11 seats and not one or two. 11 seats to win elections. If we feel Algeria, if we feel that you don't want unity again, that's okay. No problem. Let's go through the process. Thank you, Matt, for your time.
1: I will thank you, too. The question you asked Mr. Wayne James was about confirmation, but the show answered it. But what was loud and clear to me was his response to the Marigot Party. No wonder Wayne, Edison, Lennox, Bryan, and others have all been silent in the matters of national importance. So many phone calls at this time. Hello, talk to me on the telephone. It's now 2:11. Are you there, caller? Please.
3: Yes, I'm going to try and make this my last call, Matt.
1: Please.
3: Matt, Mr. James said something there. And a lot of people like to say when they hear people say things, you see they're confused. I'm not confused. I know what he's driving at. But I would like him to try and let the public know exactly what is he trying to say when he said people from Marigot has held every position in the country excepting the president. So what is he really trying to say? I want to know. I want him to tell people what he's trying to say. I know what he's trying to say, Matt, but I want him to tell the public because he came out publicly and made that statement. Good afternoon.
1: He alone can answer that question. 449-3095-9697. These are the numbers to call. 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

0: I know all of you are eager. So we'll continue taking phone calls. I'm sure most of you heard Commissioner Wayne James. You want to ask a question? You want to make a comment? Feel free. Hello, talk to me. I hear. Yes?
1: Not good afternoon.
0: How are you doing, my brother? How are you?
1: Mm-hmm. Fine, thank you. Not.
0: Yes.
1: Listen to that.
0: Mm-hmm.
1: But you remember what happened on the 19th of March, 2025?
0: I remember, yes.
1: Remember this week?
0: If you're in Dominica, yes, you would remember. Mm-hmm.
1: Exactly, Matt. And Matt, remember what happened there? The youth were part of the group that started to lynch Senator Delbert Parrish.
0: I was part of the group that were lynched. Where's that term coming from, Brian? Where is that term?
1: What?
0: I was a reporter on the ground reporting what was going on. What do you mean lynch?
1: Okay, Matt, you were reporting on the ground.
0: Yeah.
1: On the ground.
0: Mm-hmm.
1: But clearly, Matt, you didn't read the legislation which went before Parliament.
0: Mm-hmm.
1: Neither did Thompson Fountain, neither did the commissioner, the loudmouth commissioner that you're hearing here talking. None of them read the legislation that went before Parliament. None of you all read it. So that is why it's amazing right now. When I see you all struggling and I hear Mr. Thompson Fountain desperately talking about people need to go and get confirmed and so on. That is very interesting, Matt.
0: Are you satisfied, Brian? Let me just ask you a quick question. Are you satisfied with what just happened in Goodwill Rosenhoff with the confirmation process? There's a question to you.
1: No, Matt, I cannot be satisfied. Why? Because Mr. Fountain and his crew and certain commissioners, instead of encouraging people to go and get confirmed so that the list can be cleared, they were encouraging people not to go and get confirmed.
0: I never heard nobody do. When did you hear that, Brian? When?
1: Sorry,
0: when? When did you hear that? Hold on. When did you hear them discouraging people not to get confirmed? When?
1: I'm
0: asking you, when did you hear that, Brian? When did you hear that during the Rosenhoff constituency, of course, the by-election. You heard Thompson Fountain and the other guy saying not to go confirm? Brian?
1: Matt, if you give me a chance, because you're controlling your mic, so you can try to embarrass me by...
0: I'm not embarrassing, I'm asking you one question. When?
1: So let me answer my question.
0: Go ahead.
1: Yes,
0: yeah.
1: They were doing that when they were referring to the confirmation process as a sham, and is a way that Labour Party going to use to rig the election. All of these things that they were saying to discourage people from going to get confirmed, Matt. You cannot deny that.
0: I'm asking you again, when in the Rosenhoff election did you hear them telling people not to go confirm, Brian?
1: Matt, I do not have to hear them telling people not to get confirmed in Rosenhoff when I know they were encouraging people and writing articles, even on Viva Mamo, referring to the election, to the confirmation.
0: Brian, you're not answering my question. When you're ready to talk, let's talk. When did you hear them tell people not to go confirm? Hello, talk to me on the telephone. Yes, please.
2: Hey, my brother.
0: How are you doing? Yes, how are you doing?
2: Not bad at all. Madam, just calling because you know the theory for Margaret. Whenever your Margaret name calls,
0: mm-hmm.
2: I have to defend my country.
0: Right, thank
2: Matt,
0: you.
2: What is it you all want Wayne James to see? What is it Wayne James have to say? Wayne James have nothing to see. What is it Edison James have to see? Edison James have nothing to see. What is it Brian Linden have to say? Brian Linden has nothing to see. What is it Leonard Clinton has to say? Leonard Clinton has nothing to see. We have contributed. These guys have contributed in all every way. Matt, let me tell you something.
0: Mm-hmm.
2: Matt, Margaret is not responsible for the 26 years of Labour Party governing this country. Margaret has nothing to do with that. It left for the other constituencies in Dominica to take out themselves in the garbage they put themselves in. Margaret is not responsible for Dominica and the garbage it is. We have nothing to say. And when they talk about we have not hold no other position than the president, it speaks for itself. We are eloquent and we are wise people. That is why we have never voted Labour Party. We have seen them even before Labour have seen themselves. We have seen Sabi and Dominica. We are not stupid. We started this.
0: But whoever said that you were stupid, hold on. Whoever said you were stupid? Whoever said that?
2: They are saying, what is it that we mean when we say that we don't?
0: I'm asking you, whoever said that you were stupid, soul post? Whoever said that?
2: No, but that's what they're implying as you read in between the lines and transition. That's the word all of them using. Why the transition? We have transit ourselves to silentness. Leave all in all the garbage you put all yourself in. That is my God.
0: My brother, you get to the point there. 449-3095. Hello, talk to me on the telephone, Mr. Hilary Schillingford. Are you there? Yes, I noticed your call. Are you there? Yes, sir.
3: Good afternoon.
0: Good afternoon to you. Yes. Uh-huh.
3: What is happening there is exactly what they want. They have been sent and paid by Usman Skerrit. That is great confusion to say, for voters to say the opposition in confusion. Now, I don't respond to Paros. When a man is at power, I don't respond to him. However, one refer to me as the loudmouth commissioner. I don't respond to no Paro, anybody that don't have drugs. I don't respond to them.
0: But you'd have to have facts about that, though, Mr. Hillary, to show some respect. Yes. Hello, yes?
3: Listen to me, boss.
0: Yes. I'm listening.
3: I'm telling you. Mm-hmm. First of all, I have the voice of one of your callers.
0: Okay.
3: Who's supposed to be working for the state at this time. Mm-hmm. To call in programs.
0: Okay.
3: He fought against Neil. Neil saw that. And he was one of those who called the program a sham from day one. Is that correct, Matt?
0: Mm-hmm.
3: He was one of those who fight against reform. Because he saw that reform was not going where it was going. It was last minute when they offered deals. They will jump on anything, not lynching. You hear the lynch, you have both of them use lynch. That's a marigot term. But you know what? I don't want to get too involved. What I'm telling you now, I will speak. But what these guys want is to come on your program and sow seed of discourse. Throw things out there to create a back and forth. So, madam, I've been calling for people to go and confirm every day.
0: Yes, I've heard you.
3: Madam, not several times. Every time I speak, I call on the leaders of Europe and whoever to take constituents by constituency. That's not the game, man. That's not the end game. The pocket seem to be empty. They want to fool it. So they will criticize everybody, man, and accept their little bribe. I'm not saying a partner can't give a partner something, you know. I'm just saying, nobody must give you something and tell you have to do this and do that. But you can see the fingerprints in everything they say. Every time they open their mouth, you can see the fingerprints. I'm asking Dominicans, we understand that reform is a sham. It continues to be a sham. We hear and we have facts of affidavits being signed and are left within the confirmation centers. For the people working there to just put people's name in it, signed by Justice of Peace. By the Justice of Peace, man. That is a crime. So we know those things happening. But that is no reason for us not to confirm. We know that people had their ID and they could not vote. I see people even afraid to admit that. That should be the subject of the next commission meeting. You know, there are a lot of irregularities that take place. However, people must go and confirm. So, Matt, I just want to say, I am no PRO for anybody. And if people want to be PROs, they can continue to be PROs if they're getting paid for that. And I do not want you to engage. I would you don't engage some of those PROs in conversation that would show division in the opposition. Because that's their job. The commander-in-chief will ask them to call the program. Every time we have constructive discussion, it derails us. So we must not fall for it. Okay, these people are happy. They're getting their little money, never saw money before. Leave them where they are. You understand what I'm saying, man?
0: I'm following you.
3: We see all the defects within the reform. Obviously, no act cannot be perfect, but I've never seen an act before. With so many mistakes and errors. If we had continued where Dennis Byron left us, we'd never have those problems. And they're looking for every little thing to cut and paste, to make it easy for them to win. And that is why we have the problem. When we have the issue where people could go and use their birth certificate, the commander-in-chief told the commission to take that out. I made a special case to the commander-in-chief. We spoke for over 45 minutes. It took a little while, a month later or whatever, they come back and do another SRO. Hear me, man?
0: Mm-hmm, I'm here, I'm
3: bring
0: here.
3: Back
0: yes.
3: Birth certificate.
0: I'm here.
3: You telling me the commissioner doesn't know that? They were just shifting the goalpost all the time. Now, when they bring back birth certificate for three consecutive times, three times in a row, there's never birth certificates. Even today, as we speak, man, making it frustrating. The same people you say in the discouraging, I'm going to confirm. They are out there in lines and they cannot get birth certificates. Can't you see it is properly calculated? You all know, all of us know, that we have the most competent man leading the reform, Ian Anthony. The Prime Minister of England didn't put his person there. You don't know the level of competence that dropped significantly. You don't know you need four like that to do the work of Ian Anthony. All you come and talk all the garbage there.
0: And an accusation that, you know, yourself even accused me of not reading the legislation, so hence we don't have an understanding of what is going on. What's that?
3: This guy, rude, and he lived there from the east, and all intelligence stay in one area, and that is a bad thing, Matt. You know what I'm saying? And that lynch word is the new thing. All of them using it. You know? They started it in Salisbury. A place was nothing going wrong. But we must not get what I'm doing now. I'm urging Dominicans not to get carried away in that. Don't be the answer in them back. Give them their little time and ignore what they say. Okay? Because that is what they are they sow those seeds to hold on. Not soon they will attack you and offer you money. I can guarantee you that. You hear me, boss?
0: I'm hearing you.
3: Offer you money. You may shut off certain people. But that is their job. They don't want no opposition. And they will send those little rookies out there to block our program, create confusion in our program. But we must not allow that, man.
0: All right.
3: That's my contribution.
0: Thank you, my brother. Thank you. Let's take a come back after this.
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is the afternoon program. It's 2:31. Wow. Somebody says, let him talk. Do not call him off. No. If you're interacting with me, you want me to answer your question, but you don't want to answer mine, that gives me full permission to cut you off. Also note that the timing of Mr. Wayne James' statement, according to that text message, why is only on the 11th hour of the confirmation process that he's talking? And suddenly Mr. Brian Linton resurrected from the dead to speak? Alas, alas, anyway, boy. There's a God above looking down. The man even accused me of lynching on May 19th. I was simply doing my job and reporting. What was taking place in the ground.

0: It's two what? Yes, hello. Talk to me. Yeah.
1: Mr. Pelty, good afternoon.
0: How are you?
1: Dominique,
0: yeah.
1: Good afternoon.
0: Mm-hmm.
1: You know, me and you always fight. People don't know. We raise up together.
0: Yes, sir.
1: Like brothers.
0: Mm-hmm.
1: If they don't know that. And I'll continue to call the radio station. And sometimes I get mad at you because you know why? It's because you... Mm-hmm. Always encouraging people to do the right thing. So Brian have to watch what he's saying. He have to watch what he's saying about you telling people don't. That's a lie. Even if me and you always bump heads, we always fight. But I'll defend you on that. You always encourage people to go. And then if you're on the ground as a reporter, I never hear you speak negative about confirming and then things like that. You understand what I'm saying? The same thing with the vaccination. You always tell people, go and vaccinate. I tell you, yo, don't put yourself in that. You always encourage people to do what you think is right or what the public says right. You understand what I'm saying? So Brian has to watch what he's saying. And looks like, you know, let them in Marigold. And I have nothing against them. We are all black people. But what is going on there, that's exactly what Roosevelt Garrett want. Confusion. But let's stand strong, the patriotic Dominican, and we're gonna bring Dominica back because this is the nature island of the Caribbean. She's not gonna fall, she's gonna stay standing tall. I'm listening. Peace and blessings.
0: All right, thank you very much.

0: You know, I'm sort of accustomed to, I've been doing this for so many years. One time they're on your side, the other day they're on the other side. I keep the center. 449-3095. Again, the main message is to go get confirmed. If you don't like the process, you may not like the process, but just go get confirmed. The rest of what is said is mere distorted perception of reality. So please, go get confirmed. On the telephone, hello, talk to me, yes?
1: Good afternoon.
0: Good afternoon, sir. Yes, please.
1: But I try for Dominica and we do understand what's taking place in Dominica.
0: Mm-hmm.
1: See money?
0: Yes.
1: You must allow a dollar harap to fool them to destroy what more than it right now. Scary not to lose the election. We don't want to lose the election. We try all these gimmicks to get in for what they are calling God. There is a lot of evil on this land. They are called God to protect us. Scary not talking. The man fully involved in Lucifer. That's what I'm saying.
0: All right, caller, thank you very much.

0: man, Dion is my boy. He's right. We were raised together. As a matter of fact, my father is his panwe. Hello, talk to me on the telephone. Are you there? Let's take a phone call. Are you there? Yes. Uh-huh.
1: Call. Good afternoon, Mato. Good afternoon, Dominica.
0: Good afternoon to you, sir.
1: Mato,
0: yes.
1: Darrington is a bastard liar.
0: No, I wouldn't call him a bastard liar. No, a bastard liar. No, no.
1: Okay, but
0: take it back. Take it back.
1: I'm saying my best son after the Californian sparrow. But coming to a big man like that Brian to be lying like that. It's a shame because we all thought Brian was an educated person.
0: He is.
1: Right now, boom, boom, flying, man, boom, boom, flying. Scary. They have to say something, whether it's true or not, to take us out of track. I listen to QFM every day. I never hear nobody tell people not to go and register to vote. They always say, go and confirm. But they will criticize what they see is fit to criticize. But in the end, they will encourage people to go out there and register. I listened to that guy this afternoon, and I don't know who he come on the radio, to try to beat or whatever, but those guys, they're not true to Dominica. So let me just forget those guys and have our head up. What they don't want to see in front of them, they'll sit under their bed. Dr. Fonten will be the next Prime Minister of Dominica. Thank you.
0: All right. Thank you, too. On the telephone, it's 2:38, boy. Time moving so quickly in the afternoon. Hello, talk to me. Yes. Yes, as I was saying, someday, they're on your side. The next day, you're the worst person on earth.

0: Thompson has a big battle with the Marigold crew, somebody's saying. On the telephone, hello, talk to me. Are you there?
1: You know what the problem is in Dominica?
0: What's the problem?
1: Oh, you like too much broth and bouillon because everything everybody says, you're mixing it up like it's one pot. It's not a pot. But definitely, 8 months ago, after what is that fellow from Margot Paris voting the House, United Workers Party people were discouraging reconfirmation. They were saying it should be new registration. I remember that. It had nothing to do with Rose or North. It was happening then. And later...
0: Would you say, though, if it was happening then, it was under the bridge, have you heard anybody from the United Workers Party side in recent times asking people not to confirm?
1: I'm not talking about recent times. That's why I'm saying, you're making the thing sound like a bouillon or a broth.
0: Okay.
1: But that was happening back then. I know that. Because everybody was, it should be re-registration. I tell you, I myself would have preferred re-registration.
0: Okay.
1: But once that law passed, we're supposed to move on to reconfirmation and do what we have to do. Make our people go and reconfirm. You understand?
0: Mm-hmm.
1: So that is where the issue started, you know. So it's not directly under the rules or nothing. And let me also remind you, the first person I see that put something on Facebook encouraging people to reconfirm was Lennox Linton. And that happened about 2 or 3 months ago. I remember seeing that.
0: Mm-hmm.
1: And then United Workers Party checked themselves very late. During the by-election, they come with a reconfirmation drive, which was late. So we have to take responsibility for where we falter and fix it and stop just blaming everything is about Marigot people, Marigot people. Brian Tuck is one bouillon. This one Tuck is another bouillon. You say earlier everything on the 11th hour. The 11th hour seems very important. Let me tell you what I sum it up to be. One of the parties going to win 11 seats because Thompson Tuck on the 11th hour. Brian Tuck on the 11th hour. And who's the other one? The Calypsonian from everybody talk on the 11th hour. So watch out, eh?
0: All right. 241. Hello, talk to me. Somebody says, let's change the topic a bit. Question, where's the Mad Boy Kitchen news? It might surface, huh? If you know the players there, it might just surface. Remember I told you that, huh?

0: Somebody's asking a very important question. I have to do some research on this one. If the callers from Marigot constituency are so aware of the importance of confirming, then why is it that up to July, August, confirmed voters of Marigot constituency was less than 10% of registered voters in the constituency? I repeat that question again. If the callers from Marigot constituency are so aware of the importance of confirming, then why is it that up to July, August, confirmed voters of Marigot constituency was less than 10% of the registered voters in that constituency, in the constituency? Do some research and find out and let me know. On the telephone is what? 243, yes.
1: 243 is right. Good afternoon, Matt. How are you doing?
0: How you doing? Yes. Uh-huh.
1: Oh, boy, Matt, my head is spinning. I don't even know which place to take. But anyway, life goes on. Matt, do you think everybody know the condition Dominica is in? Do you think some fountain have to just be running, telling people to confirm? Don't you think everybody have the responsibility to do what is right? Go and confirm. Get their people to confirm. You don't have to. If you have a $20, you go, you whatever, get your birth certificate and go and confirm. Do you think everybody have to be, oh, go and confirm. I will give you money. I will give you this. I will give you that. That should not be. Everybody know what is going on. Everybody know the condition everything is in. So by right, everybody's supposed to go and confirm. But come to Fountain, don't have to be running north, south, east, and west to get people to confirm. That's the way I see it. Somebody else might not have the view to say they see it like that. Everybody know the mess and the broth and the bouillon that is happening. So everybody have to get their back side up and their two-feet moving and go and confirm. And now, boy, I always say UWP have some people in between their office listening, taking their thing and bringing out. Because what? Thompson Funkin should not be the prime minister. But guess what? It is time Thompson Funkin tell all of them go to hell and get somewhere else and go about his business. Let Dominica stay where Dominica is. Have a good afternoon.
0: Have a good afternoon. So are you saying there's some flies on the wall? Yes, they have the responsibility to tell them to confirm and even get transportation to bring them. That's where they need to get money. So that's why, you see, the Prime Minister will be always ahead of them because he have money. He gets transportation for them and doing what they're supposed to do on the ground. All right, hello. More telephone calls are coming in the afternoon. Very, very interesting, huh? Very, very interesting.

0: All right, somebody's saying, Matt, please give the definition of lynching. Lynching is basically illegal killing of persons by a mob without a fair legal trial. Like a group of people taking the law into their own hands to punish or to execute. That's what lynching is about. And just to read that comment again, I find very feared. If the callers from Marigot or from the Marigot constituency are so aware of the importance of confirming, then why is it that up until July, August, confirmed voters of Marigot constituency was less than 10% of the registered voters in the constituency? That's for the people of Marigot to speak about. But a very interesting note there. Hello, gentlemen. Yes? They seem
1: Matt,
0: so...
1: Good afternoon.
0: Good afternoon to you, sir. How are you
1: Matt,
0: doing?
1: If Dominicans really interested in what's going on in our country, if Dominicans really interested in the way the highness and then destroying our country, they will just go and get their certificate and go and confirm. They don't have to wait for nobody to come and tell them who confirmed. Tell them the opposition is not the alone is not the opposition. Mm-hmm. We are the people that opposing scary, that's the opposition. And we have to stand up. We cannot look on 21 men to stand up for us. We have to stand up for ourselves. So anybody that wants to get confirmed, they get confirmed on their own. They have to wait for nobody to bring them and confirm. And take all that hiding us out of office.
0: All right, caller, thank you.

0: It's already 12 to the hour. A lot of people are saying, man, please play the statement from Mr. Wayne James. I'll do it again in the morning, huh? Those of you who must have missed it, I'll play it again for you sometime in the morning on the hot set. On the telephone, good afternoon to you. Are you there, caller? Yes?
1: Not too bad. How are you doing, Matthew?
0: I'm hanging in there, bro. Hanging in there, yes?
1: Matthew, that's why I always say to you, I never underestimate your intelligence. Matthew, I say so to say, you know, if you want to listen to St. Joseph people speak, you just ask in a particular person to come on the radio. If you want somebody from Cassie Bruce, if you want to hear people from Cassie Bruce speak, you just call a particular person. And I mentioned those two villages. But Mato, if you want to hear people from Marigot speak, just call a particular person on your program and everybody will speak. Very, very, very, very unfortunate. But I don't underestimate your intelligence. Have a good one, Mato.
0: Have a good one, too. Thank you. It's interesting that the stats you gave on Marigot reference confirmation, it will be interesting to find out what are the percentages of confirmation in the other constituencies. Of course, it would be compared to Marigot. Hello, talk to me on the telephone. Give the month's mention. Are you there, caller? Yes? Are you there?
2: Just a few seconds,
0: please,
2: Matt.
0: Yes.
2: Matt, look at how difficult these criminals have made it for people to reconfirmed, while they make it very easy to confirm those that are confirmed and proven to be labor rights, Matt, or supporting them, Matt. Why should somebody blame somebody for discouraging people, you know, to not get confirmed? Automatically, it's in the making. It's in the whole structure of that so-called reconfirmation. A lot of people, Matt, they get frustrated. You need this, you need that, you need all kind of thing. So, because it is failing, why some people come in there blaming other people rather than blaming the process and blaming those criminals that come up with that sinister plan to make things that difficult to vote, Matt? Thank you.
0: All right, thank you too. Thank you. Telephone calls are coming in. Let's do a quick break and we'll come back. Dominica, we have just about 10 more minutes. This is the Talk on the Block. Somebody said this afternoon should be called Talk on the Hot. What? 4493095969797. Let's see. All right.
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3: 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Pamachesa.
0: Oh boy, the telephones are going crazy here. And we have just about 8 more minutes. Please make it short and to the point. Hello, talk to me, yes? Uh-huh. Yes? Yes? Hello?
5: Yes, good afternoon, Matt.
0: Good afternoon to you. Hello. Yes, good afternoon to you, sir.
5: Matt, I'm not a regular caller to your program.
0: Okay.
5: But there's sometimes some things urge me to really call.
0: Mm-hmm.
5: Matt, what I have to say this afternoon is traitor. Traitor. Isn't that what Skerrit said to call them?
0: Mm-hmm.
5: Well, we have proved now that what Skerrit was saying is right. Right? They are really traitors. I mean, when persons are being faced with such charges, okay, serious charges, and they can come on the radio trying to bring down the leadership of the United Workers Party for such petty issues, you have to ask yourself questions. You have to ask yourself, what have they received? Or what were they told that they were going to receive? To come on the radio and to be bringing on their party when they are being faced with, you know, so many serious charges. You have to ask yourself questions. And all I can say is Twitter, Twitter, Twitter.
0: Somebody says lynching is such a dark, painful act that black people endure to this day in America. And suddenly, this has become the Marigold Crew new word to recklessly throw around. From rain tap dancing to speak today, any doubts have been confirmed. So now the destruction character of assassination in full bloom. It's very sad in Dominica.

gonna take a break and drink some water. I'll play this one in the meantime. I'll play this one. Oh boy. Brother Bob Marley, cool down the place for me, please.

0: hurricane season is upon us. Check on your neighbors, especially the elderly and those with disabilities. We're stronger together, so lend a helping hand when you can.
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1: Good evening. This is the Prime Evening News for today, Monday, September 21st, 2026. I am Amanda Bertrand. Here are the headlines. Businessman Gregor Nassif challenged the Prime Minister on the readiness of the Electoral Commission to implement changes ahead of the recent legislative amendments. Regionally, the OECS extended warm congratulations to the government and people of St. Kitts and Nevis, marking their 43rd independence anniversary. Internationally, thousands of demonstrators marched like Geneva and Lausanne in Switzerland to protest government inaction regarding the climate crisis. The news is brought to you, compliments Discover Dominica Authority and NDFD. 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
1: Welcome back. Businessman Gregor Nassif has publicly challenged Prime Minister Roosevelt Skerrit regarding the readiness of the Electoral Commission to implement changes ahead of recent legislative amendments. In a series of direct inquiries, Nassif questioned the government's assertion that Parliament did not pass new electoral legislation, knowing the commission was unprepared. He asked whether the government provided the Electoral Commission with final bills in sufficient time for review and whether the commission formally confirmed its readiness to implement the measures, including continuous registration and voter ID cards, prior to parliamentary passage. Nassif also disputed claims that the Rosenhof by-election could have proceeded safely without last-minute legislative amendments, pointing out that those late changes directly addressed critical risks, such as registered voters being missing from published rolls or turned away due to unissued voter ID cards. He questioned whether the administration truly believed elections should proceed while eligible citizens faced disenfranchisement. He concluded by calling directly on the Prime Minister to provide the public with an honest accounting of the electoral process.
4: You said it is false that Parliament passed the electoral laws knowing that the Commission was not ready. But did your government give the Commission the final bills in time to review them? And did the Commission confirm that it was ready to implement them, including continuous registration and voter ID cards before Parliament passed those bills? That is a very critical and important question to be answered. You said that the Rosenhof by-election could have been held without the last-minute legislative changes. Really? These amendments dealt with risk that registered voters might be missing from the published list or turned away because their voter ID cards had not been issued. Are you really saying to the Dominica public that elections could have gone on with the risk of eligible voters being unable to vote? Prime Minister, we am asking you to be honest with the people of Dominica.
1: That was businessman and hotelier Gregor Nassif. Generation manager at the Dominica Electricity Services Limited, Dave Stamp, has described the production of hydroelectricity in Dominica as a symbiotic relationship with the environment and the community. Stamp was the guest on the most recent episode of ECCB Connects, where he explained Domlec's hydro capacity exceeds 6 megawatts and that hydroelectricity is produced in a sustainable and environmentally friendly manner. He added that water used by the hydroelectricity plants is fed back into the Roseau River, and the generation of hydroelectricity is scaled back in times of drought.
5: Freshwater Lake is actually a dam that we have enhanced, and we have other dams along the way. So we have a series of pipelines, and the system is set up in a cascading way. So it comes from the source, feeds the first plant, then the outflow from that plant contributes to the inflow of the second plant. So we have three stages, three hydropower stations, and they're all in a cascade form. And eventually, because we do not contaminate that water, it's still good water, it goes back into the Roseau River and flows out to the sea. So not only are we utilizing the water to produce electricity, we're doing it in a sustainable and environmentally friendly manner, because we're putting back the water, uncontaminated, back into the system to flow out for the users of the river. We work with the forestry and the environmental entities in the country to ensure that we manage the water resource, so we do not deplete the water. In times of drought, we scale down our operations to ensure that the water resources are preserved for tourists and for other users. So it's a symbiotic relationship between us and the environment and the community.
1: Domlec's generation manager, Dave Stamp. Newly elected parliamentary representative for the Roseau North constituency, Ashma McDougall, will take her oath of allegiance when Parliament convenes tomorrow morning for the second meeting of the fourth session of the 11th Parliament. McDougall became the MP-elect for Roseau North after she won the by-election on September 7, 2026. The oath will mark her official entry into Dominica's Parliament. Prime Minister Roosevelt Skerrit has said that McDougall will be joining his cabinet, however, did not disclose in what capacity she will do so. During a press conference on September 9th, Mr. Skerrit said in due time, the public will be made aware of those details. The second meeting of the fourth session of the 11th Parliament begins at 10 a.m. Tuesday morning. Hotelier Sam Raphael shared insights into his upbringing, explaining that he was raised with a strong work ethic as his mother refused to accept charity. Recalling his childhood, Raphael detailed how he and his older brother, who later became a physician, would take on laundry duties around 8 to 10 years of age to help support their family. The brothers scrubbed uniforms from a local golf course on Saturdays and ironed them on Sundays. He clarified that while life was serious and demanded hard work because nothing was handed to them, he still found time to play, instilling in him foundational values of perseverance and self-reliance. Reflecting on modern upbringing, Raphael expressed concern that successful members of his generation have struggled to pass these core values down to their children. He noted that despite achieving financial and professional success, those of his generation have not fully succeeded in transferring the same sense of discipline, responsibility, and appreciation for hard work to the next line of descendants. According to Raphael, this gap in transferring foundational work ethics represents a critical challenge for contemporary families.
6: My mother would not accept charity, and that's how I was raised. And we took on laundry when I was a small child, which my older brother, doctor, who was a physician, and I, at age, 8 and 10, we scrubbed, all the uniforms for our golf course on Saturdays and ironed everything on Sunday to help, to support my family. And those are the values that I was raised with. And I wasn't abused as a child. It wasn't anything. I got time to play, to do everything, but life was serious, and we had to work hard because we knew nothing would be handed to us. And so I think it is that's something that we're lacking, that we even those of us from my generation that attained success, we call it, and financial success, we have not been able to transfer that to our children.
1: That was hotelier Sam Raphael. Dominica has officially launched the Dominica Moves Health and Wellness Initiative in partnership with the Caribbean Public Health Agency, CAFA, aimed at encouraging people to incorporate physical activity into their daily lives. The initiative promotes movement as an important component of maintaining good health, preventing disease, and improving overall well-being. Speaking at the recent soft launch, Minister of State in the Ministry of Health, Dr. Cassandra Williams, said the initiative is an invitation for Dominicans to take a closer look at their health and make healthier lifestyle choices.
7: Dominica Moves is an invitation to all of us to move more, to eat better, to know our health numbers, and ultimately to take greater responsibility for our health and for the health of those around us. And we say Dominica Moves. When we say Dominica Moves, we are not talking about joining a gym. Most of us, like me, probably have an aversion to the gym. And we're not talking about taking up a new sport. We are talking about movement in ways that are natural to us as Dominicans. Walking in our communities, working in our gardens, playing rondas or football, dancing, hiking our trails, taking the stairs, Ministry of Government Headquarters, going to the river, walking with a friend after work, putting down the phone or turning off the television for a while, and getting our children outside. That one I like especially, taking the children outside and playing with them. These may seem like small things, but small things done consistently can make a very big difference.
1: Dr. Williams further highlighted concerning statistics indicating that chronic non-communicable diseases accounted for approximately 80% of deaths in Dominica in 2023. She said the figures underscore the urgent need for action to address the prevalence of these diseases and promote healthier lifestyles.
7: Why must we act? The need for action is clear. In 2023, CNCDs, including heart disease, cancer, diabetes, and chronic respiratory diseases, accounted for approximately 82% of deaths in Dominica. And that number should concern every one of us. Because behind 82% are not statistics. They are people that you and I know. They are mothers and fathers, brothers and sisters, friends, neighbors, and colleagues. They are people in our communities living with diabetes, hypertension, and other chronic conditions, sometimes for many years and sometimes without even knowing that they are at risk. Our current health indicators tell us that approximately 60% of adults are living with overweight or obesity, about 22% with hypertension, and approximately 11% with diabetes. Tobacco use also remains a concern, as does the harmful use of alcohol, including among younger persons. At the same time, our life expectancy is approximately 71 years, between 71 to 74.5 years for women and 68.2 years for men.
1: Minister of State in the Ministry of Health, Dr. Cassandra Williams. United Nations Secretary General Antonio Guterres is calling on world leaders to make deliberate investments in building a more peaceful future as the world observes International Day of Peace today, September 21st, 2026. Guterres says achieving peace is not a passive or automatic process, but requires active and deliberate efforts to create a better future for all.
8: As we mark the International Day of Peace, we face a world where this vital asset is in dangerously short supply. Communities are shaken by violence and division. Conflicts are growing in scale and complexity, spilling across borders and inflicting enormous suffering. Dialogue is faltering. Solutions are elusive, and global solidarity is missing in action. But around the world, people are showing that we are not powerless. Volunteers, advocates, civil society leaders, peacekeepers, and peacemakers are bridging divides, uniting communities, and pushing for dialogue. Action by action, they are building peace from the ground up. Like this year's theme, Investing in Peace for Everyone, Everywhere, Every Day, these champions of peace are showing us that achieving peace is not passive or automatic. It's an active and deliberate choice to invest in a better future. By building inclusive communities where peace can take hold, by investing in sustainable development, in people's health, education, nutrition, and social protection, by bridging divides and ensuring everyone's voice is heard, by safeguarding the human rights and dignity that belong to every person, and by strengthening the proven tools of peace, diplomacy, dialogue, negotiating, and peacekeeping. On this International Day of Peace, let us all be inspired by the courage of those who champion peace in neighborhoods, classrooms, and communities. And let's call on world leaders to invest in a peaceful future for all people.
1: That was United Nations Secretary General Antonio Guterres. Regionally, the Organization of Eastern Caribbean States has extended warm congratulations to the government and people of St. Kitts and Nevis as the Federation marks its 43rd independence anniversary under the theme One People, One Vision, Endless Possibility, Independence 43. In his official address, OECS Director General Dr. Didicus Jules emphasized that unity and collective action remain essential for navigating the nation's future. Citing Helen Keller's famous words on solidarity, "Alone we can do so little, together we can do so much," Dr. Jules highlighted how the shared history of both islands, the strength of local communities, and the contributions of the global diaspora serve as enduring pillars of national resilience. Dr. Jules further underscored the crucial role of St. Kitts and Nevis as a committed partner in Eastern Caribbean regional integration, particularly during a period of complex global challenges facing small island developing states. As the Federation faces climate pressures, economic volatility, and rapid technological shifts, the Director General noted that these hurdles also offer vital opportunities for new, sustainable approaches to development. Reaffirming the OECS's support, he expressed hope that this milestone anniversary will inspire continued prosperity, strengthen national bonds, and empower future generations across the Federation and its diaspora. Internationally, thousands of demonstrators recently marched through

0: cities like Geneva and Lausanne in Switzerland to protest what they characterize as government inaction regarding the climate crisis. Carrying placards with slogans like No Planet B, the protesters urged political and financial leaders to adopt more aggressive measures to combat global warming. During the rallies, participants expressed that authorities must act immediately, arguing that it is no longer acceptable to prioritize weapon financing or cut environmental funding while ignoring broader ecological threats. Activists specifically criticized the appointment of Albert Rosti as federal counselor for the environment, citing his ties to the oil industry as contradictory to the urgent need for preservation of life on Earth, which they described as a matter of common sense rather than political affiliation. These protests follow a 2024 ruling by the European Court of Human Rights, determining that Switzerland has not done enough to address climate change, and further demonstrations are expected to continue through early October.
1: Thousands of people have taken to the streets in Switzerland to protest what they say is government inaction on climate change. The demonstrations were held in the cities of Geneva and Lausanne under the slogan, No 50-degree summers. People of different ages joined the protests, carrying placards reading No Planet B and We're Cooked. The biggest demonstration took place in Lausanne, where organizers said around 8,000 people took part. These protesters called on Switzerland's political and financial leaders to take stronger action against global warming. One marcher said the demonstrations were aimed at telling authorities that it is time to act.
2: The point is to show our authorities that now is the time, it really is time to act. Something has to be done. We can no longer sit back and do nothing. We can no longer cut funding for the forest. We can no longer finance weapons and then turn a blind eye to everything else. That's just not acceptable.
3: When you know that Albert Rosti, the federal councillor in charge of the environment, is the representative of the oil lobby in Switzerland, I mean, it's still an enormous joke that he's the one responsible for the environment.
0: That's the Prime Evening News, and here's a recap of the headlines. Businessman Gregor Nassif challenged the Prime Minister on the readiness of the Electoral Commission to implement changes ahead of the recent legislative amendments. Regionally, the OECS extended warm congratulations to the government and the people of St. Kitts and Nevis, marking their 43rd independence anniversary. Internationally, thousands of demonstrators marched in cities like Geneva and Lausanne in Switzerland to protest government inaction regarding the climate crisis. The news was brought to you, compliments Discover, Dominica Authority, and NDFD. I have been your presenter, Amanda Bertrand. Up next, the evening notices.
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0: 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Domlec informs its customers in Niba, Sultan and Layu Park that their electricity supply will be interrupted on Thursday, September 24, 2026, between the hours of 9 a.m. and 4 p.m. This interruption is necessary to allow Domlec to undertake maintenance on the high-voltage distribution network at Sultan. Additional information is available on our website at www.domlec.dm under Scheduled Outages. Domlec appreciates your understanding in this matter and regrets any inconvenience caused. The general public is informed that the distribution of voter identification cards for the Koliho constituency begins this week from Tuesday, September 22nd, 2026 to Friday, September 25th, 2026 at 10:30 a.m. to 6 p.m. and on Saturday, September 26, 2026 at 10:30 a.m. to 3:30 p.m. The Koliho Confirmation Center, which is in the Koliho Primary School, will be distributing B02 from Tuesday, September 22nd to Thursday, September 24th, 2026. The Dubla Confirmation Center, which is in the Dubla Resource Center, will be distributing B01 Dubla and B03 Biosh from Friday, September 25th and Saturday, September 26, 2026, from 10:30 a.m. to 3:30 p.m. Please be advised that the above-mentioned center, Koliho Confirmation Center, will be opened on Wednesday, September 23rd, 2026. Those who are unable to collect their card are advised that anyone collecting on their behalf must present a notarized letter. Please be guided accordingly. The general public is informed that the distribution of voter identification cards for the Salabia constituency begins this week from Monday, September 21st to Friday, September 25th, 2026 at 10:30 a.m. to 6 p.m. and on Saturday, September 26th at 10:30 a.m. to 3:30 p.m. at the respective confirmation centers. The Atkinson Confirmation Center, which is in the Atkinson Village Council, will be distributing R01. The Gollet River Confirmation Center, which is in the Gollet River Agricultural Extension Office, will be distributing R02. Please be advised that the above-mentioned centers will be opened on Wednesday, September 23rd, 2026. Those who are unable to collect their card are advised that anyone collecting on their behalf must present a notarized letter. Please be guided accordingly. The general public is informed that the distribution of voter identification cards for the Castlebrooke constituency begins this week from Monday, September 21st to Friday, September 25th, 2026 at 10:30 a.m. to 6 p.m. and on Saturday, September 26th at 10:30 a.m. to 3:30 p.m. at the respective confirmation center. The Pitit Sufria Confirmation Center, which is in the Pitit Sufria Resource Center, will begin distribution of cards on Thursday, September 24th and Friday, September 25th, 2026 at 10:30 a.m. to 6 p.m. and on Saturday, September 26th at 10:30 a.m. to 3:30 p.m. They will be serving the following polling districts: A01 Pitit Sufria and A02 Saint Sauveur. The Good Hope Confirmation Center, which is in the Good Hope Resource Center, will begin distribution of cards on Monday, September 21st, 2026 to Wednesday, September 23rd, 2026 at 10:30 a.m. to 6 p.m. They will be serving the polling district A03 Good Hope. The Castlebrooke Confirmation Center, which is in the Castlebrooke Emergency Shelter, will begin distribution of cards on Monday, September 21st to Friday, September 25th, 2026 at 10:30 a.m. to 6 p.m. and on Saturday, September 26th at 10:30 a.m. to 3:30 p.m. They will be serving the following polling districts: A04 Castlebrooke, A05 Castlebrooke, and A06 Deepa. Please be advised that the above-mentioned centers will be opened on Wednesday, September 23rd, 2026. Those who are unable to collect their card are advised that anyone collecting on their behalf must present a notarized letter. Please be guided accordingly. Those were your evening notices, and I've been your presenter, Amanda Bertrand. Do have a pleasant evening.
7: Numbers for Dominica National Lottery. Midday draw of Monday, September 21st, 2026. Daily three midday draw winning numbers are 9, 7, and 0. The multi-X ball selected is 3X. There were 14 winners. Big four midday draw winning numbers are 7, 5, 4, and 2. The multi-X ball selected is 2X. Total payout is $600. One-off midday draw winning numbers are 9, 2, and 3. There was one winner. Play four draw winning numbers are 13, 14, 16, and 17. There were 57 winners. Pick two multi-X midday draw winning numbers are 7 and 5. The multi-X ball selected is 2X. The next midday draw is on Tuesday, September 22nd, 2026. 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

0: 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Right on Q. No one takes the time, no
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A very good evening to you, ladies and gentlemen. It's Monday evening, the 21st day of September 2026. On a Monday evening at this time, we are in and on with Kingdom Connection at 2 minutes after 6 p.m. Let me welcome the many of you listening to us in the north, the south, the east, and the west, reminding you that we're going to have another very good program this evening. You're listening in the Caribbean region and around the world. We're so very happy to have you this Monday afternoon. Many of you are settling down to listen, having a slow drink,

whatever you're having this afternoon, you know, take it easy. Take time to chew on it. Sip slowly. And ensure whatever you're listening to is going down nicely.

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You can do the DG thing on 616-4257. The international line is 305-432-9624. We're just going to take a second here. We are into the roll call for this evening, September 21st, on Kingdom Connection.

0: We already have someone on the telephone. Good evening, on the right side.
1: Good afternoon, Pastor.
0: Yes.
1: Good afternoon, Pastor Randy.
0: Good afternoon.
1: I'm listening from Goodwill.
0: From Goodwill.
1: Yep.
0: Wonderful. Keep listening, man. On the right side, good evening.
2: Always on the right side. Listening. Good evening, gentlemen. Everybody going good?
0: Oh, so far, we good, yes.
2: Amen to that.
0: Yeah, man. Take care. On the right side, good evening.
3: Hello, good evening. Big Step Kennedy Avenue is always on the right side.
0: All right, good night, Big Step.

0: Hey, good evening. You're on the right side.
1: Good evening. Now we got you, Joseph. I'm still here. Tell the world I'm still here. Praise his name.
0: The world is listening to you, though.
1: Forget me, but I'm still here. I'm telling people that saying I fall, but I'm still here.
0: You're still there.
1: Jesus' name. What? Pastor Jack.
2: Good evening. How are you?
1: I'm still here.
2: God bless
1: Pastor
2: you.
1: Pastor Ogis, I'm still here.
0: Pastor Ogis is not on here with us this afternoon.
1: Blessed, I'm still here. The blessed, highly favored woman.
0: Mm-hmm. Take care then. On the right side, good evening.
3: Mwelao.
0: Bolivia. All right.

0: On the right side, good evening.
1: Benawavin
0: is on the right side. Good evening, man. Good evening.
2: Well, the next thing you know, is
0: that we'll do that for another 60 seconds of you who want to get on the roll call. And then, of course, we get into your talking points commentary for tonight.

Ladies and gentlemen, by way of our talking points commentary, there are a couple of things, as usual, that I wish to just share with you this evening. And one of them is the situation that has faced the people of the East over the weekend in terms of the blocking of the road at Odalis. We live in Dominica, and any of us who've lived here for at least 30 years, should have a fair idea of the vulnerabilities that we experience and where those vulnerabilities are. And I'm saying that because if any one of us who have lived for 30 years know that, it means that our governing authority must also know that. However, we live at a time, and note my language, not in a country, but at a time where the people in our country have changed. They are functioning by a different spirit. They have a different kind of education. And it appears that, like our current bunch of politicians, we put on and off some things at will. And here is why I am making this statement. Well, every time the Odalis Road is blocked, just like any other road, you hear a bag of excuses and reasons why there is no action taken and action will be taken. In Dominica, we have heard since Erica a myriad of excuses for the rehabilitation of the daily stupid 7 road. First, it was, we don't want to do that. It's an impossible job. And then, for years after, when the Odalis situation began to get graver, and even with the Rosalie River situation began to get graver, then you heard the excuses, you heard projects, Petit Soufrière to Rosalie Road and all of this thing. And if I ask you how many years you have heard it, how many years you have seen a caterpillar, how many years you have seen some sort of mobilization done, and then right after an election is dropped, you, every one of you in my audience, can count it and count it very well. Those of us who are here for 50 years and more, it means that we have experienced several governments. Those who are 30 years have not really experienced more than this government. That's what they've known. So I can understand that that has become the way that we live, the way that these people live, who are just 30 years old. But those of you who are 50 years would have experienced a number of governments. I am a little more than 60 years now. And so I've experienced that. And I've always known governments to make promises, won't you? But I've never, ever experienced a government in my 60+ years that can make promises, that can say how much they have the money, where the money is, the engineers at the airport, and the money is at National Bank, or the money in a pipi coming from Guadeloupe, and the project goes on undone, untouched for another 5 years. And then you hear, we had to rewrite that because the engineers, that the engineers report. And we have just sat by and accepted. And when the situation gets again urgent, we scream and shout, and then we go back and we accept it. In my own personal capacity, I live at Emzol. I have asked about the Emzol Bridge ever since 2015. And I've got the same excuse. The minister, Blackmore, then, who was responsible for works, said that they had the design from the engineers. Years later, Miss Lockhart, my friend from Newtown, gave us the same excuse.
word for word. In fact, one time I have teased her to ask about the bridge she have in her back pocket, because she said in Parliament that MZOL people mustn't worry because she had the bridge in her back pocket. At the time, I understand she was referring to one of the Bailey bridges that was used elsewhere. You see, that's what the government has given us time and time again. And we sit down and we accept it. Some of us accept it because we get a pacifier. 500, 3,000, 5,000. All of that are pacifiers until the next issue. But we have accepted it. Those of us who are a little older are beginning to understand that, well, what can we do if you accept it? If we are making that noise and you're saying nothing, what can we do? And that's one instance. And I'm going to tie two issues together. I have listened to educated people, people who, you know, have attended university, deal with issues. And I am convinced that along with the spirit of taking what happens, there's also the mindset that we are convenient in doing something and selling it across as the truth, even if we verily know that it's a lie. And I'm talking about people on both sides of the political spectrum. Both sides of the political spectrum. And so I am concerned that our nation is going somewhere that we will not be able to correct if we intentionally do the things that we seem to be doing. Let me give you an example. One of the things that educated people should know is that when a law is already passed, the next thing about the law is its implementation. Now, you can make noise before the law is passed. Lobby your pal rep, make noise, picket, demonstrate, do whatever you have to do. When the law is already passed, if you want to rebel against the law, then you have to be prepared to go to jail or pay the consequences of breaking the law. Because once it becomes the law, it is the law. Now, when anything becomes the law, and as far as I have understood it, and for the time that I've been here, for the last few years, I have not been looking for white papers. I don't even know how many of them are circulated, but I made it my business to search for the white paper and know what law is going to pass and then voice my opinion on it before the law is passed and maybe talk to a pal rep or whoever the minister that's concerned. For the last few years, I've not been doing that for several reasons that I won't go into this evening. I want you to know, my brothers and sisters, my friends, that the time to make an effort to change a law, to influence a regulation, is before it's done. Now, regulations can be changed by however the law decides that that will be changed. Sometimes it's by the power of the minister. Sometimes it's by the power of the head of that particular department or whatever the case is. Laws, though, is a different question. When there is a law going to be passed, talk to your parliamentary representatives. In fact, these people should be communicating with you. But they just feel that because the eyes is going to have it, they don't need you. And you have allowed it to go on for all those years. We need to educate ourselves as to what our power is and how we can get things done. What we have done, and we have some clever politicians now who come back in hindsight and talk about stuff as though you can now go and do something about it. And you can't. Viz. The electoral reform laws. There are some things, and I want you to know, ladies and gentlemen, I've been involved in that process personally for a lot of years, quite frankly, probably since 2018. And there are some things that we proposed, we asked for, we clamored for that are not there, that I still think should be there.
there are some things that opposition parties and concerned people ask for that is not there, that we think should be there. All of you know that some of us, the loudest voices, said that we should have a complete re-registration and not reconfirmation. That didn't happen, among other things. However, now that the law is there, you need to get to know that if you are to use the services of the law, then you have to abide by it. Okay? The law requires that you go and reconfirm. Go and reconfirm. Stop making noise among yourself as though making noise is going to change anything. It is just foolhardy that you know the law is passed and then you begin to chicanery among yourself as to what you want to do, what you cannot do. And then when election is called and it's passed, then you want to blame somebody else for it. Don't do that, Missy. Let's educate ourselves better than that. And let's act as responsible citizens and do what must be done. Now, I tied both the Odili situation and the promises of politicians with where our responses must be. And I ask you to do that. Here's one final thing I'm going to say to you. Somebody sent me that and I was happy to have it. Today. I think that happened today. Today marked a number of years since former Cuban President Fidel Castro addressed the UN in New York. The first time he did that was some 60 years ago, I believe. And there was all kinds of situations happening in New York at the time. The government of the U.S. didn't want him and all of this kind of shenanigans. And then from then, the pressure against Cuba started on all fronts. Ladies and gentlemen, from then to now, Cuba has suffered immensely under the U.S. government. We've had a shift in position over United Nations, over some countries, as related to Cuba, but the situation with regard to Cuba itself has still been the same. Some of our countries, Dominica, for example, have not shouted enough, if you ask me. CARICOM has not done as much as I believe we can do as a bloc, because the prime ministers of CARICOM are all selfishly looking inwardly at the countries as to what they can get from the U.S. rather than what the Caribbean region is able to get to put together. Which means that we have lost leaders like Dame Eugenia Charles, Son Mitchell, and John Compton, and these people in their day who, while they were leading their countries, had a broader interest of the region. It appears, ladies and gentlemen, that the effects of the kingmaker that we looked at last year for quite some time has not only taken root, but is bearing fruit in our nations. And that is causing us to be divided when it suits us and to come together to shout when the other people who think they're bigger than us want us to shout for them. Barbados, Trinidad, Jamaica, they have always done that since the Federation, and some of you will know that. Yet, we are here in the same place. So here's the final question I'm going to ask you. Is that a disease that has been spread in the Caribbean, where we are still fighting a battle of every man for himself and God for us all? Is that what we do in our communities, in our churches, in our constituencies, when every one of us should be prospering, every one of us should be growing, every one of us should be looking at the needs of others? We prefer stock fish that will rot in our homes rather than somebody else receive a piece so they can live? Is that a disease that we have gotten into? And that question I want you to ask yourself at the
at the conclusion of all of what I've said. You know why? Because if we come to understand why we are here and why what we're doing here, we'll probably not take nonsense from a government who will make us promises every 5 years and we still vote them back. And we know it's promises that they're going to make us and they wouldn't do it. We probably would sit back here and hold our parliamentary representatives' feet to the fire. We'd probably get our governments to know that they cannot ride roughshod on us. We'd probably let the people who are very willing to come down to vote an election because they were induced with a ticket and a podium would have told them already that enough is enough and you have to stop doing this nonsense. Would have probably done that already. And I'm wondering whether it's too late to do that. I'll probably ask Jack to answer that question before we get into a discussion this evening. You're talking Points Commentary for tonight, ladies and gentlemen, the 21st of September, 2026.

0: Pastor Jack, a very good evening to you. It's good to have you here with us tonight.
1: A very good evening to you, to my brother. A very good evening to Pastor Matthew, wherever he may be. A good evening to all our listeners in the diaspora locally. We're going to get a good shout out to all our friends. I want to say a very good evening to Dr. Will. I hope you settle down nicely as you come back to this country. May the strength of the Lord be with you, my brother. That's Dr. Whelan. And to shout out to the people in Grand Bay, people in South City, Grand Bay, Chagouan Bay, bonsoir, and folks in Grand Bay always listen faithfully. I know you don't call often, but I want you to know I appreciate you telling me that you always listen. I hardly go anywhere now in Yiga for me not to hear that. You don't call, you know, but we're always listening. But God bless you and thanks for listening to my folks in the diaspora, those my folks in Texas, those in Atlanta, Georgia, Mr. Glenn, what's up, Mr. Ken, bonsoir, and Dr. Laura, Bernard, we say hello to Philip, Tampa, Florida, to folks in London. Very good evening, Miss Shillingford, bonsoir, bonsoir, bonsoir. To Kenzie and all of them in there, to my children in the United States. Bonsoir to all of you. And bonsoir to my friends. Bonsoir, bonsoir in Guadeloupe and Martinique. Bonsoir, bonsoir, bonsoir to all of you. And our folks in Eagle Heights, in Pichelin, Bellevue, Grand Bay. God bless you and thanks for the voluntary service you give all the time. I really appreciate every one of you who volunteer one way with Open Arms Charity. And a big thank you to all of you from the diaspora and those of you locally who made our back to school program, which is still on, to be honest. The first week of school, first 2 weeks maybe, is somewhat of a challenge because that's where we get all the calls and children who didn't have this, who didn't have that, and you know, it's not much. It's a new bag, new uniform. There are hardly any one student who needs everything. So I tell people, I mean, nothing you can do, nothing. You can do a little thing. You have a packet of cedar and they put it in there for next year. Send it for us so that we can send for a child who needs it now, who went to school and didn't have all what he or she needed. So I want to say thank you for all our local donors. Again, I want to say thank you to all our business people in Dominica, Haitien, Dibla. I've never had any big challenge with our local business people once they hear about our back-to-school program. Thank you for all the discount and all the help that you give us. And for some of the workers that stand out in I don't call name of business, but you know, there are some wonderful young ladies who would go an extra mile to help us because they realize what we are doing is great, you know? And sometimes we meet some executioners in customs, and but sometimes God sends angels who help us, who consider us. And we are friendly. People always ask me, what are we doing in custom? What I tell you, there's one for you to quote. God has his way of doing whatever he has to do. So, thank you to all of you. Have a good night. Kick back, relax, and enjoy the program with us. God bless you.
0: Thank you, Pastor Jack. And a very good evening as well to Pastor Ogis, who is unable to be here this evening. And I trust that whatever the project is you're working on, that you get it done well, okay? All right, so do that. Pastor Jack, I don't always do that except you'll volunteer, but tonight, you heard my question, right, that I'm going to ask you.
1: Yeah.
0: What do you think the issue is?
1: I think it boils down to what we have been discussing, structural imbalance, that things are set up in that way. It's not accidental, it's not by neglect, it's intentional structural job to keep things going as is. My hope, as I hear you speak tonight, and you quote those of us 3 decades, those of us 6 decades who know other government, no matter how many decades, no government will last forever. There's coming a time when Dominicans are going to be fed up with that crap and that nonsense that the government's doing, talking down to people when they don't want nobody to talk down to them. And they'll be fed up. You can bet your bottom dollar

0: I want to be wrong. Dominicans are going to be fed up with it. And like all other countries in the world, they are going to fight back. Because remember, the decades keep rolling. Those of you who have seen 3 decades of the same government is going to be tired after 5 and 6 decades. And your children will meet you in the same conditions that you born them in. And they'll be fed up with that. And if this generation doesn't do something, another generation is going to do it. I am absolutely sure. I'm not prophesying. I'm saying what has happened all over the world. So this is what I thought of what you were saying tonight. I just, it kind of gave me a little discomfort because when you mention about those of us who have seen other governments, and the other day we were having a conversation, I said, boy, that is the sad part of it. There are people who are 30, 40 years who have never seen anything different.
1: Right.
0: And it is sad to get across to tell them back in the day, because they didn't know what them back in the day was. Mm. You know? So.
1: On the telephone, good evening. You were connected.
2: Good evening. Good evening, Randy Rodney.
1: Mm. How are you doing, my friend Arthi?
2: Mm-hmm. This is 2 weeks since I have stopped listening to radio. Last time I listened was the Monday night when you and your colleagues were reviewing the unfolding results of the Rosenhof by-election.
1: Right.
2: And after a deep meditation and consultation with the spirit of the universe, I was advised that, my partner, you are 80 years old. So maybe you should listen a little more.
1: Mm-hmm.
2: And I've been listening. And I don't believe the problem is the people.
1: Okay.
2: I believe the problem is those of us who try to lead the people.
1: Mm-hmm.
2: I am sitting here. People have sent me pictures of persons actually reportedly standing in the vicinity of a polling station or wherever. Well-known people, you know, Mr. What is his name, Capitole, standing around with other people.
1: Mm-hmm.
2: And reportedly, according to the persons who took the picture, handing out envelopes, even my dear, dear friend, Ashma, who is like a daughter to me, because I had the privilege of working with her and other young people in the steel band movement.
1: Okay.
2: At the time of their formation, they were sitting advanced levels and so forth and so on. And I had really high hopes for that segment of the generation, you know, that not only were they learning music and developing the talent and skills, but that they were learning some values. And I believe those of us who pretend to be leaders, we think we're only leading when we're at a meeting and we have a microphone.
1: Mm-hmm.
2: We're leading 24 hours. When we walk on the road, how we walk. When we speak, how we speak. When we remain silent, how we remain silent. And frankly, I heard the news tonight that Parliament is meeting and Ashma is going to be sworn in as a new member of Parliament, and she's likely to be brought into the Cabinet. I think she has a great skill set that would be helpful and useful in a Cabinet position. But what bothers me is, where are the voices? There are our voices as the leaders who are watching as the next generation of leaders are being brought into active policy making and policy and politics through a route that is corrupt, now, where there's reportedly been gift giving and bribing, and we are silent.
3: Is it possible, Afi, if you don't mind,
2: that we could draw attention to this and say, if I had a chance to speak with her right now, I'll tell Ashna, for your grandmother, for the other adults in your life, your father, your mother, and so forth, and humbly myself and others who shared your journey, you should not allow yourself to be sworn into the parliament, especially if you know that there was some bribery and cheating and so on that took place on your behalf. Maybe you didn't take part in it, you know, I don't know. But if, and this is the big if, and we as leaders could say, if we know that even in a by-election there was bribing and cheating, and envelopes were being handed left, right, and center, do we need more evidence? How come, has there been, maybe you can tell me, has there been a matter filed in the local courts calling these matters to the court's attention and asking for an injunction on the results of that by-election pending a decision as to was there bribery and cheating in violation of the electoral laws of the country? So we tend to be seasonal in our leadership. We tend to believe that leadership is when you have the big meeting and you're talking loud and big music playing. But leadership is, it has a gentle moment. You're a father.
3: You know, Afi.
2: So, you know, there are times when you don't shout at your child. You say, come, son, come. Let's take a little walk. Mm-hmm. Let's talk a little bit about that thing you did at school there. There's a way. And there's a generation of Dominicans, like Ashma, many of whom now have official professional training. So are we just going to say, oh, well, election over, so we finish that? No. If we allow her and other young people to be brought into the highest decision-making body of the land under a cloud of yoke of bribery and corruption and gift giving, and this is where the leadership of the adults in society would come up and say, even if we didn't participate, but we are aware, and we will find lawyers who will bring the matter to the attention of the court for the court's consideration. And maybe the court can say, we'll take an injunction against the admission of somebody brought into parliament knowingly, partly as a result of bribery and so forth. And again, based on the evidence, because I wasn't there, Matila. Even if I was in Matila, I heard. Mm-hmm. And I'm saying, if that is the case, my dear Ash, my dear Ashma, show us how great you really are, how big you really are. And say, yes, it would be nice to go into the parliament at my young age, etc., etc., but I am so sensitive to the role that corruption has played in denying Dominica true and sustained development. And I, as an economist, which is what she could say, register my presence in the politics of Dominica by staying away from the parliament until the matter is absolutely clear and there is no evidence.
3: Afi, let me ask you that, right? Because you're making what I think is a succinct point But where you and I depart is on the question of the responsible parties. Now, I think you have said it differently. That causes me to ask you this. I think that the situation is a question of the leadership in society, not necessarily the person who has the mic. The people who must provide the leadership. Now, permit me to use you, Arthi, as an example. 40 years ago, 50 years ago, when I was growing up, I did not know who Afi Martin was. But Afi Martin provided community leadership to the place where some of us had respect for it, even if society on a whole did not agree. And we could list a number of people who did not have the holding my permission by reason of a nomenclature, but they considered themselves people who would help educate others, shine a light on what was happening. So some of us decided to follow after that. Now, what I'm seeing into this society is that the people who you would expect to provide the leadership have gotten to a place where the only voice they have is a voice that makes a request for a personal profit rather than a long-term community sustainable profit, right? My challenge is with that group of people, if you like.
4: Okay.
3: Right?
4: I'm with you.
3: The people who doesn't, they have not been granted a position or whatever to hold a mic to do that. But by nature of their influence, what I've learned before is leadership is influence. By virtue of the influence, what they have showed us is that it is easy for them to shout a song, and then we find out that they're shouting the song for their own personal benefit. Especially when those principles seem to be in opposition to each order, depending on the season. I don't know if you understand what I'm saying in that regard.
4: I understand perfectly.
3: These are the people I am really talking about, who should provide the leadership to society. I've heard, for example, there are moves to look at certain legal things with regard to the by-election. I am of the view that whilst that is a good thing to do, and that's my personal view, Afi, while that's a good thing to do because I believe in things being done right, I also believe that the vast majority of leaders without the microphone could have upset the by-election by reason of their influencing people to go to the polls rather than working for their own personal position.
4: I agree 100%, and that is what there's this they call the HH factor, the Hartley Henry factor
3: that was
4: introduced into politics in our region over the last few decades, where politics has become a transaction, not even about power, you know, in a policy making sense, not even about service, definitely not, but about what you are suggesting.
3: Mm-hmm.
4: That there's a whole generation, many of them my age too, 80 or approaching 80, who have abandoned the ethics of politics, the morals of politics, and have basically condescended to become, if you will, gangsters, using politics as the mechanism and the tool to gather goods and benefits and services for themselves. I understand that. And we did have a few of them play their hand even in the Rosenhoff by-election. But you know, I'm reminded, you know, Randy, you talk about when you were growing up. Well, when I was growing up, the leadership was people like Edward Oliver LePlanc.
3: Right.
4: And it would not be unusual to see Edward Oliver LePlanc pull up in his little Ford Prefect, stop by the side of the road, and join a set of people, and sit down, have a drink, play some dominoes, talk, etc., and move on.
3: Mm-hmm.
4: In other words, there's a certain kind of stealth, you know, one needs to observe. You don't walk into a room and shout it down.
3: Right.
4: But there's a certain kind of availability. Where the point you were asking is that, let's put it in a simple way, where are the leaders?
3: That's correct.
4: Where are the leaders? Because, for instance, right now, if you went to Gutter Village, would you find
3: who's
4: the
3: there?
4: So-called leaders there?
3: Influencing the people.
4: Young men sitting on the side of the road as you enter Gutter, doing nothing or thinking about something to do.
3: Mm-hmm.
4: Would they, if you went to Yampis now, you know, if you went to all the various places in New Zealand now, where are they? So we have become sporadic, spasmodic, seasonal, and sometimes-ish. As opposed to, if you're going to be a leader, you know, look at you and Jack. You guys are leaders in your churches, but you're busy leading 7 days a week. Mm-hmm. You don't just lead on a Saturday or a Sunday. You lead every day. And that capacity, that willingness to see that you are the leader, always are on the job.
3: Right.
4: And unless you are aware of that, you're going to get to the point where you go to the rum shop, nothing wrong with that, you take a few drinks, you take more than a few drinks, and you'll not be behaving like a leader. Because a leader doesn't necessarily stay away from the rum shop. But if he or she goes, they will not become inebriated.
3: That's correct.
4: They will not become drunk.
3: Okay.
4: And loud and bad mouth. You will retain a certain sense of dignity and decorum and sense, so that even those who have had too much of it would start listening again.
3: Uh-huh.
4: Mary Eugenia Charles, even when she was Prime Minister, where would you often see her with the Piper Lady walking into and out of the yards of the city of Roseau?
3: Mm-hmm. Mm-hmm.
4: That was leadership, which means availability.
3: Right.
4: And the thing that the masses of the people do not appreciate is that you only see those so-called leaderships in season. And like the mango season, when the mango season gone, there are no mangoes.
3: There's no leadership.
4: No leader.
3: Right.
4: So
3: right.
4: It bothers me that the next generation, like Ashma, would have grown up and that the behavior of those that leadership segment in our society would be what she would have seen. And she would end up being like that. And we would end up having the next generation, another 10 years, another 20 years of a kind of leadership that is seasonal, transactional, and very directly concerned about their wealth, their well-being, and not about the people.
3: Let me just throw something at you again, Arthi, and I'm going to use a biblical verse to do that. And by what you said, I get the feeling that you listened to Dr. Myrie Hines on the...
4: Yes, right. I know her, actually, yes.
3: Okay, good.
4: I was sent her contribution.
3: Right. So I think we dealt with that sometime last year when she put out this video on her findings. But one of the things that stayed with me is what you are speaking about now in connection with, you know, how she summarized it in terms of the work of the Kingmaker. What we see happening is what the scripture, Jack, says, that bad company corrupts good manners. So you're referring to Ashma, and in your view, she is, you know, come from good stock and have a good head on her shoulders. What has happened over the years, right before our eyes, is that some people whom we knew to come from good stock, have good morals, stand for good principles, some of them with a good objective, and I have spoken to some of them already, they tell you, well, I'm going there, hopefully I will make a change. And here's the comment I've made to many people. There are few Afi Martins, few David Brunies, And you could count a few of them like that on your hand, because, and I'm referring to people who can get into an arena and say, "This, here's what I came here to do. Here's what I, the intention I came here for. However, you are going away from where I think you should go, so I can't help you anymore." There are few people who can stand up with that kind of gusto to say, I don't need the salary, I don't need the position, I don't need the backhand that you're going to give me, because those are my principles and I'm not prepared to compromise them. When you live in a society like ours where you really do have a severe economic problem, you find that academics and people who have gotten to a certain place get sucked into bad company, and it corrupts good manners. Your thoughts?
4: Yes. Well, I think on counter to that, there are two counter strategies. One is that those of us who believe that we are on a right path of leadership, that is service, and I hear you and Jack and others talk about that. And that's what it is, leadership of service,
3: mm-hmm.
4: of giving your time. Even when you don't have, if it's $5 you have and you meet somebody who needs five, you give it to them, if you justify it as being needed to. And so that is service. You're not bribing, you are responding in all the goodness of your heart
3: mm-hmm.
4: to a perceived situation. So the question, the first thing is, those of us who have been smitten by that bug of constant leadership must respond to it in kind. Must not kind of say, no, I've done enough. The fact of the matter is, there are a lot of people around you, people who love you. Your family may be able to brand you, I'm in North Carolina, where are you from this stuff? I hear that all the time. My family will tell me, after you've done enough, relax, just take it easy and enjoy your money.
3: Mm-hmm.
4: I cannot enjoy the rest of my life on God's earth here. If there are situations that present themselves, people who present themselves, who are in need of some insight that I have, information that I have, a talent that I have, because those things were not given to me for me to put in a box as mine.
3: That's right.
4: And so I believe these are the two things that which, so those of us who have already been in the business of living a life of leadership, mm-hmm. which is really what it amounts to, must continue along that path.
3: Okay.
4: And then the kind of leadership we offer must be diametrically the opposite of the dirty leadership, quote unquote, that appears to have been popular throughout the Caribbean, where it is how quickly you can ascend to a position in the infrastructure of government, thereby beginning to benefit from the perks,
3: mm-hmm.
4: regardless of the condition of the people who you say you represent and work for. So it's two sides of the coin, and I cannot tell you what makes somebody committed to a life of leadership. I don't know. I have never even questioned it about myself. There's work to be done. I hear you and Jack say that all the time. There's work to be done.
3: Mm-hmm.
4: So let's go ahead and continue to do it. The Lord gives you the strength and the guidance and the direction and the inspiration. Who are you to say that hasn't? Who are you? So I am urging, and I agree with too many of my friends, people I went to seminary with, people I play steel band, we play football with, all kind of things.
3: Mm-hmm.
4: And I see them, and like you, sometimes I speak with them, but even around them, I have found that it is so painful to talk with somebody
2: who knows that what they are doing is inadequate or wrong, yet they will continue to do it.
3: Mm-hmm.
2: So I rather spend my time talking to the person who may be doing something wrong, quite wrong, yet that what they're doing is wrong. It is at that point the insertion of the leadership of mind, the leadership of spirit, of ethics and value can have the greatest benefit. And it does not require, as you say, a microphone and a big crowd and a big speaker to do that. In fact, it most often does not happen in that kind of setting. And I can only say it hurts in a deep spiritual kind of way when I see if there are elders who are on the wrong path, but it hurts me much more when I know that there are younger ones like Ashma and others even younger than him, who because of a vacuum in the leadership matrix are maybe left on their own and they take the path of least resistance.
3: Mm-hmm.
2: And there's nothing that hurts as much as that. And I think that's, if you will, that drives people like myself. And it doesn't have to go through no Strait of Hormuz to get here. Because it comes from the heavens. It comes from the Almighty Himself. So I always want to thank you and Jack and you know all the others who continue to give your time. I don't always agree, but you know what, Randy?
3: Mm-hmm.
2: That makes the relationship strong.
3: That's correct.
2: That you can have a difference of opinion and you can exchange and you can find a way. So keep on doing the work, brother.
3: Thanks for your intervention and your wisdom all the time.
0: Hmm.
2: Thank you very much, Randy, and to Jack as well.
0: Have a good night, my boy. God bless you.
3: God bless. Jack, I wanted to just, you know, since Afi called, to have that
0: chat. You don't hear him often.
3: And we've been essentially, that is forms one of the legs of what we've been talking about for the last few weeks in terms of the imbalance that we have. And Jack, I am growing more concerned about the aspect that I speak about here in terms of the lack of capacity within the minds of the people who we expect to be contributing to society in lifting up everybody.
0: Mm-hmm.
3: I have a challenge with that. On the telephone, good evening, you are connected.
5: Hey,
3: bonsoir, mon copain, comment faire présent?
5: Bon, la capoeira, mon style à caille, dit
3: Yes, so Jack, that has been increasingly my concern, and the reason why the concern is growing is because, like I keep repeating, it's like you. Okay, you let's say you have thought, for example, that this is black, and for some reason it's your son who's now holding this thing that you called black, and because it's your son, that same thing becomes white.
0: Right.
3: You know, I prefer, you say, you know, it's my son that have that, I'm not going to comment on it or something. But when you are vehemently defending that it's not black, it's white, I have a problem with your spirit in that regard.
0: Mm-hmm.
3: On the telephone, good evening, you are connected. Hello, are you there? All right, if you can hear me, try to call again on the international line. I'm sure you'll get through somehow. For the first time, we lose that call. All right? That's what I see in the broad leadership of our communities now.
0: Mm-hmm.
3: that, you know, overnight somebody changes their thought, their mindset, their whatever on what they used to believe, and that I think is causing the society to go further down than it's supposed to be. Good evening on the telephone, you connected. Hello.

0: as the imbalance is concerned. And here is what I want to join that with as we go along, because it is bugging me quite some, right? That we are now in a society that seem to have the same spirit, but on different sides, right? So we are imbalanced the same way, but on different sides of the coin, whether it's religiously or politically, more than anything else. On the telephone, good evening, you are connected. We're trying that again.
1: Turn the line.
0: Hello. You're not there, and I'm sorry about that now. And that I find to be, well, unfair in its raw state to the generation that we're presiding over.
1: Mm-hmm.
0: Right? One of the things that I try to teach my children is, what is right is what is right, and what is wrong is supposed to be wrong all the time. Mm-hmm. On the telephone, good evening, you are connected.
2: Hi, good night, sir.
0: Yes, good night.
2: Mm-hmm. I don't know if you're hearing me.
0: Loud and clear now.
2: Hello, Pastor.
0: Yes, I'm hearing you loud and clear now.
2: Okay. Pastor Matthew, Pastor Jack, and Pastor... good night to your program. I just listened to Afi speak, and Afi always made me remember the early days of the 70s, the philosophy of the movement, what did it stand for, speaking about the whole movement of black people, even under the white apartheid, what they were fighting. And they were always warning us with these people in America and what they have done to black people and things. Today, I just realized this guy got in office. I didn't even realize it, and I was part of it. Sometimes I have to get into some situation where I do not have to get in. But what is the problem as them in government today? Because I just find it a little bit difficult, and I don't know if he's understanding or not understand. I don't know if he's listening to us. I don't know if you feel that every time somebody speaks, they are the enemy. Mm-hmm. I believe in development. I believe in things like what I see Pastor Jack is doing, Pastor Randy. Even you're not in government, but you can play a part. And even if some of the rich business people, I believe, should step in, like what Brizzy Mark used to do when Alex had set up Matampu Foundation, and assist. I believe that is not just left for government. I mean, I don't know if what I'm saying makes any sense, because I see all you guys out there doing a lot of hard work, and I believe more could contribute. Because the government maybe do have all the vision. For instance, you just had an election in Goodwill. They elect a young person. I see Mr. McKenzie play his part, because Mr. McKenzie was on the movement with her grandmother campaigning, I think, once they both run for Labour Party. Upon her grandmother, which was Venus, and McKenzie, I think they did apply, and they did run for the Labour Party. So McKenzie tried to bring some discipline, and I think people like McKenzie, the authorities, should look at him more, assist him. And I would want the lady, Miss McDowell, to get back the paper factory McKenzie had set up, because that is part of Goodwill.
0: Okay.
2: And help the people more down there, develop more the people. Get Mr. Douglas to stay there along with her, and help her to develop the young people, industrial work around Goodwill, Rozo. I think Mr. Douglas plays part in Cuba. Get some younger person to be the ambassador in Cuba, and get people like Ian to do some more projects for young people, because he campaigned with her, and I believe that was one of Rozo's philosophy of developing the young people and the people. That was all about it.
0: Okay.
2: And I just glad the projects are taking on, like Pastor Jack, I said, and Pastor Randy, building the people without nothing. Have a good night.
0: Thank you. Have a very good night. Very, very good night. Jack, so that's what I see now, and where society is going. I'm concerned that unlike Afi Express, what are we passing on to the people whom we are now training, in terms of ensuring that there's a good work ethic, there's a mindset that will say that no, this is not about this or that. That's about the right way to do it.
1: Mm-hmm.
0: Right? We seem to be at a place where we do things because it's convenient for us for now.
1: Right?
0: How do we change that, Jack? How do we change that imbalance?
1: One of the things that crosses my mind is I said, don't they listen

0: to Afie, and Tessa Dye chuckled, and not laugh because it was funny, but oh my God, oh my God. If you listen to a man who just says how old he is, and he has something to look back to, and he can, this guy just spoke there called the days, and it's almost like wishful thinking. He wished Dominica would be like that. The first time I heard that statement was when somebody was trying to exhort me about my own spiritual life. He said, the first place for change is acknowledgement.
1: Right.
0: Now, but Dominica right now is at a state of mourning, grief. And every section of the society, different people are at different level of grief. Dominicans have lost their lifestyle. What we are facing is something that people cannot understand. Like having lost your mother, grief. You lost Madam Nick. You lost your life. That's what you knew. All what Afi is talking about is what Afi knew.
2: Mm-hmm.
0: But how many Afis are left? How many Afis go to the polls? Afis.
2: Mm-hmm.
0: How many of them go to the polls? And the change that needs to come to Dominica is when there will be enough people, Dominicans, acknowledging, first step, we have lost it. We lost our lifestyle. That's not what we used to. That is not, we're not talking about government. Government used to do all kind on a different basis. There was always corruption. There was always bribery. There was always, maybe in a different way. But what we have now, many Dominicans at a stage of denial. They cannot believe. And that is why we have that mass exodus from Dominica. I cannot take it anymore.
2: But
0: I need to get out of this country because it is difficult being a Dominican and just to acknowledge this is the Dominican I know. And especially if you're still living in Dominica like me. So Afi's talking as though you swear Afi's not a Dominican. Because Afi has a different mentality. Afi has a different idea of leadership. You could hear the cry.
2: On the telephone, good evening, you're connected.
3: Good evening, gentlemen. Good evening, gentlemen. Financial Center Square?
2: Yes, sir.
3: Okay, I heard you spoke of the Amazon Bridge.
2: Mm-hmm.
3: And me that saying that, eh?
2: Mm-hmm.
3: I believe to myself, why the bridge not being fixed? Mm. It's because up there in Amazon, there's no labor right living up that side.
0: Oh.
3: That's why we are not fixing the bridge.
2: I don't think
3: so. My belief, eh?
2: I don't think so. President Charles Savern lives there, you know. Yes.
3: When maybe he turn.
2: All right. No, I don't know. Here's my analysis of all of that, Jack, and I'm going to come back to your conversation. Just one second, caller. I don't even think that, for the most part, it's because there's no labor right.
0: You see, that is you at the Dominican denial.
2: No. I don't think it's because they haven't got no labor right.
0: Mm-hmm.
2: I just think that we are not doing this because we don't want to do this, and there's nothing that you can do about it.
0: Mm-hmm.
2: I come back to you, Jack. On the telephone, good evening, you're connected.
4: Pastor Jack and Pastor Rodney.
2: Mm-hmm.
4: 80% of the people in Amazon are labor right. So, about 80% of the people in Amazon are labor right. Take that to the bank. Bye-bye.
2: Well, maybe he knows that, so maybe he's saying that sarcastically. But if, when you look at the Emzol city, let's say, I was at a meeting in Emzol with Jaiza Binwa, who was touted as the person who was going up for Rose's off at the time. And I listened to him and I said, and then he began to talk about the bridge. And I said, you know, one of the things I cannot do is sit down and listen to crap.
0: Yeah.
2: I don't sit down and listen to people just telling me things. And I said, have you ever looked at the road to Emzol? He said, what I'm talking about. I said, well, now that Maria cleaned it, just look at it. So you'll have an idea of where all the debris came from that blocked the road in the way it was blocked. That prevented us from going from Emzol to anywhere. Okay? And I said, it's not the government that unblocked it.
0: Mm-hmm.
2: Okay? You know what he said to me?
0: Mm-hmm.
2: I'm sounding like a preacher of doom and gloom. And I said, well, one of those days, somebody will die there, and then you all come and give an excuse. You all offer them, the family, $10,000 to do the funeral. And that's it. Next case. That's where we are, Jack.
0: Yeah.
2: Now, the AFIs that you want to go and vote.
0: Mm-hmm.
2: This must be people who must be educated in a certain way.
0: Ready.
2: Who must be influenced. Come with me. Mm-hmm. Must be influenced to understand some things. Right? I didn't ask AFI to be taught. I didn't ask Rosie to be taught. I didn't ask Pierre Charles to be taught. I didn't ask the Glenn Ducrays and so on, who were part of that movement at the time, to be taught. But something hit my interest.
0: Mm-hmm.
2: Right? I didn't ask to know about Morris Bishop in Grenada.
0: Mm-hmm.
2: I wanted to know. You understand? I wanted to find out. So when Dame Eugenia Charles came to Colby Street one year, I was a school teacher.
0: Mm-hmm.
2: I wasn't permanent. I didn't have a permanent job. I was in an acting position. And there was she came to meet the public in the school, and I was a teacher at that school. And after she made everything and said everything that she had, I said, Miss Charles, what are you talking to us? There's a pie in the sky. Let's start with something. Let's start with a basketball court in the schoolyard for the community. And I said it in not those kind of words. I said it in different words. And Song did a little bit rude to the prime minister at the time. And she didn't give much of a response then. But she called for a conversation about it afterwards. Okay? And within quick time, we had the mobilization for a basketball court at the front of the school.
0: Mm-hmm.
2: Now, she didn't agree that we were making it look like we show up the government in a way that wasn't pretty.
0: Mm-hmm.
2: But somebody had to say something. And most of the people were afraid for me, because I just start to teach. I don't have a big job.
0: But if it was a day like today, what would happen? Exactly.
2: That's the point I'm making to you.
0: Mm-hmm.
2: Right? Now, I had to learn some things. And Afia, I hope you're still listening. My mother-in-law, even before I asked for her daughters hand in marriage, used to call me Afia Martin, because she figures that I am standing up for something.
0: Mm-hmm.
2: And I'm saying to you that somebody didn't take me to college to ask me to stand up for something.
0: It's a matter of character. It's character. And that is what we you see, I hear talk about, I don't know, McDowell, which I knew Vina, and
2: so I knew Vina. I mean, Vina was from Colby Street, actually.
0: You know. Tall guy that used to be
2: that Vina's husband, yes.
0: That was Vina's husband. Mm. Oh, my mother was a huckster, so we were always in contact with that guy. He was a nice guy to me. That's all I know about Rita, so I don't want to make any comment about Miss McDougall.
2: Mm.
0: I don't care what you tell me about Miss McDougall. She might be the prettiest, but I've never seen her picture. I've never seen who she is.
2: She's a pretty girl.
0: Oh, God bless her. So there's nothing personal about it.
2: Right.
0: But by mere virtue of association, I know her
2: character. Guilty by association.
0: Character. I know what kind of person she is.
2: Mm-hmm.
0: I don't have to hear her in parliament. Because no matter what her aim and desire is, where she wants to be, if she is in that clique, there's no way she's going to do that.
2: Mm-hmm.
0: Her next movement or her focus is how to win the seat next time.
2: Right.
0: How to make sure that the Labour Party look good at all times. She's not anymore into community development of Dominica. I don't care what she tell me. She can speak Spanish to me or English. I don't care. I don't want to hear. I know her aim. As much as she's recruited in this cabal, she is not a character in Dominica who will reflect any of the things Afi Mate is saying. She is recruited to keep the Labour Party in power and to make sure Skerrit always look good in every speech, praise him, hallelujah to the king, and her next aim is to do any or say anything that would keep her winning the next election.
2: You know,
0: it's not a normal, usual thing like you know what he's talking about in 40 years ago when you had a guy, a person who was active in the community, and the community voted them to come and run for election, and they are part of the community. That doesn't exist anymore in Dominica. And we cannot face the reality. It does not exist. You go and you pick a young man that you know can kiss your what, and then have him being a puppet, whether you give him an executive position or not. His main focus is not the development of the country. Well, because that's not the structure that keeps people in power. It doesn't exist. So you can tell me, you send my cousin, you send my nene, you can send my best friend. I'll call him and I tell him, my boy, this is what is going to happen. You know, you used to be my friend, but now you are into that. That is what you're going to be. So you have to make a choice. And how many people can afford that choice? Even in this economy, when you pick up a young university graduate and you recruit them into Labour Party, and he was not under stone, he knows what's going on. Why did he choose to follow that? Like, you don't know what he's following.
2: Let me tell you something. Because
0: he knows what he's getting into.
2: Jack, in some people's minds, hear me, in some people's minds, they think, and I want to take that from both perspectives, because there are some people who do believe, they verily believe, that I have what it takes to go in there and make a difference.
0: You really believe that?
2: No, there are some people who believe that. I'm telling you.
0: I would want to be their grandmother.
2: There are some people who believe that. Now, here's the point I'm making. Because you and I have made ourselves aware, we have communicative people all along, both sides. There are some things that we know verily to be true. Then it is difficult for us to believe that there is going to be a change. In fact, we believe it's impossible for there going to be a change.
0: Of course.
2: We know that once you enter that door and you shut the door behind you, you become the same color as everybody in the
0: of
2: house.
0: Of course.
2: Okay? On the telephone, good evening, you're connected.
1: Good evening, Pastor.
2: Yes, good evening.
1: Thank you for not being so delusional. Because too many of our...
0: Why is it so delusional?
2: Would you just lift your voice a little bit, because we can hardly hear you. I'm sorry. If you call back again to say what you wanted to say. Because we just didn't hear you very clearly at all, if you wanted to make a point there.
0: Because I believe, I told you that the first stage I hear that, and I believe that whether it's in a group, a family, is to acknowledge what is. That is what it is in Dominica. And we can philosophize it and make it look like, officialize it, and make some more intellectual about the situation than we need to. But the black and white of it in Dominica is that you have a government who has been in power for how many years? I don't know if somewhere I come from, but do you know the result of the election in Ozuna never shocked me? I wasn't surprised. For those of you who didn't know, then it's my cousin.
2: Right.
0: I love my cousin. I supported him, prayed for him, and encouraged him after. But it's nothing short what could have happened to make sure he lost the election. Nothing they told me that people saw. Am I the only Dominicans? What do you expect would happen? People talk about making a big deal about envelopes. You lock his envelopes alone, plastic bags, crocus bags would come out, people would die, people would be sacrificed, anything to get into power. I am telling you, anything. If Dominicans realize some of the things that we cannot surrender you, that we know that happens, even for a simple job transaction, a simple thing. And when I hear people say, but nobody's talking about that, you know what happens in the offices, government offices, and nobody says anything about that? In the eyes of everybody.
2: And the question is, why don't they say a thing about it? Let's come back to that, Jack.
0: Survival.
2: Exactly. On the telephone, good evening, you are connected.
1: Good
5: Yes, good evening again. This man has no shame. This man is owing the whole of Dominica. Nurses who retire, other people who retire, cannot get their money for their pension or whatever. He's owing them. The people that work Creole Festival last year coming back and work this year, no money was paid to them. It was said today. What is that? You're not doing anything about what you owe in and you're still giving out. What kind of person is that?
2: I'll answer that for you in just a moment. On the telephone, good evening, you're connected.
6: Hello, good evening, both of you. And Pastor Jack, how are you?
0: I'm doing well, great, my boy.
6: Okay, Pastor Rodney.
2: Yes, good evening.
6: Yeah, I can recall in one of, I don't know, a conference or something, a forum was taking place, and the Prime Minister was there, and you said something, and he said that he didn't say that. What was the outcome of that?
2: It was an electoral reform coalition meeting at the DPSU office, and we were both at the head table. I presented on behalf of the electoral reform group, and I said that he said, and that's on the record, he had said that if you are in Manhattan and the road is bad there, you cannot come to us, the PAL rep in Cassie Bruce or wherever, whichever one he used, to fix it for you.
6: Yeah.
2: Right? That's what he said.
6: Yeah.
2: And then he denied that he said it. And so that was it. Yes.
6: He may be correct, but it's that correction in his brain it is. Because I will just bring to your attention. Once there was a parliament thing where his wife came out and said, they get a grant from the Arabs to organize Rosso. Next day he came in parliament and said he's alone. So I'm asking myself, either he has some mental problem or he is not sleeping in the same room with his wife. So either something is wrong in our prime minister's head and he cannot rule. Well, as a matter of fact, the truth is so powerful, it cannot be forgotten. So when you tell lies, that's why they're asking you to repeat yourself over and over and find you guilty, because you are saying different things. But if a man gives me a slap today, and I'm going to say tomorrow he did not give me a slap, and he really gave me that slap, and I am saying he did not give it to me, that's something I have a problem in my brain. So the problem is, it's not only the, I want to stop because I know the time is limited. There are a large amount of people with the character of benefiting things by lies. So a supporter of this government told me recently that if you are asked to go in politics, you have to learn to lie.
0: No kind of question.
6: Okay, then have a good evening. Eh?
2: Have a good evening yourself. So let me revert to the first, the caller before you. Here is the mistake that you and everybody else is making. Skerridge is not owing anybody. Okay, let's put that straight.
0: Dominica.
2: The government of Dominica is owing people. You see, when you say Skerridge owing people, then you have to agree the labor rights who say Skerridge money. It's not Skerridge money. Skerridge is not owing... I shouldn't say that. I don't think Skerridge is owing anybody personally.
0: Right.
2: But the things that you spoke about is not Skerridge that owing them.
0: Like dirty Skerridge. Skerridge have too much money to owe anybody.
2: Right. Skerridge is in the office of the Prime Minister. And he can authorize the payment along with the Minister of Finance. And they are not paid. And that is where I say, I answered to you, Jack, a while ago, that is not that the government don't know they have to build the Amzol Bridge. It is not even that they don't know it's a need. It is just that they decide that does not bring me any personal benefit.
0: Political benefit.
2: Politically and personally.
0: Okay.
2: Right? It doesn't bring me personal benefit. It doesn't bring me political capital.
0: If the building of the bridge would affect the outcome of the elections in the Rosso South,
2: then they would do it
0: overnight. They would be working 24/7.
2: If If they had gotten
7: I can bet that.
2: If they had gotten a contractor, like one contractor who spoke to me and said he has to give the so-and-so $20,000 because they make him get the contract, but he couldn't finish the job.
7: Mm-hmm.
2: If somebody was being personally profiting like that, mm-hmm. they would push for it. But there's no need to push for it.
7: Right, because there's nothing to
2: because
7: get out of
2: because nobody is clamoring to say we'll get a bridge. If you don't give us a bridge, we will not vote for you. Which is what I thought that politics was about.
7: Mm-hmm.
2: That if you cannot help the community, you have no use to us, mm-hmm. so we're voting against you. That's not what it's about.
7: Let that come out.
2: It is, we don't care if you don't give us a bridge.
7: Mm-hmm.
2: Once you can send us some yellow bags with a little shopping in it now right. and then, you can give us $500 now and then under the table. We like the under the table thing. We like the
7: just
2: little bags.
7: Just give us some cornmeal ramen and corned beef.
2: That's right.
7: And we good.
2: Don't give us work.
7: No. Corned beef, work. Ramen.
2: And that's where the mentality of our people mm-hmm. is stuck. And my problem with that is, you would think... And after I'm coming back to that again, you would think that people who were totally underprivileged and absolutely vulnerable would fall for that.
7: Mm-hmm.
2: But you went to college, you went to university, you have some degree in the thermometer,
7: mm-hmm.
2: and you come back and you not only applaud that, but you become part of it.
7: That.
2: That is not just a structural imbalance, Jack.
7: Mm.
2: That is worse than a structural imbalance.
7: I think that's about your character.
2: It's an intentional ploy to destroy people
7: mm-hmm.
2: so you can leave.
7: Leave. And that's what goes on in Dominica. We have no regard for how it affects you. If it benefits me, I don't care. If it's profitable to me, I will keep my mouth shut because my child has to get a scholarship. My daughter has to be employed. I'm afraid I still have some child in college. And everything you hear from a mouth of a Dominican has nothing to do with Dominica. Nothing to do with Dominica. The average educated college graduate, high school graduate, university graduate, you talk to the average intelligent person standing by the road in a casual conversation, and you, in 5 minutes, you will hear why they support the government because of something personal. You will hear an element of that. Nothing to do with the development of the country. They don't care. If you criticize it, they will defend it because it profits them. No matter how bad the situation that you even voice about, you mention it, you just say that the hospital haven't got paracetamol. Bonzi. They haven't got no salt to sally you. Because that is how the structure has been built in Dominica.
2: Now, Jack, it is 28 minutes moving up to 8 o'clock.
7: And it is sad.
2: And the question I always ask is, how do we... What else? Let me not ask how, because I know we're doing some things already mm-hmm. in that regard. What else can we do as a people to begin to change that mindset? Now, Afi made a point that we have not seen in the life of those who are into elective politics for a long time.
7: Mm-hmm.
2: And that is what I'm sure you and the majority of us who are more than 45 years old knew, right?
7: Mm-hmm.
2: That whoever is providing leadership is the person who has been influencing us,
7: yeah.
2: right? And that person influences us because we see them, we hear them, we see their actions,
7: right?
2: They influence us by what they say, they influence us by what they do, right? They influence us by reinforcing the values that we keep.
7: Right.
2: Okay? Now, these people who unfortunately, and I say that with a big unfortunate according to Felix Anderson,
7: mm.
2: give themselves up for elective politics, show up just like the incumbent. Okay? With a list of promises without the actual influence of people to a particular value system.
7: Yeah.
2: And what our society has gone down to is if you do that, we will do that, right? And I hear people who are intelligent make statements like, well, what are you giving me if I vote for you?
7: Yes.
2: And I've asked a few people, excuse me, is that what the value of your vote is?
7: Yeah. That's the level of education that they will promote.
2: Now, I know the Labour Party tells people, what so-and-so can do for you, they haven't got money to do it for you. As do is.
7: Do you know one person, a relative of mine, approached me on that basis? Told me that I've been wasting my vote. What those people can do for me? So what if it's not time for me to switch over? Actually looked at me and said, but I don't swear.
2: So you can get money to raise your
7: fees? Yes. Literally, face to face, tell me, blah, blah, blah, blah, you have been wasting your time. If I were you, I would not come back and vote for this people, because as though she was there when I vote, she knew who I people I vote for. You know, but I was insulted, and when I'm insulted, some things come out of my mouth that God doesn't like.
2: Mm.
7: So I had good breaks and
2: lines. You close your valve.
7: Yes. So
2: okay, good.
7: Because I was proud of me.
2: I'm glad you can do that.
7: Yeah, because I don't always can do that, you know.
2: Mm.
7: Sometimes it is not done. Because you don't tell Pastor Jack anything you want and just walk away, you know. So that day, John was in that spirit on the Lord's day. So Jack was in the spirit on the Lord's day. But you don't,
2: Jack. So what?
7: It irritates me, not because it was personal, but it irritated me because that is what you all are selling. That is what you are telling every Dick, Tom, and Harry. You don't want your child to go to get a job then when she comes to school. And I have to get my glasses and I have one slippers. I mean, you're telling me that is how low you have dragged the society, that the average person doesn't have the self-respect. A lady making big noise, defending some political comments because of a fan. She just come out then they give her a fan. And she have the phone on her lap, you know, long in the bus. And she's so happy. She just go again. All you can say, what all you want. She have a fan. I mean, look at the bon Dieu. Where am I there? No. You understand? This is the level. I don't only, once in a while, somebody very brave to approach me. Personally, people don't do that. It's almost like I have a sign on my phone. You know, trespassers will be prosecuted. You just don't say that to me. I don't engage in that kind of low-level conversation. But it hurts me because that is the conversation all around on the street. You're telling people that just go over there for a mattress. Go there. But tell the problem, I need a bed. No. Call the bar rep. I mean, you hear that every day and you just get goose pimples saying, bon Dieu, what is that? What kind of language is that? And what you ask, what we can do? Randy, we have to do everything we can do and don't give up. I was in, I don't know, I don't have a better vocabulary, a conjure. That's what I know. If you have a better word, you'll put it later. With me and God about certain principles of transition in my Christian life. Like, mon Dieu, when I came in the church 40 years ago, that wasn't so and so. And the Holy Spirit, and I can say that bold on radio, the Holy Spirit said to me clearly in my prayer room, he said, the day you allow these people to convict you that they are right, you have just lost your faith. And you know what a wake-up call to me? Because I was battling all the time. No, that's not right. No, that's not right. He said, yes, they will keep doing it. But the day you allow yourself to be convicted,
2: you have lost your faith. So that's something you have to consider in a while. Mm-hmm. On the telephone, good evening. You're connected.
8: Yes, that's my last call. Pastor, it does hurt me. I'm feeling sorry when I watch Dominica. Because I say, in Dominica, nobody voting for your sake again.
7: Nobody.
8: Nobody votes for Dominica.
7: Mm-mm.
8: Everybody's for self. Le ban vo aski oye.
2: Jack, here is a challenge we have in that thing. And I understand how you feel, because I feel the same way. That, okay, you and I are involved in quite you know, the same thing. Mm-hmm. I mean, so quite a fact, apart from pastoring a church, we meet people, we counsel people, we try to meet the needs of people and so on. Come back to that after this call. Good evening, you're connected.
9: Good evening, Randy. I think all about.
2: That's okay.
9: You know, maybe it is time for us to share some common time on the radio together, because you know, calling is not the best way to sort of get one's ideas across to the depth and clarity that is required. I believe we have to come up with some more creative ways of speaking with, and most important, listening to more people.
2: Mm-hmm.
9: The tendency is for people to go into communities and tell them, if you vote for me, here's what I'll do for you. Who said that what you want to do for them is what they need?
2: Right.
7: Yeah, you don't care.
9: So why not turn it around and go into a community and say, let's talk about what you see, what you want, what you need, why, and let the program of the party, the government, the organization arise from the hearts and minds of the people most directly affected.
2: Afi,
9: the tendency to want to prepare a manifesto.
2: Afi, have you heard of the National Development Plan that was developed, I think, in the BVI a few years ago?
9: Absolutely.
2: Right.
9: Absolutely.
2: No, that became the people's proposal for their government.
9: Absolutely.
2: So that the governments, whether they change or not,
7: right,
2: had to follow the people's development plan.
7: Right.
9: Exactly.
2: Right.
9: Matter of fact, Randy, you know this. In 2001, a company that I was the head of, the Development Institute, we prepared at the request of the administration of this government. We won a bid to prepare a national integrated development plan and planning process. It was prepared. It's a 500-odd page document. And it was approved eventually by the government as an official development plan, and it came from the people. If you read the documents, you will see most of the ideas for what went into that plan came from the consultations with people.
2: Mm-hmm.
9: We consulted the churches, we consulted the political parties, the trade unions, and the communities. So none of this is really new. But what's new is that notwithstanding the failure, the constant failure of long plans to deliver on the goods needed by our countries, that is being promoted and promulgated and promised. But we do have the ways that we can approach this, and we do have in hand in Germany such a plan as they have in the BVI. Absolutely we do. But you know what, Randy? They're the people who kicked most against the plan, because the plan was suggesting a different approach. Stop the top-down delivery of services.
2: Right.
9: And work with the guy who's in the garage fixing the car. He must have a say too.
2: Mm-hmm.
9: The guy who's driving the car must have a seat, and so on and so on. But you know who kicks against that? The people who were going to lose their, call it power, but I don't call it power, the illusions of power that they have as a PS or head of department or chief technical officer.
2: Uh-huh.
9: They're kicked against it.
2: Mm-hmm.
9: They did not want the lower level workers in the public service or people in the private sector or civil society to have any say planning of the country. And so they sabotage it. And of course the politicians were too happy to go along with that, because ultimately they are at the top of the pyramid.
2: Mm-hmm.
9: But I just want to say this. I believe that we need, what we have lost is much more than elections.
7: Exactly.
9: Or what we have won is much less than elections.
7: That's right.
9: What we have lost, I believe, mm-hmm. is an honest relationship with truth,
2: mm-hmm.
9: with what is. What is the reality around us? We've lost the capacity to stand up behind something that is true. Because if what is true is not going to result in more money in our pocket, we will go with the lie. So truth is a victim of what has happened to our politics. And I think we have to reinstate that. I've heard you call for that.
2: Mm-hmm.
9: But alongside truth, we've lost something else equally valuable. We used to have a society where people could have honest and vigorous disagreements on a matter and argue and so forth, but they never lost respect for each other. So we must learn again how to reconcile. So I really feel it's time for a truth and reconciliation dialogue.
2: Mm-hmm.
9: I really believe so, Randy.
2: Mm-hmm.
9: And people like yourself and other luminaries can stand up and do some work again. Do some more work.
2: But I'll give you a little bit of comfort. I'll tell you something that at Kingdom Connection, we have already planned our first town hall, and we'll execute it in November. That we're going to go around the country to talk with, or let the people
9: absolutely.
2: Talk with us. And
9: absolutely.
2: So we will start in November with our first Kingdom Connection town hall.
9: Please let me know
2: yes.
9: the schedule.
2: Mm-hmm.
9: Please let me know where, when, how.
2: We will let you know
9: and
2: that.
9: God willing, and whatever strength is left, I will try to be there to support the effort and participate.
2: That would be nice.
9: Absolutely.
2: Thanks
9: absolutely.
2: A lot. Thanks a lot.
9: Thanks a lot, Randy. Thanks
2: yeah.
9: a lot.
2: Yeah, God bless. Jack, okay, I'm going to take that call, and there's something I want to share with you lastly, and I decided to do it lastly tonight for a particular reason that you will know. Okay, that person gone. Jack, was it last week or week before I listened to Prime Minister Skerrit? And I think he was at some press conference, if I'm not mistaken. When he made a statement that are interpreted as this, that people talk about him and pastors and priests and whoever talk about him. I think he was talking about Mr. Nassif, if I'm not mistaken. And what caught my attention is his response.
7: Mm-hmm.
2: And I didn't say anything about that up till now, because I was hoping that some priest, some pastor, some apostle, some church person would have said a thing.
7: Mm-hmm.
2: Nobody did. Mr. Skerrit's response was, he is not talking about what pastors say about him or priests talk about him, because he has a voice in the nation that gives him the leverage that if he responds to a pastor or a priest, people will stop going to their church. And he don't want that to happen.
7: What a arrogance.
2: And I said, Mrs. Skerrit needs to stop that. Because for his sake, God will turn him into, you know who
7: mm-hmm,
2: did that?
7: Mm-hmm.
2: He will lose his best mind. Because he should be tired now of making statements, loose statements.
7: That exalts himself above God.
2: That exalts himself above God. And nobody, no pastor, no priest, no, whatever you call them in Roman Catholic Church, or bishop, or apostle, or elder, said wink. And I said, it seems as though Randy Rodney is the person he must have been talking to, mm-hmm. or talking about. So nobody speaks about it. But what people don't know, and what Mrs. Skerrit has not yet understood, is that when you make those statements and exalt yourself above God, you begin not to die physically,
7: mm-hmm.
2: but to suffer under God's hands. And so, I'm already thinking that you know that that's happening. Despite the wealth, you know that's not happening, because you have to be careful when you say that about God. God begins to deal with you so that you will know it's him that's dealing with you.
0: It's him.
2: He's not going to deal with you like you know he's Randy or Jack or no. He's going to deal with you like you will know
0: is
2: him that dealing with you. That you will conk sheep in the night and you cannot sleep. That you will find yourself in some areas where you know that is God that's dealing with you. And what Randy does is that he delivers you into the hands of the Lord.
0: Mm-hmm.
2: Because you are off your kilter, your platform for you to challenge God. And I want to say that. I want to say that now. I don't know if you heard that, Jack.
0: I didn't.
2: You didn't.
0: I didn't.
2: But I did, and I shudder.
0: I'll say mercy, Lord.
2: Mercy. When I heard the Prime Minister say that, as though people must be afraid now
0: mm-hmm.
2: of saying what they believe is the truth. Because if he responds, people will stop coming to your church. My personal response is that, sir, and the people who listen to me tonight, those who, you know, if you're not listening, then they can tell you. If somebody stop coming to my church because you tell them, I'm glad.
0: They were serving you.
2: That's right. Now, Mr. Skerritt, if he's talking about me, and the rest of you Dominicans will know that, mm-hmm. there have been a few people who left my church because they serve on certain Labour Party places and because they wanted to be served certain positions, and they've left.
0: Mm-hmm.
2: That has not changed the price of sugar in Dominica.
0: Mm-mm.
2: Okay? I still eat in pumpkin.
0: Yes.
2: Right? So that is not even relevant to anybody who's doing what they know they're doing.
0: Such a statement.
2: It is a it's going to be a problem with you.
0: It's a frightening thing to say.
2: It's a very frightening thing. Mm-hmm. And I was disappointed that not even my good friend, who speaks a lot about religious things on radio, said a thing about it. On the telephone, good evening. It's 9 minutes to 8 o'clock. You're connected.
10: Good evening, Fireman Collective. Good evening to Mr. Pastors and them.
0: Yes.
10: Good evening, Fireman Touching Base. Now, yeah. I listen carefully, right?
2: Mm-hmm.
10: And I always hear about God, because, well, God forgive and God forget, but man can never do up to know. But no, you said something about the Prime Minister there, no. So you find God is a good man or God have to be a wicked man to really take in for doing certain things to humanity? God's about to save in humanity. Why wink as a pastor? Let's get it real.
2: Well, let me answer. You listening to me?
10: I listen to you very loud and clear.
2: Okay, anybody who wants to compete against God, they're going to be dealt with like God dealt with Satan. Anybody. He dealt with Satan, he dealt with Nebuchadnezzar. So anybody, listen. If you want to learn, listen. You ask me a question, I'm answering you. Anybody who try to lift themselves above God is going to get God's judgment. As simple as this.
10: Say that now. So you see, that's why I'm telling you, you see me, I don't go in heaven, I don't have no spirit, because I said religion, something like God, because why? God, they create, as they say, God is in our image and our likeness. Now, none of us who know God, I know who see God and who know God already, but I know well. If you're doing the work of God, obviously you're defending God. If you're defending the devil, you're doing the work of the devil, you're defending the devil. So, when you watch it well, the Muslim have the God, religious people know, we call the Christian have the God, the Buddhas have the God. I don't know if all them God is the same God. Now, I really and truly, I suspect the Western and Eastern God have a problem. Trust me.
2: Okay.
10: It have a serious problem.
2: All right. And hold on. Let me tell you that you're going to have a very serious problem, because once you get to understand God the way you want to understand him, there, then you become God, and he's not God anymore. On the telephone, I have just a few minutes. You are connected. Yes.
11: I accept you 100%. Anyone who gives you a God is dead, and they don't even know they're dead. David said, if they're going to pray to God, come to him. He'll give you what you want. I said, I tell God, this one is demonic. Anyone who call about the evil spirit, he will distance yourself from them immediately.
2: Okay.
11: Thank you very much.
2: All right, good. You have 60 seconds with me. Good evening. You're connected.
12: Don't give that Jack as fireman no response.
2: Pastor Jack, it's 7:53 in the evening. And you have a couple of minutes to give your closing comment tonight.
0: Yeah. Well, that comment
7: threw me off.
2: Well, I deliberately decided
7: my line of thinking for the whole night, and that just put me on another tangent. Mm-hmm. I would say tonight that those of us who know God must say a prayer for the Prime Minister. I honestly mean that, because I do hope that was said in ignorance, because anyone who knows the history of similar statements in the Bible by other people, they have seen the outcome of it. One of them that shivered me was Herod, when the scripture said the people, he did not, the people said he sung like a god, but he accepted the compliment and worms ate him alive. You know, the people, Herod did not say that he was God. When you choose anybody who assumes this is a law in the Bible, I will share my glory with no man. Mm-hmm. Anybody who steps across that line have put themselves in trouble. Please don't do it, and pray for those who do. God bless you.
2: Jack, I don't usually do that, but I'm giving Tony, I don't know what Tony Caesar wants to say, but I'm going to let him say it now, and then I'll close.
13: Sovereignly, good night to you and your entire panel. Pastor Randy, what they will do with you in Dominica? Do not stop speaking now. Pastor Randy, when I heard that the man make this statement, you know what I said? I said, Lord, he already have all the... I already studied in Catholic, I speak of. But all those we call Christian churches, he have them. Because I remember a brother who dead and gone, he used to go on the next radio station. He told me, Pastor Caesar, something is wrong in Dominica. I said, when will you speak? He said to me, I will speak. Pastor Randy, he passed away on the next country and he never spoke. He told me his son is a preacher. I don't know what kind of preacher. And he had a meeting with the Prime Minister. And the Prime Minister told his son, Lord have mercy, the pastors in Dominica are weak. And so Pastor Randy, when he said this, Lord have mercy, I say, hey, Dominica have become China. Because anytime from now, Pastor Randy, he might say, no church open on a Sunday. Everybody go to work. He already has said that every day should be a working day. Dominicans, pastors, I know you have been in a little bracket and you must have gone wrong, but rise up now, please. Rise up and say no, because too late will be your cry. Thank you, Pastor Patty.
2: Well, thank you, Tony, and thank you to those of you who listened to us this evening. And we'll be back here, God willing, on Monday evening, and we'll continue the tour of duty. I ask of you to consider where you are, who you are, and do what God is going to be pleased with in your life. My name is Randy. Pastor Jack was with me tonight. Pastor Ogis was unavailable to be here, and the Pastor Dante was not, couldn't be here either. Have a good Monday, a good Monday evening, and a great week. I'll see you again on radio on Thursday morning. Bye-bye.

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